0: Cincinnati. Galante comes set, checks the runner at second, delivers home and inside to Stevenson, who he struck out his first time. And it's J.J. Weatherholt, who's closest to the bag at second, trying to make sure that lead's not too big for Blade. He inches over a little bit more, and here comes the pitch. Curveball is tapped in front of the plate. Nope, bounced over the head of Herrera and back to the screen. So a 1-1 count. Boy, not much breeze here at the ballpark today. I've got a fan on me, but that doesn't really help. The ball carry on the field, that's for sure. Really kind of still at the moment and warm here in downtown St. Louis. Game time temperature was 90 degrees, and it's not colder. The 1-1 pitch coming up to Stevenson. Here it comes. Pitch is hit on the ground to short. And Blade almost went the wrong way as Mason Wynn throws him out. Blade started to go to third base, and he would have been out big time. So Puente gets a key out. And Blade still at second base with two outs. And he'll face Noel V. Marte. Puente trying to get through four innings. So my trusty phone tells me that it is 90 degrees still in downtown St. Louis. It feels like temperature of 104. No wonder I thought it was a little toasty. Outfield is deep for Marte. They shade him to the right side. He bats from the right side. Hands held high, and the pitch to Marte is a swing and a miss. Knuckle curve, didn't like that. Marte wearing the bright yellow sleeves with the red uniform. Kind of an interesting color combination. Players, they can do that now. I like it when everybody wears the same myself, but that's just me. The one strike pitch, a little looper to the left side of the field, and it's caught by Mason Wynn after the attempt to catch it by Blaze Jordan. He jumped up, couldn't catch it, and Mason was standing behind him, may have even been shielded by Blaze Jordan, but makes the play regardless and ends the inning. We go to the bottom of the fourth inning, 1-0 Cardinals.
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0: Ivan Herrera coming to the late, played a little bit late, had to ask for time, and it was granted by our home plate umpire. And now here we go with the bottom of the fourth, and he lines it into center field, and it's caught on the run by the center fielder Friedel. That ball could not have been hit any better by Herrera. A line out to center. and it was able to hang up just long enough for Friedel to make the play about ankle high.
9: You know what? In that batting stance of Herrera, he had the foot almost over to the sideline of the batter's box. He had not been that close to being out of the batter's box like he normally had been, say, the first portion of the season. He had closed it up just a little bit more, but that time he was right on the pitch and a direct line drive to center.
0: So Nupar will bat. It's interesting. Players will make adjustments, and they'll make macro ones. They'll make minor ones, depending upon kind of how they feel. And it's not unusual for guys to kind of hit different plays. Jordan talking about before the game that he made a change working with Brant Brown. And Brownie suggested he do something. He said, yeah, that's the way I used to hit. And he said, well, why'd you stop? I mean, they were just kind of joking about that. But it is the fact that sometimes you just feel comfortable one way, sometimes another. And a fan made a play in the front row with it, and he kept his beer in his left hand.
9: Now he has some chicken to go with that.
0: Hey, that's right, some Chick-fil-A and a beer at the ballpark in the front row does not get any better than that. Well done, sir. Outstanding. One-handed it. Wanted to keep that beer. Here's a slider inside. Call the ball on Nupar, 2-2 the count.
9: But Herrera, when he first came up, he had that foot almost over to the sideline of the right-handed batter's box. So wide open with his stance.
0: 2-2 pitches low.
9: He had closed that a little bit lately.
0: Yeah, he and Mike Claiborne talked about that. Claib said that he told him that he was having kind of trouble staying on the pitch away and wanted to be just a little bit more closed.
9: Mm-hmm. He was on that pitch from Hunter Green, though, the lineout.
0: Sure was. 3-2 pitches hit in the air off to the left side. That's going to get out of play, I believe. Maryville University, three times named an Apple Distinguished School, revolutionizing what it means to learn with and from technology. Learn more at maryville.edu.
9: Well, that swing by Herrera, even though he lined out, that looked like old times.
0: I hope he's happy about that. I'm sure he's frustrated.
9: I hope he can build off of that.
0: Yeah, that's right. Bottom of the fourth, 1-0 Cardinals. The pitch to Nupar is hit in the air. That is way in the air, shallow center field. Backing up is Ellie De La Cruz. He calls off the center fielder and makes the play. There's been talk for several years about Ellie De La Cruz being a center fielder. But he's got some gifted tools as a shortstop, too, that's for sure. So two out, nobody on. And maybe Mason Wynn can get something started with two outs. He's been struggling lately, 143 in his last 18 games, a lot like Herrera. They've been kind of matching it. First pitch to Mason is a breaking pitch, and that kind of shuffled his feet a little bit, and it's inside. I think he was surprised by that delivery. Grounded out to second his first time. Andre Pallante has been good through four, allowing two hits and striking out four. Make that five. Swinging a pop-up. This one's going into right field. In comes the right fielder, Marte. Mason Wynn slams his bat down. He's not happy about that at-bat. And the Cardinals going 1-2-3, but that's what happened. We go to the fifth. John will have the play-by-play. 1-0 Cardinals.
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9: Here's a bunt attempt and a miss by left-handed batting T.J. Friedel. It's the lower third of the order facing Andre Pallante in the fifth inning with the Cardinals leading 1-0 at Busch Stadium in St. Louis. Friedel the first time up, called out on strikes. Pallante with the abbreviated windup, the kick, the pitch, in the dirt. Salt and Smoke Barbecue does it all. 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The 1-1 pitch. Foul ball by Friedel.
17: I like our pitching matchup tomorrow. The Cardinals going with Kyle Leahy, 7-4. Pre-game show at 12:20. First pitch at 1:15. He's up against the left-hander Andrew Abbott, 5-6, who went to college somewhere.
9: As most pitchers who go to college do.
17: Yeah, well, he went to class. In fact, he graduated in 3 years.
9: The 1-2 pitch. Check swing outside, 2-2 on Friedel. Go ahead.
17: No, I can't remember where it was. Can't remember everything, John.
9: You don't remember where you went?
17: Yeah, I do.
9: 2-2 the count on Friedel on deck. Evan Arroyo. Friedel swings and he strikes out for the second time. That's 6 for Pallante.
17: But what I do like about that, because he is a sharp guy, he was all academic ACC, Andrew Abbott at Virginia, but Kyle Leahy, also a very sharp guy that knows what he's doing. I love the way he works a game. So to see those two guys up against each other, I think it's going to be fun to watch.
9: I think watching Kyle Leahy make the move last year, he was an opener.
17: Yeah.
9: It was the last game of the season, wasn't it, that he opened in Chicago?
17: I think he made one start. Yeah, that's right. He opened, correct.
9: Here's Arroyo with a big swing and a miss. Strike one. Nobody on, one out. But watching him take what he did in the bullpen to the starting rotation and then lengthen it out with the number of pitches, the number of innings, steadily improving the length of his starts, and he is making tremendous progress. Here's a pitch outside, 1-1.
17: So next February, next March, hopefully, if all things work out well, and we're talking about spring training, when they talk about lengthening a guy out and getting him ready to be a starter or a reliever, I think that is such a critical thing, because once you decide that, it's hard to change in the middle of the season. I think the Cardinals would have done it with Leahy had they not taken him out of the pen to begin with.
9: Here's a high fly ball into short left field. Making the call, Nootbaar. He makes the catch. Arroyo's out number two. And it's important to do that early enough in spring training.
17: Yeah, it really is, because you might say, okay, well, how difficult would it be for him to just go from 2 to 6 innings? Well, it's very different. Your arm does not recover very well. You're actually really ramping up the possibility of hurting somebody if you do that.
9: Well, you're coming out of the bullpen for 1 or 2 innings.
17: Yep.
9: It's a different mindset, different game plan when you're coming in those late inning spots, and he was terrific in those. Here's a pitch taken low for a ball by Key Brian Hayes. But I've enjoyed watching his progress as a starting pitcher, watching the confidence, the mound presence. It's getting to be what it was when he was coming on in late inning situations out of the pen. The pitch, a swing and a miss. A slider from Pallante, producing another swing and miss, this time from Key Brian Hayes.
17: Pallante would be another guy that the Cardinals took from a rotation. They took him out of the bullpen for a while. And I think there are times where you do pitch out of the bullpen, you learn things that you can take back to the rotation when you get there.
9: The 1-1 pitch, and that goes off Herrera's mitt, back to the bricks behind home plate. We have the birds and the reds. We have a different kind of bird walking around.
17: That's a mourning dove is what that is.
9: Walking around over by the Cardinal dugout. Here's the pitch. A swing and a miss. 2 balls, 2 strikes.
17: He's hanging over. I think he's looking for some seeds that they keep throwing on the ground over there. He's no dummy.
9: Oh, in the right spot.
17: Well, chirping going on in that Cardinals dugout.
9: The 2-2 pitch coming up here. Key Brian Hayes. He hits it hard into left field. Neufahr makes the catch shoulder high as Hayes lines out. Another 3-up, 3-down inning for Pallante. That's his second in the game tonight. Halfway through the game, 1-0 Cardinals.
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9: Here's strike one to Brian Torres, the seventh place hitter tonight for Oliver Marmol, who is the designated hitter. We're in the bottom of the fifth, 1-0 Cardinals. The pitch, Torres checks his swing and takes down and in a ball, no swing. Green tried to get him to go for the splitter down and in.
17: You know, occasionally I say Mascarenhas, but this time I really mean it. Cardinals need more runs here. Lengthen it out a bit.
9: There's a swing and a high fly ball to center field. T.J. Friedel moving to his right is under it, makes the play, one out. 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That brings in Blaze Jordan. He takes strike one from Hunter Green. Hunter Green making his fourth start of the season. The pitch. Just off the outside corner. One ball and one strike. Jordan hit a fly ball to right field that was run down by Noelvi Marte. And Jordan is 1-for-4 in the series with a double and a couple of RBIs. He swings through a fastball. One ball, two strikes. Hunter Green was on the IL March 23rd to July 4th, coming back from elbow surgery. Ground ball to the second baseman, Arroyo to his left. From the edge of the outfield grass, he throws out Jordan.
17: Jordan really doesn't like to strike out, does he?
9: No.
17: He puts the ball in play, didn't get a hit there, but you feel like he's got a chance even with two strikes.
9: In 31 games, he has struck out 15 times. Now, he's not going to walk much either.
17: No, he's not.
9: Three walks. He's 0-for-2 tonight. Nathan Church will try to turn the lineup over to J.J. Weatherhold. A strikeout swinging the first time. Hunter Green's pitch is swung on and missed. Threw him a slider on the first pitch.
17: I think that's his best pitch. I mean, at least today it is.
9: And it was a high fastball right at the top of the zone, and it was a strike that Church was late for strike three the first time. There's a swing, and this has popped up. It's on the infield. Key Brian Hayes into foul territory, comes down the line. The third baseman puts it away, and the Cardinals are out in order, and that's seven in a row retired by Green. We're going to the sixth, 1-0 Cardinals.
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9: Here is Ellie De La Cruz taking outside from Andre Pallante, opening up the sixth inning. The Cardinals lead 1-0. While you were talking about, Ricky, of getting some runs, getting some add-on for the Cardinals, with this guy, if he gets on, he can score that tying run in no time.
26: Yes, he can.
9: The pitch, De La Cruz takes inside, and it's 2-0.
26: He's also the kind of guy that can create that tying run with one swing of the bat.
9: De La Cruz has 17 home runs, 46 RBIs, 1 out of 2 with a base hit and a ground out tonight. Pallante with a sidestep, the kick, the 2-0 pitch. Right down the middle, fastball for a strike one.
26: Talking about the Cardinals offensively, they got those 3 base runners in the first inning. Only 1 base runner since then. The double in the gap by Jordan Walker in the third inning.
9: The 2-1 pitch. De La Cruz swings and misses. A good downer of a slider. 2-2. Pallante has walked 1 and struck out 6. He has given the Reds 2 hits. A single by De La Cruz. A base hit by Blade. The pitch on the way. That gets away from the Cardinal catcher, Ivan Herrera. Ball 3-2. Herrera's had a couple of those tonight.
26: He has. Trying to frame them a little over-aggressively so.
9: The leadoff batter, De La Cruz, awaits a 3-2 pitch from Andre Pallante. A curveball, frozen. Struck him out looking.
26: Well, Andre's something when he can control that knuckle curve on a 3-2 count with a guy as dangerous as De La Cruz. If you walk him, you're in trouble. But he had confidence, and so did Herrera, to call it. And there it is, right down central, freezing a dangerous batter in De La Cruz.
9: Here's Sal Stewart, 0-for-2, a strikeout and a force play ground ball for the right-handed batting infielder playing first base. The windup and Pallante's pitch. It drifts off the outside corner. You've seen the Stiefel patch on every Cardinals jersey. 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Stiefel, where success meets success. Stewart takes ball 2 low. 2-0.
26: Saw where the Cardinals signed a former Milwaukee Brewers big league pitcher, Peter Strzelecki. We saw him a few times over the years. He was a free agent. The Cardinals signed him, and they have put him in AAA Memphis.
9: The pitch is swung on, ground ball to third, staying down on it, Blaze Jordan. Nice form, good footwork, good throw, 2 down. He's looked pretty good over there, Ricky.
26: He really has. I mean, he is been way better than we all expected. I mean, the reports that we heard on him was, okay, as a third baseman, he's a pretty good first baseman. I mean, you just didn't think that would be his place, but I think he's really good over there. Or at least he can hold his own.
0: So far he has. J.J. Blade has been on twice with a walk, a base hit to right field. He also has a stolen base. Blade takes high for a ball. Like De La Cruz, Blade has 17 home runs. 44 runs batted in. The pitch, that cuts the plate, a strike called. One ball, one strike. Blade at the plate, nobody on base, two outs. Top of the sixth inning, 1-0 Cardinals. There's a ground ball that's foul going down the right field line. Blade with 44 runs batted in, 46 RBIs for De La Cruz. Then Stewart has racked up 75 runs batted in, and he's hitting in the number two spot in this series. 1-2, two down. Palante wheels, he deals. Just outside. Two balls, two strikes. On deck, Eugenio Suarez. Palante, pitch number 74 coming up for him. Here it is. Lede hits it hard on the ground, foul down the right field line.
26: Interesting how so many games lately have turned into 1-0, 2-1. I mean, it's not just the kind of the Cardinals on the offensive side not really generating much, but just been really close games and low-scoring games that could go one way or another. And that, boy, that gets tense when you get to this point, starting to think about both teams' bullpens.
0: The 2-2 pitch with two outs in the top of the sixth inning. Palante to Blade. A swing and a high fly down the left field line. That's going to go foul into the seats. The other baseball today, the Padres beat the Marlins 7-2.
26: That's good.
0: The Blue Jays over the Red Sox 6-0. The Angels lost at the Giants. San Francisco a 9-2 win over Los Angeles. The Royals beat the Tigers 3-2. The 2-2 pitch here for J.J. Blade. High for ball three. Salvador Perez broke the home run record for the Kansas City Royals in the win, passing George Brett.
26: Nationals beat Arizona 5-3. That's a good piece of news.
0: That helps. The pitch on 3-2, swung on, and a fly ball. Center field. Here comes Nathan Church. He has it with a one-handed grab, a 1-2-3 inning. And that is 9 in a row set down by Andre Palante. The Cardinals come up in the sixth, leading 1-0.
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0: J.J. Weatherholt takes strike one from Hunter Green as the leadoff man in the order leads off the bottom of the sixth, and a ball goes low for a 1-1 count. 1-0 Cardinals as Weatherholt reached on an error in the first inning. Moved up on a base hit by Jordan Walker and scored on an Alec Burleson single with an aggressive move by third base coach Pop Warner to score him. The pitch inside a ball. That's a 2-1 count on Weatherholt, who had two walks in the game last night.
26: Our Tarps off crew needs something to cheer about. They could use some slug.
0: The group is growing.
26: It's growing, and the right guys are at the plate, too, for some slug.
0: The 2-1 pitch. Weatherholt takes inside. 3-1. See, the Brewers are leading the Rockies 3-2 in Milwaukee. That game's in the sixth inning. The Dodgers, in the middle of the fifth, lead the Mets 4-0. They're in New York. The 3-1 pitch. Weatherholt takes low, and he takes a walk. Let's pause here for station identification. For our fans in Harrison, Arkansas, listening in over KHOZ, and the rest of our great St. Louis Cardinals radio network, let's pause for a station ID.
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0: Along with Ricky Horton, Matt Pauley, I'm John Rooney. Mike Claiborne will be back with us tomorrow as the Cardinals will wrap up the three-game series with the Reds and get ready for the Cubs Monday through Thursday. Weatherholt at first draws a throw. No tag applied by Stewart. The Cardinals are looking to tack on another run or two here, leading 1-0. Walker halfway to the cycle with a single and a double. The left field corner is unguarded. As Walker checks his swing and takes outside. He has a count of 1-1. Alec Burleson on deck. 1-0 Cardinals out hitting Cincinnati 3-2. Hunter Green's pitch. And that's popped up behind home plate. Stevenson off with the mask on the track. Makes the catch. Walker fouls out. And here is Alec Burleson, who's 1 out of 2. Graybar is your electrical and datacom distributor, helping to power connect and maintain your operations.
26: Yep,
0: Graybar does that.
26: People wonder, how do you jam a batter like that? Well, it's all about late movement. Jordan Walker saw that ball, thought it was a good pitch to hit, started to swing, and once he kind of let go, the pitch had late movement in on his hands. That's how he popped it up.
0: Burleson whacks one into right field for a base hit. He got a high pitch and didn't miss it. Stopping at second, Weatherholt. First and second, one out for Yvonne Herrera. What a time for him to break out.
26: I think whack is actually the sound I heard. I don't know what that kind of means, but when you said whack, that's exactly what Burleson did to that baseball. He hits the ball hard.
0: Mound visit, Tyler Stevenson talking with Hunter Green. That's over. And here's Yvonne Herrera approaching the plate. Herrera so far, a strikeout swinging and a line drive that was caught in center field. One of the best swings he's had in some time. Lining out sharply to T.J. Friedel. Right-hander against right-hander. The infield at double play depth. The pitch. Fastball, strike called.
26: Speaking of being jammed, I noticed that Yvonne is wearing a thumb guard on his right hand. Yeah, and that means that there have been some pitches where he's gotten jammed and kind of felt those bees in the back.
0: Here's a swing and a drive down the left field line. Fair ball. That goes to the corner. One run scores with Weatherholt crossing the plate right behind him. Burleson. 3-0 Cardinals on the double by Yvonne Herrera breaking out of an 0-for-12.
26: And a big deep breath by Herrera at the second base bag as he comes through. Hit a slider, was able to keep it fair down the line, drives in two, and he has been trying so hard to get that swing back again. Way to go, Yvonne Herrera.
0: Herrera with his 15th double.
9: And he has 43 runs batted in. The last two swings he has taken have been terrific. The line out to center field, and that line drive double to the left field corner. Here's Nootbaar looking at strike one from Hunter Green, and a 3-0 Cardinal lead. Two hits in the game last night with two runs, three runs on five hits. So far tonight, we're in the bottom of the sixth with one out. The Cardinals want more. Herrera leads at second. Nootbaar takes upstairs. One ball, one strike. The Cubs have an 8-0 lead at the Pirates. That's in the bottom of the sixth inning in Pittsburgh. The Yankees lead at the Phillies in the middle of the ninth, 3-1. There's a swing and a foul. Back out of play. 1-2 on Nootbaar. Nootbaar's grounded into a double play and popped out. He's 0 for his last six.
26: First extra base hit for Ivan Herrera since the 7th of July. Actually homered in a game against Milwaukee on that
9: right.
26: Day. That doubled since the 1st of July.
9: Well, the last two times he's made contact, screaming line drives, one for an out and then one for a two-run double. The pitch inside to Nootbaar backs him off the plate. Two balls, two strikes.
26: How about some more?
9: Here's the 2-2 pitch. Check swing and a ball low on the appeal. No swing. The Cardinals with three runs, looking for more. A lead at second for Ivan Herrera. The pitch on the way from Green. Taken high, and we have a challenge. Ball four is the call.
16: Got this out in the corner ball.
9: Nootbaar is walking toward first base, and it is ball four.
26: I would say worth a challenge in the sixth inning. We've seen so many teams use their challenges early on. They can't use it for a key pitch like that. And who knows? I mean, that's just, honestly, that's a 50-50 call probably for the catcher Stevenson. But if it's a difference between a strikeout and a walk, why not?
9: The second walk in the inning. Weatherholt has been on an error and a walk and has scored two of the three runs. Here's a check swing and a strike to Mason Wynn. Wynn is trying to break out of an 0-for-9 with a ground out and a fly out tonight. Wynn is sitting on 42 runs batted in. He has four homers. Green with the pitch. Wynn swings, fouling it out of play off to the right. 0-2. Interesting count up on the board, Ricky.
26: Four, you know, it's tough to know what to look for on a 4-2 count.
9: No, you love technology.
26: I mean, you know you're ahead in the count, but you're like further ahead than you've ever been before. It's really tough.
9: 0-2 the count on Mason Wynn. Nootbaar, good lead at first. Herrera's on second. The pitch by Green. A swing and a line drive right field. That ball settles in for a single and the bases are loaded. The throw comes in and is cut off.
26: And Mason keeps the line moving.
9: Herrera at third, Nootbaar at second, Mason Wynn at first for Brian Torres. Torres with his third look now at Hunter Green. And we're going to get a mound visit from the pitching coach.
26: That's really Mason Wynn when he's at his best. That was 98 in on his hands, but he's able to keep his hands inside the ball, directed towards the right side of the field. He got a base hit.
9: Derek Johnson, the pitching coach out there. As the Reds have activity in their bullpen. They have a left-hander warming up, backing up Hunter Green, who's pitching in the sixth inning. He's on the downside of a 3-0 score. Now, he was the losing pitcher in his season debut on July 4th against Baltimore. It was an 8-5 loss overall. But since then, wins over the Cubs and at Colorado. Coming into the game, 13 innings, 7 hits, 3 earned runs with a walk. He had double digits in strikeouts at 19 with two home runs allowed. And tonight, he's given the Cardinals three runs. The bases are loaded, one out in the sixth inning. Six hits for the Cardinals. With the infield in, Torres swings and misses. Couldn't hold up on a 97-mile-an-hour fastball up. Pop Warner talking with his runner, Herrera, over at third base. Hayes plays right at the edge of the grass at third.
0: with the infield in close. The pitch. A swing and a line drive base hit right field.

0: and it's a lefty up next. Church, then Weatherholt, another lefty. So I think Maul is in no matter what happens here after Jordan.
1: Blaze Jordan swings and fouls it out of play, 0-2. Blaze is the eighth batter of the inning. A three spot in the sixth so far. And Jordan is looking to get the ball in the air. He has four sacrifice flies. He doubled in two runs last night. With the bases loaded, one out. Hunter Green from the stretch. The pitch to Jordan. Inside! That almost clipped his left arm.
0: I wish they would have asked him.
1: Jordan wearing the white batting gloves. Cardinals wearing their victory blue uniforms tonight here at home. The 1-2 pitch with the bases loaded, one out. Jordan swings and fouls it back. He finds a way to get the bat on the ball, doesn't he?
0: He does. He expands his zone a little bit. That pitch was wide, but he wasn't quite sure about it. But he's able to reach it and live for another pitch, which is pitch number 88 coming up for Hunter Green.
1: And we're in the bottom of the sixth inning, the eighth batter of the inning with one out. With the bases loaded, the 1-2 pitch for Blaze Jordan. A swing and a foul back to the screen. The beat goes on between Jordan and Hunter Green. Blaze Jordan turned pro out of high school in Mississippi. He's 23 years old. The Cardinals got him from the Boston Red Sox. Rocks the bat back and forth. The runners lead all the way around. The pitch. Jordan bounces it to the right side, and it's fair going into right field. Scoring one. Scoring two. Newtbar and Wynn cross the plate. Torres takes third. And the Cardinals have a 6-0 lead. I smell the coffee brewing. The Cardinals have scored six. That means you score 60-cent drinks tomorrow at On the Run. And we have a pitching change brought to you by Goodwill. Give hope, give local, give Goodwill. We'll give you a break and come right back.
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1: It's Sam Maul. The left-hander is 1-6 with a 4.39 ERA, appearing in his 48th game. He has one save and five save opportunities, 41 innings, 34 hits allowed, 20 earned runs, five homers given up, five hit batters, 23 walks, 45 strikeouts. The batters hit 225 against him. Here's Nathan Church taking strike one. Church is up with runners at first and third, one out. The Cardinals have five runs in the sixth inning and a 6-0 lead.
0: And we just had another good example of Blaze Jordan putting the ball in play with two strikes, finding a hole.
1: The pitch, way outside, a big sweeper. One ball and one strike on Church, who's 0 for 2. Playing off the line at first base, Sal Stewart. Playing Jordan as a pull hitter. Jordan just bounced the ball.

0: ball to his left and put it in fair play down the right field line. Scoring two runs. The pitch outside. And two balls and a strike.
1: Maybe my favorite thing about that hit by Jordan is as he was running down the first baseline, he was clapping towards the Cardinals bench. I mean, he was jacked up because he was able to get that ball in play and find a hole.
0: And chase Hunter Green from the game. The 2-1 pitch by Sam Maul. Here comes, and here's Church with a bunt up the first baseline. That's going to score a run. The flip to first by Maul. Church is out on the safety squeeze, scoring Brian Torres. 7-0 Cardinals.
1: Great idea. Great idea. Gets an RBI for Church. Gets an extra tally and adds to some of the positivity in that Cardinals dugout that's really growing right now.
0: Church with the run batted in. He just picked up his 30th of the season. And here's the guy who got it started with a walk here in the sixth inning, J.J. Weatherhold. A six-run sixth. The Cardinals aren't finished. Weatherhold takes strike one. Lefty against lefty facing Sam Maul.
1: So when it's a squeeze bunt, I mean, all you really have to do is just get it down somewhere. I mean, bunt it not too close to the catcher. Doesn't have to be down the line, and his bunt was perfect.
0: The one strike pitch inside almost hit Weatherhold. Weatherhold has been hit by a pitch 14 times this year. But once the ball is down, the runner breaks from third on the safety squeeze. Once the contact was made, Torres had no problem coming on down and crossing the plate. The 1-1 pitch, a swing and a miss, and Weatherhold's upset he didn't put that in play. 1-2. The Cardinals have batted around plus one. Take me home, country roads. Weatherhold went to West Virginia. 23 years old.
1: At some point, I have a feeling that our crowd's going to start singing that, don't you, when J.J. comes to the plate?
0: The 1-2 pitch from Maul. That's poked foul off to the left. It won't be long either, Ricky.
1: Yeah, no, it won't.
0: It's Petty warming in the bullpen. Chase Petty, a right-hander backing up Maul. Maul has to face Weatherhold. And if the inning stays alive, face Jordan Walker. He has to face three batters out of the pen. Blaze Jordan leads away from second. The pitch, and there's a foul ball out of play off to the left. Weatherhold stays alive at one ball, two strikes. With the sacrifice bunt, the squeeze, the RBI for Nathan Church. Jordan, who drove in two, advanced to second base. Where Weatherhold has a chance to pick up his 41st RBI with a base hit. The 1-2 pitch to him. A swing and a miss. Weatherhold strikes out. But the Cardinals batted around plus one, scored six times. Ricky will tell you about the seventh. 7-0 Cardinals.
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1: Good run support for Andre Pallante, who's back out for the seventh inning. He starts out in good fashion, throwing strike one to Eugenio Suarez, who he struck out twice. Jose Fermin takes over in left field for Lars Nootbaar, so he will bat in the fifth spot, so we might see him in the bottom half of this inning. The wind and the pitch by Pallante, that's inside 1-1. A six-run bottom of the sixth inning for the Cardinals. 7-0 is the score. They've out-hit Cincinnati 8-2, trying to even the series here in St. Louis with a victory here this evening. Sky's definitely darkening here. We've got a few ominous-looking clouds in the area as we play here in the top of the seventh inning. Pallante is ready for the 1-1 pitch. On its way, and a called strike. A slider, and this slider has been outstanding.
0: The forecast for tonight is dark, getting lighter toward morning.
1: That's what I heard.
0: That's the forecast.
1: Is it going to be sunny around, like, sunrise? I think it is. Swing and a miss. You've heard that. Suarez strikes out for the third time. Way to go, Andre Pallante.
0: It's all sunny for Pallante right now.
1: Yes, it is. We're not even in Philadelphia. That's 8 punch-outs for Pallante. And he'll face Tyler Stevenson.
0: Sometimes when we're in Philadelphia, it feels like we're in San Francisco.
1: It really does. I've heard that. Can't remember the story perfectly. Yes, I can. Somebody said the name of the town that they were in. We have an appeal now and a pitch that was low, or was it? And the answer is, on the Cardinals' challenge, it was a strike. Good work, Yvonne Herrera. Somebody may have said in the open to a game in Philadelphia, this is, welcome to Cardinals baseball. We come to you from San Francisco. I may have said that. May have thought I was in a different city. It happens. Not to most people. There's a, just happens to me. There's a pitch high and in.
0: But in this game, it's hard to tell what day it is. You play every day.
1: I'm with you. And the Cardinals are in the midst of playing 20 days in a row. And we have to remember
0: that's
1: that.
0: That's when that really happens.
1: That's right. The 1-1 delivery to Stevenson is swung on and missed. Again, a good slider by Pallante, who just keeps pumping them in one after another. 85 pitches for Andre. We'll see how far they want to go with Pallante. I would guess 7 innings max, but you never know.
0: Graceffo warming in the bullpen.
1: You'd like to save the bullpen as much as possible if Pallante can keep going, because of that 20-game-in-a-row stretch thing. And again, the Cardinals are going with a six-man rotation. The 1-2 pitch is in the dirt. Overcooked that knuckle curve. 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
0: I think that's the first knuckle curve he has spiked today.
1: I think it is. He used to do that regularly, didn't he? The 2-2 pitch. Here comes another one, and that one's hit on the ground to third. One hopper handled by Jordan, moving to his left. High throw, but Burley gets it and tags Stevenson as they collide just a little bit. Friendly manner, I would say. And he is out 5-3, and Burley was able to hang on for out number two. And that brings in Noel V. Marte. You know, you're right. It does get dark around this time most nights. You're on to something, John. Should be a meteorologist.
0: Well, I wasn't a meteorologist, but I tried doing weather once.
1: Yes. Here's the pitch low.
0: Thank goodness it only lasted about 6 weeks.
1: They didn't rehire you? You just decided
0: you like sports better? I had to
1: you just were doing
0: go
1: it.
0: Back to my regular job of doing Pittsburgh State.
1: You were filling in. You were filling in, is what you were doing. There's a foul back. You were being a good teammate, right?
0: Yeah, that was back in the mid-70s.
1: When you were working there, did they ever ask you to guess the attendance at that particular school? The 1-1 pitch. There's a one lined into center field. On the move is Church, and he makes the catch about ankle high on the move in front of 33,975 or so.
8: What a catch.
1: That was an outstanding catch as well by Church, and that sends us to the seventh inning stretch presented by Spectrum. Built for big moments, here for St. Louis, 7-0 Redbirds.
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10: 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Deep left field. That ball's out of here.
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1: Bottom of the seventh inning, and Jordan Walker will lead things off against a new reliever for Cincinnati. The right-hander delivers, and it's fouled straight back. His name is Chase Petty, a 6'1 right-hander, 23 years of age. He made his major league debut against the Cardinals a season ago. He was originally drafted by the Twins, the first-round pick for them, 26th pick overall, ended up with Cincinnati. And he's had some so-so results at the big league level, and there's a pitch grounded foul off to the left side.
8: Well, the Cardinals were able to chase Hunter Green. Now they'll try to chase Petty.
1: You bet. They chased him in his debut, too. He did not pitch well against the Cardinals. But I like his arm, though. But, again, very young still. He has an ERA of 4.56 as Walker asks for time. And that gives me a chance to tell you that the seventh inning stretch was presented by Spectrum. It's internet, mobile, and streaming TV all from one place. Okay, now you can play. I said it. 0-2 the count to Jordan. The pitch to him is a slider swung on and missed. That was a good one. He strikes out Jordan, who is now 2-for-4 in this game. And before Burley bats, let's pause for station ID. 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
1: Off-speed pitch misses outside for a ball to the Cardinal first baseman. Burley has had two singles in this game, also struck out, driven in a run, scored a run, and everything going positive direction for Burley here the last few days. Got a 1-0 count. The pitch to him is outside. He's had several three-hit games. Hint, hint. And I believe he's had three of them in the last 8 or 9 days. Deep in the box and has a 2-0 count, so a hitter's count with Herrera due up next. Herrera maybe had the biggest hit of that sixth inning. The 2-0 pitch is blooped into left field. That is going to drop for his third hit of the night. Another three-hit game for Alec Burleson. He is really feeling it at the plate. Finding holes. He has tremendous bat-to-ball skills, and he was able to come up there with a base hit. And it brings in Herrera, who doubled and drove in two runs in that six-run sixth inning, which was just last inning. In a game brought to you by Budweiser, official beer sponsor of Major League Baseball. Crack open the game with Budweiser and enjoy unrivaled flavor and refreshment. Short lead at first for Burley. The pitch to Herrera is a strike on the outside corner. Yvonne not so sure about that, but nods his head anyway. Nine hits now for the Cardinals. Boy, that was a long time coming to be able to make that statement. See if they can keep that going. How about them doing that with the Victory Blues on today? There's a check swing and a foul, and that may have clipped the catcher, Stevenson. And Burley's going to have to go back to first base as the umpire lets him know that was indeed a foul ball.
8: The Cardinals wearing the Victory Blue uniforms this year, 1-4. And on Saturdays, 9-8.
1: But at home, they're 0-0. I see these uniforms. I think of Willie McGee and Tommy Herr, Ozzie Smith.
8: Ricky Horton?
1: I don't think of him at all. The next pitch is looped into right field. That's a hit. Herrera now with two hits in a row. He took it the other way. Good piece of hitting there. And a multi-hit game for him, Burley, and Walker, all three of them. And Weatherholt's been on base twice himself. There's that production at the top of the lineup the Cardinals need. Almost a little half swing by Herrera taking it to right field. And when he's right, he'll get hits in that direction.
8: But eight base runners. Back to nine base runners out of the top four batters.
1: And now it is Fermin who came in to play for Nootbaar. Sinker misses in, ball one. Cardinals have two on. They're threatening for more. Two on and one out in the bottom of the seventh inning. Fermin has been a solid player for the Cardinals. Hitting .257. Playing a lot of positions. He fouls that one off his front foot, and that one hurt. He went down like a sack of what, onions?
8: Sack of onions.
1: Yeah.
8: Mike said about that guy who got tasered.
1: Yeah. Never really kind of noticed a sack of onions going, how that would look, but makes sense to me.
8: Can't ever recall throwing a sack of onions.
1: No, I don't think so.
8: Or even picking one up.
1: No, or seeing one for that matter. See, not that I can recall. 1-1 the count on Fermin. He's better now and ready to hit. Pitch to him is a breaking ball and a beauty from Petty.
8: That breaking ball was free-falling.
1: I see. From Petty?
8: Yes.
1: Uh-huh. See, I'm starting to track you, John.
8: Well, he won't back down.
1: Better be careful. I'm tracking you. The 1-2 delivery. Here it comes. Another slider, and that's grounded foul.

0: Well, the Cardinals are winning 7-0 in a game that ended up being a heartbreaker.
1: Well, speaking of curveball, waiting is the hardest part.
0: Oh, I see. We could do this all night. Well, actually, I'm done. I can't think of anything else. The 1-2 pitch is hit hard to center field, and that's backing up the center fielder. But he's able to make that play. Friedel gets it in quickly, and pretty good at bat there for Fermin, but nothing to show for it. So two out, two on. So it is 7-0 here. And we don't really want to talk about that Arizona game again, do we? Mason Wynn, 1-for-3. He scored one of the 6 runs just last inning. Now he has a chance to drive one in here. With two aboard, the pitch to him is outside corner for a strike. A sweeper that time from Chase Petty. If Wynn can keep it going, Brian Torres will bat again. Torres had a big hit last inning. Pitch to Mason outside. I mean, who didn't? Cardinals with 6 runs on 5 hits last inning. They have now out-hit Cincinnati 10-2. They lead 7-0. Home half of the 7th inning. Middle game of a 3-game series. Petty's ready. And the pitch to Mason right down the middle for a strike.
1: I will tell you about that Arizona game today again. Nationals over the D-backs 5-3.
0: Oh, I like it. I like it. Pittsburgh was losing at last look, and now they're really losing.
1: Oh, they're getting pounded.
0: 10-0 by Chicago, so the Cardinals could leapfrog ahead of Pittsburgh again and be a game and a half behind Arizona in the wild card. If the Cardinals close this one out, the pitch is outside. From Chase Petty.
1: Graceffo is going to have the 8th inning.
0: Wonderful start for Andre Pallante, assuming that he is done, and I believe we can assume that. A swing and a miss. Wynn strikes out. 2 strikeouts in the inning for Petty, so will be Graceffo to come on in the 8th inning. The Cardinals through 7 innings of play. John will have the 8th for you. It's 7-0 Redbirds.
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1: For Andre Pallante tonight, he went 7 strong innings for the Cardinals. And he was super, retiring the last 12 batters he faced, leaving with a 7-0 lead. Gordon Graceffo deals a pitch that's just off the outside corner to left-handed batting T.J. Friedel. Matt Pauley is with us the rest of the way tonight. Mike Claiborne will be back with us tomorrow. Matt, how are you?
7: You help turn the mic on.
1: It does. Here's a pitch that's taken low, ball two, 2-0.
7: Good to be here. Thanks, John.
1: You got it. How's your dad doing?
7: He is good.
1: Please tell him I said hello.
7: I will.
1: I think I just did. He's listening, I know. The 2-0 pitch coming up here. Graceffo deals, and there's a high pop fly, shallow left field. That belongs to Jose Fermin. He waits for it to come down. That big league fly ball is out number one. What a difference a day makes.
7: Certainly, and good offensive day for the Cardinals. And Andre Pallante today, so good. And the run that he's been on recently. I said to Ali today, he's been fun to watch. And Ali said, I'm glad you said that, because a lot of people probably wouldn't have been saying that a while back.
1: No, they weren't. But the Cardinals gave him the opportunity to work on specific things during the offseason. He accomplished that, took those into spring training, into the regular year, and his mound presence, the way he attacks hitters, he's in line for his 11th win. Here's a swing and a miss, a changeup thrown by Graceffo to Edwin Arroyo.
7: Really the second time in his career. 2 years ago, he went down to the minors, fixed things. This time, he fixes in the offseason. Says a lot about Pallante and the work he's willing to put in.
1: The one-strike pitch. Up and away, one ball and one strike. Arroyo tonight with a ground out and a fly out. The last base runner for the Reds was J.J. Bladé, a leadoff single in the fourth. And he was stranded at second base. He's the only Reds runner to reach second base today. The 1-1, a swing and a miss. Seen the slider, the changeup, the fastball. From Gordon Graceffo, pitching here in the eighth inning with the Cardinals leading 7-0.
7: Great spot to use. Graceffo has given up runs in two of his last three. With this kind of lead, he can just let it rip.
1: Well, last Sunday, gave up the two-run homer to Nolan Arenado that tied the game. So a great spot to bounce back here for Graceffo, who's had a pretty good season. The 1-2 pitch. A swing and a miss. Arroyo strikes out. Nothing like having an outing where you can get some of that confidence back and go right after attacking hitters. And here is Key Brian Hayes, 0-for-2 tonight with a foul out. Jordan Walker made a nice running catch on that and a line out to left field. Newbar was playing left at the time. Fermin has taken his place, and Fermin moves over toward left center field for the right-handed batting, Key Brian Hayes, Charlie Hayes' son. The pitch, up and in to the right-handed hitter.
7: Wasn't long ago that we looked at this guy and said, he's going to be an all-star third baseman every single year, but it just has not come together offensively.
1: Has set him back.
7: Yeah.
1: Including this year. The batter's timeout taken by Key Brian Hayes, but when he's healthy, he's as good a fielder as you're going to find at third base. Won a gold glove last year with Cincinnati. Won a gold glove while he was with Pittsburgh. A balanced infield behind Gordon Graceffo, pitching with two outs in the eighth inning. The pitch, that's in the dirt. Two balls, no strikes. Head to Busch Stadium for halfway to Mardi Gras on Friday, August 7th. Fans will get a theme ticket to take home an exclusive Cardinals Mardi Gras sweatshirt. Get your Cardinals at, get your tickets at cardinals.com/theme. The pitch, and that is bounced foul on the third base side. Do the beads come with the sweater, the sweatshirt? It's halfway to Mardi Gras.
7: It is. Well, head over to Soulard after the game.
1: So get your tickets at cardinals.com/theme. Gordon Graceffo listening in for the sign. Herrera puts down the target, middle in, the pitch. Down and in, a 3-1 count on Key Brian Hayes. The Cardinals have won 4 out of 6 against the Reds and lead 7-0 tonight in the top of the eighth inning. One more game in this series, and then in August, the Cardinals have 5 games in 4 days. Have a makeup game for a doubleheader their first day in. There's a high pop-up that goes foul. Out of play. 3-2 on Hayes.
7: There was so much talk last year with the Cincinnati team that them getting into the postseason, even if they didn't have postseason success, would lead into something this year, John, and so far it just has not happened for them.
1: And they had a rash of injuries, including their starting pitcher tonight, Hunter Green, coming back from surgery. He was activated July 4th. The pitch is swung on and missed. Graceffo strikes out Hayes and strikes out two in a 3-3 down inning. The Cardinals come up in the bottom of the eighth, leading the Reds here in St. Louis 7-0.
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0: Chase Petty goes to work to the Cardinals in the bottom of the eighth, dealing a strike with a sweeper over the outside corner to Brian Torres. Torres got his first big league hit, home run in Cincinnati. That was in a game that Andre Pallante pitched. And Torres has a single, RBI, and a run scored in our game tonight. He checks his swing, taking a strike, 0-2.
7: You root for guys like these. Great story. Was ready to walk away from the game. His family convinced him not to. And he's a big leaguer right now.
0: Played independent ball in Milwaukee. Worked his way through the minors, a batting champion in the minor leagues. The two-strike pitch. Check swing. Did he offer? No, says third base umpire. That's Mike Malinsky.
7: God said something about him the other day when he came off the bench and got that ninth inning hit in a game that the Cardinals had basically pretty much lost. But coming off the bench in a situation like that, to still be locked in says something.
0: On 1-2, Petty works out of the stretch with nobody on. There's a swing and a smash up the middle. About a three hopper to Ellie De La Cruz, who plays it behind second and throws out Torres. One out in the eighth, from the first pitch of the season to the last pitch in October. Bet365 is now the official mobile sports betting partner of the St. Louis Cardinals. Enjoyed Anthony Reyes last night on Live at Ballpark Village after the game.
7: Really interesting guy who's played a big role in a short amount of time during his tenure with the team.
0: Blaze Jordan swings and he pops it foul over the Cardinal dugout, a souvenir about 12 rows deep. Anthony won game one of the World Series in 2006 at Detroit. And the timing was perfect with Detroit having to sit so long before playing the first game of the World Series. Couldn't get their timing back, and Reyes had a lot to do with that. The pitch, a swing and a miss by Jordan, 0-2.
7: And another cool story there because he's left off the roster for the first round, then he's not very good out of the bullpen. Next round, and comes out, looked great in game one.
0: Blaze Jordan, 1 out of 3, 2 RBIs tonight. 22 runs batted in for the Cardinals since coming up from Memphis. A pitch in the dirt from Petty. It's 1-2 on Blaze Jordan.
7: That night, John, do you remember your thoughts on Verlander as he was a rookie and seeing him for early on?
0: Well, we knew that if he needed it, he could reach back for the high 90s, and at times he did. But the Cardinals were able to jump out to a lead and made that stand up because Reyes was getting out after out.
7: Yeah.
0: And then the Cardinals wrapped it all up here at home, with Inge striking out. The pitch, a high fly ball foul off to the right. Sal Stewart over by the stands gives it a look. That goes out of play. But Reyes said he was a very quiet person. So was Chris Duncan.
7: Mm-hmm.
0: I used to give Chris Duncan so much trouble after he started doing his talk show and was so terrific at it.
7: Yeah, he was.
0: I said, where was that when you played? You were like three-word answers. And he said, my dad told me, don't show up the veterans. Know your place. There's a bounding ball toward third. Key Brian Hayes has it and throws out Blaze Jordan. Two down in the Cardinals' eighth inning.
7: That goes a long way towards earning respect as a young player when the older players recognize the fact that you kind of know your place in the clubhouse ecosystem.
0: Really miss Chris Duncan. But think of him fondly. Member of the 2006 World Champions, and he became a sensational talk show host. Very well prepared. Nathan Church, the batter. Safety squeeze bunt for an RBI the last time up, taking ball one outside from Chase Petty. Church can pick him up and put him down in center field. An excellent fielder. Wearing white batting gloves. Rocking the bat back and forth. Petty with the 1-0 pitch. That swung on, lifted in the air to center field. And that's sending Friedel back. And he makes the catch right at the edge of the track. Well, let's hold him and go home. We head to the ninth inning. The Cardinals are leading the Reds at Busch Stadium 7-0.
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0: The Cardinals are trying to win for the fifth time in the last 12 games, and they have a commanding 7-0 lead here in the ninth inning. As Gordon Graceffo misses down and in, ball one. The leadoff man in the order is Ellie De La Cruz. He's one out of three tonight. Andre Pallante is the pitcher of record on the upside. On the downside, Hunter Green. The pitch outside, two balls, no strikes. Graceffo, 1-2-3, eighth inning. Friedel, Arroyo, and Marte fly out, strikeout, strikeout. Now it's De La Cruz, Stewart, and Blade. Graceffo's pitch. De La Cruz takes high and away. Don't need walks with a 7-0 lead in the ninth inning.
7: You do not. Throw strikes.
0: De La Cruz with 17 home runs. Graceffo with the pitch, and that's outside. It's like De La Cruz was trying to call timeout. Wasn't granted. He just stepped back and took ball four, a four-pitch walk. It's almost like Graceffo was telling himself, I can't walk this guy. And then four pitches later, De La Cruz is a base runner. Sal Stewart, he can ground into a double play. He's bounced into nine of them. But he's also a power threat with 21 home runs. He takes
1: A strike called on the outside corner.
7: You'd love to see Graceffo have a good second inning of work here. The Cardinals really need to find more guys out of the bullpen that can give multiples. We've seen it from Justin Brule, but beyond that, it's been tough to find them.
1: Weatherholt plays up the middle for the right-handed batter, Stewart, who takes a ball down and in. One ball, one strike.
7: Last year with Leahy and Svensson having those roles, it was a huge part of the bullpen success.
1: And Leahy has taken that with a move to the rotation. He'll be pitching tomorrow. Andrew Abbott, the lefty, will go for the Reds. And the pitch is called a ball, being challenged by Ivan Herrera. So Cardinals have two challenges. Herrera won his last one. Loses this one.
7: Not by much. But
1: two and one the count on Sol Stewart with Blade on deck. The Cardinals split a doubleheader in Cincinnati May 23rd. Pallante got the win 8-1 in the first game, but the Cardinals fought back to tie it in the ninth, only to lose 7-6 in 11 innings. Here's a ball outside, 3-1. Graceffo has fallen behind Stewart now after walking De La Cruz. And then the Cardinals swept the Reds June 5th, 6th, and 7th, 10-3, 6-5, and 5-3, losing last night to Cincinnati 4-2, leading tonight in the ninth inning 7-0. The pitch, a swing, and there's an opposite field hit to right. Stopping at second, De La Cruz, a walk and a single, and the Reds have the line moving in the ninth inning. Only their second runner to reach second base, going back to Blade in the fourth. And Blade is coming up. Before he bats, let's pause for an ID on the Cardinals Radio Network, powered by Graybar.
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1: With Ricky Horton, I'm John Rooney. The pitch is taken high. Nate Gatter will have our post-game show. And the pitch was a ball and going into attack mode. I'll tell you, Matt, we saw that in the eighth inning, but we haven't quite seen that from Graceffo here in the ninth.
7: And sometimes guys come back out for that second inning. Graceffo's been a starter, so it's nothing new for him, but not what you want to see right now.
1: And the pitch is taken a little bit low.
7: And it goes back to what I was saying earlier. For whatever reason, the Cardinals this year have had a hard time finding guys who come back out for that second inning and are as effective as they were in the first.
1: The count, two balls, no strikes.
7: I think Blade just took his elbow guard and was uncomfortable and just threw it off.
1: I saw him throw something over toward the on-deck circle. With two on the pitch, Blade takes high and wide. Dusty Blake's going to be out there in a moment. The fans are getting restless here. The 3-0 pitch. Wide for ball four, loading the bases with nobody out. And here's an invitation right back into the game. Two walks and a single with a 7-run lead and out to the mound, Ivan Herrera. Matt Pauley is with us here tonight. Mike Claiborne will join us tomorrow. But this is not the follow-up inning that Gordon Graceffo wanted.
7: No, and the Cardinals are going to get somebody up in the bullpen, and you hope they're not up that long. If anything else, you wanted to see Graceffo come out, have this clean inning, and give all but one guy in the bullpen the night off tonight and try to set some things up as the Cardinals continue to play a man down in the bullpen as Hunter Dobbins remains on this roster as a sixth starter.
1: Don't miss a moment this season with Cardinals.tv. Stream the entire season within the Cardinals territory for only $54.99. 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Visit Cardinals.tv for all the information. Of course, catch every game right here on the radio. Here's Suarez checking his swing, taking a strike.
7: Closer Riley O'Brien is up in the bullpen right now for the Cardinals.
1: Nobody out. De La Cruz at third. Stewart at second. Blade at first. The pitch. A strike called. 0-2 on Suarez, who has struck out three times tonight.
7: Graceffo looks like a different guy after that meeting. It's all about aggressiveness.
1: The first runner at third for the Reds is De La Cruz. The bases are loaded. The pitch.
18: That's in the dirt, knocked down by Ivan Herrera. One ball, two strikes. Jonathan Camp is in the studio tonight. Jim Jackson, our producer-engineer here. James O'Sullivan in the studio. Is it James or Jonathan with us tonight? It's James. Jonathan was with us last night. And ball two, two balls, two strikes to Suarez. We have a cast of thousands bringing you Cardinal baseball.
7: We do lately.
18: And we're right back at it tomorrow on the air, 12:20 for the final game of this series. The pitch on the way. That is strike three called on the inside corner. Suarez strikes out for the fourth time.
7: Persepo comes back with the changeup, beautifully placed.
18: His third strikeout. And the golden sombrero for Eugenio Suarez with four strikeouts. Tyler Stevenson, strikeout, ground out, ground out. Persepo wouldn't mind a ground ball to Mason Wynn right here. The Cardinal right-hander wants a different baseball.
7: That change just dotted up the inside corner against Suarez. He had no shot. The best thing he could have done is try to foul it off. That was as good of a pitch as Persepo has thrown today.
18: And Gordon walked De La Cruz on four pitches, gave up the hit to Stewart after falling behind him, then walked Blade with one out. The pitch taken low. A new baseball on the way to the mound from Ivan Herrera with a 1-0 count on Tyler Stevenson. Stevenson knocked in a run in the game last night. 7-0 Cardinals. Bases loaded. One out, top of the ninth for the Reds. Stevenson swings and fouls it out of play. One ball and one strike. More baseballs out to the home plate umpire, Emil Jimenez. Stevenson settles back in. Right-handed batting catcher takes a strike. One ball, two strikes on Tyler Stevenson. Eight home runs. 28 runs batted in for him. Came in batting 249, but 0 for 3 tonight. The runners lead all the way around for the Reds. 7-0 Cardinals. Grisefo's pitch. Check swing. Did he offer? He did! Strike three. On the appeal, Gabe Morales rings up Stevenson. So the Reds have the bases loaded. Nobody out. They have the bases loaded down to their last out. And Noel V. Marte coming to the plate.
7: John, that was the changeup again. So back-to-back strikeouts on the changeup from Grisefo.
18: Grisefo with a chance to get out of this mess without giving up any runs. The fans stand at Busch Stadium. Great crowd tonight here on this Saturday night. 33,975. A swing and a foul out of play. Strike one. Pallante, seven innings, two hits allowed, one walk, eight strikeouts, 90 pitches. The Reds have the bases loaded, the one-strike pitch, a ball high, one and one. The Cardinals have stranded five runners tonight. The Reds have left three on, and they have three runners on now in the ninth inning with two outs. De La Cruz over at third, Stewart at second, Lede at first. The 1-1 pitch for Noel V. Marte. A swing and a ground ball to third. Jordan's throw bounces. Caught by Burleson. Out! A Redbird winner. Marte grounds out 5-3, leaving the bases loaded. Light it up in downtown St. Louis. The Cardinals have evened the series by shutting out the Reds tonight 7-0.
7: A much-needed win for the Cardinals. We say that all the time, John, but you talk about much needed. They needed an offensive explosion. They got that with the big inning. They needed a deep start. They got that with Andre Pallante's seven innings. They needed the bullpen to have kind of a day off. Well, they get that with only one relief pitcher being used, and they needed to put themselves in position to win a series tomorrow. They do that by winning the game.
18: And how about Grisefo loading the bases with nobody out, and he keeps his hand in on a combined shutout.
7: Great job by Grisefo. He locks in after the mound visit, and it's nice to have experiences like those.
18: 7-0 Cardinals. We'll have more for you after this.
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18: Well, Matt Polly, once the Cardinals got the line moving in the sixth inning, they batted around plus one and tacked on to a one-run lead. And when the dust settled, it was 7-0, and that was our final tonight.
7: A really important inning for the Cardinals, and they got different kind of hits. There were some fortuitous moments where the hits found spots where nobody was, and you need that sometimes. But the Cardinals had been really struggling offensive here recently, and sometimes those moments, those innings, those final scores can help unlock something, and you hope that happens with the Cardinals moving forward.
18: Well, they blasted out of the gate on Sunday against the Arizona Diamondbacks, the final game of that series, to a 7-0 lead, only to lose that in extra innings. And it seemed like then the little sawdust around the plate with the bat handle trying to get something going against the Angels, and managed to get a win in that series on a home run, but only four hits in that game for the Cardinals. Weatherhole homered for the 1-0 victory, and only two hits last night, but yet the Cardinals lost a 4-2 game. They were in the game.
7: They were, and they had some moments to win that game. A couple days ago when they scored the two runs in the first inning, but you felt like it could have been so much more. They were one more big hit away from opening that thing up, and it didn't happen for them. So I think that's the important part of this inning today, where the Cardinals go out and put up the crooked number. It's the fact that they were able to, as you like to say, John, keep the line moving.
18: Now, the Cardinals went 5-for-11 with runners in scoring position, and we've talked so many times out of the Cardinals winning 53 games now how it was a team victory. This truly was.
7: It was. You mentioned the 5-for-11, and then on the other side of things, Cincinnati goes 0-for-5 with runners in scoring position. So in the few opportunities where they had to drive in runs, Cardinals pitchers Pallante and Graceffo able to do a lot. Now, a lot of that 0-for-5 came in the ninth inning with Graceffo and the bases loaded.
18: And Ellie De La Cruz was the only Reds runner to reach third base the entire game. They had a runner at second base, J.J. Bladé, up until the ninth, and that's as far as the Reds could go against Pallante.
7: And he had the interesting defensive first inning, which went a long way towards the Cardinals getting on the board early.
18: And, of course, the Cardinals took advantage of an error by Ellie De La Cruz as he dropped the ball hit to him by J.J. Weatherholt to lead off the game. Weatherholt scored, and that's all the Cardinals needed, as it turned out. But they got the six in the sixth inning to make life a little easier for the pitching staff.
7: Yeah, and you were O'Brien does get up and get warm, but he's not used, and maybe that pays a dividend tomorrow. We'll see how it all works out.
18: And tomorrow it's going to be Kyle Leahy going up against Andrew Abbott. Broadcast time will be at 12:20 as the Cardinals try to win 2 out of 3 against the Reds. In the season series, the Cardinals have won 5 out of 7 so far against Cincinnati. We'll be back with more from Busch Stadium after this.
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0: Of why patience matters. Patience mattered for Pallante. Patience mattered for Leahy. His first full season as a major league starter, and he continually gets better and better, and he's one of the most thoughtful pitchers out there. He has a plan when he's out on the mound.
1: And so does Andrew Abbott. Now, Abbott doesn't have the greatest record, but he's had his good moments against the Cardinals.
0: Yeah, I like the Cincinnati starting staff, and I know a lot of their numbers are not great, but they've got guys who can go out and have success. And Abbott, he's a commanding force on the mound. He is not an easy guy to face off against.
1: So that's tomorrow. 12:20 will be broadcast time, and Ricky will be bringing you the lineups and go over the pitching matchup one more time before we get to Leahy's first pitch. Ricky will be on at 105, 115 for the first pitch. As the Cardinals try to win two out of three, they dropped a 4-2 game last night, won 7-0 tonight, out hitting the Reds 10-3, and tomorrow, Leahy against Abbott. Our play of the game is presented by Marriott St. Louis Grand. Book your Grand Slam Cardinals ticket package. Do that right now. We'll hear the play when we come back.
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1: Tonight against Hunter Green, the Cardinals took advantage of an error right out of the gate. J.J. Weatherholt hit the ball up the middle, hit it solidly. It was played behind second for just a moment by De La Cruz, who dropped it for an E6. A base hit by Jordan Walker was followed by an RBI single from Alec Burleson. And Matt Pauley, the Cardinals rode that 1-0 lead for a long time against Hunter Green and finally got to Green in the sixth inning.
0: They did. So two things there. It's a credit to Andre Pallante. It's not easy to pitch with a one-run lead where any pitch can, at the very least, tie it up. And Pallante looked great throughout. But like we've said already, that inning where the Cardinals just kept on finding spots to get the ball down and they continued to get hit after hit, that is what's so much needed for this team with what's been going on lately.
1: With a 1-0 lead facing Hunter Green in the sixth inning, J.J. Weatherholt led off taking a walk. Jordan Walker fouled out to the catcher, Tyler Stevenson. Alec Burleson picked up his second hit of the game, a single to right field. That brought in Yvonne Herrera for our play of the game presented by Marriott St. Louis Grand. Here's a swing and a drive down the left field line. Fair ball. That goes to the corner. One run scores with Weatherholt crossing the plate right behind him. Burleson. 3-0 Cardinals on the double by Yvonne Herrera, breaking out of an 0-for-12. The Cardinals didn't stop there. Lars Nootbaar took a walk. It was a challenge, and it was ball four. Nootbaar took his base. Mason Wynn broke out of an 0-for-9 with a base hit to right field. Then Brian Torres singled with the bases loaded, driving in a run. And Blaze Jordan, he refuses to strike out. He kept fouling pitches off and got one to his liking that he bounced just to the left of Sal Stewart playing little farther off

0: first base with a right-handed batter up and a base hit to right field brought in two more runs.
1: You love to see Blaze Jordan's approach at the plate. You're right, John. And he has had that hit tool his entire career. He is just not going to strike out very often.
0: And then the Cardinals got a safety squeeze bunt from Nathan Church to drive in another run. And the Cardinals had six runs on five hits, left a man on in improving to 7-0 with the lead. And that turned out to be our final score with Palante getting the win. Graceffo, he was living on the edge in the ninth inning. He walked two, gave up a single, loading the bases with nobody out, but he got out of it, putting up a zero.
1: He just presses the reset button after that mound visit. Sometimes that's all you need. And for Graceffo to be successful, he has to throw strikes and he has to really attack the zone. And that's what he did in his first inning of work, and that's what he did after he loaded the bases.
0: The loss was pinned on Hunter Green, now 2-2, as he gave up 7 runs, 6 earned on 8 hits over 5 1/3. The win to Andre Palante, no runs on 2 hits over 7 innings. He walked 1, struck out 8, throwing 90 pitches. Graceffo, 2 innings, 1 hit, 2 walks, and 4 strikeouts, finished up. So the Cardinals did not have to go deeper in their bullpen, even though Riley O'Brien got some throwing in the bullpen in the ninth.
1: Yeah, it never looked like he really got intense throwing in out there, so he shouldn't have too much taken off of him from that.
0: I wouldn't think so. He'll be ready to go tomorrow as Kyle Leahy will make the start for the Cardinals. He'll be opposed by Andrew Abbott, who is 5 up and 6 down. 12:20 will be broadcast time. In the line score, 7 runs, 10 hits, no errors, 5 left on for the Cardinals, going 5 for 11 with runners in scoring position. No runs, 3 hits, 1 error, 6 left on. 0 for 5 for the Reds with runners in scoring position. Palante is 11 and 6 with the win. Green, the loser, 2-2, a 2-hour, 19-minute, briskly played game. 33,975 enjoyed this one tonight.
1: Well-played game, and an update on Lars Nootbaar as well, because he came out of the game, Oliver Marmol says, lightheaded and dehydrated, so that's why he had to exit a little bit early.
0: Well, drink those fluids.
1: Yep.
0: Be ready to go tomorrow for Lars Nootbaar, as the Cardinals got a run scored, a walk and a run scored from Lars in the 6-run sixth inning to help win tonight 7-0. Again tomorrow, Abbott for the Reds, a lefty, Leahy a right-hander for the Cardinals. Airtime will be 12:20. We hope you'll join us. Matt, we'll see you tomorrow.
1: Thank you.
0: Our final tonight, 7-0. Thanks to our producer-engineer, Jim Jackson, to James O'Sullivan in the St. Louis studio. Nate Gatter is coming up with the post-game show. Emma Concannon has been our booth assistant here at the ballpark. Matt Pauley has been helping out tonight, as Mike Claiborne will return and join us tomorrow. Stephen Carey has a Star of the Game interview coming up on Nate Gatter's post-game show, and that's with Blaze Jordan. We had quite a confrontation before singling in a couple of runs against Hunter Green to chase him from the game.
1: I'm looking forward to hearing Stephen's interview.
0: That's coming up on our post-game show. Now, for Ricky Horton, as well as Matt Pauley, Stephen Carey, Jim Jackson, I'm John Rooney. A Redbird winner, 7-0 over the Reds, and tomorrow the Cardinals go for 2 out of 3 in the win column as we say goodnight from Busch Stadium. 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

0: A palate-cleansing win for the Cardinals. Boy, did they need it. 7-0 St. Louis over Cincinnati to even the series and force a rubber match tomorrow afternoon. Nate Gatta with you for Mercy Cardinals post-game. We are going to look back at what happened tonight. We're going to hear the highlights. We are going to hear Blaze Jordan, our player of the game, visiting with Stephen Carey. Down on the Busch Stadium field in the immediate aftermath of the victory, and we'll look ahead to a rubber match coming up tomorrow. We'll also tell you, I won't make you wait around for this. As a special treat, I'll tell you right off the bat, the Cardinals made up a game on the playoff chase today because the Arizona Diamondbacks lost in Washington, and the Pittsburgh Pirates were pasted by a final of 11-0 at home by the Cubs. So the Cardinals jumped the Pirates. They are now the closest team outside the National League wild card picture, a game and a half back of Arizona. We'll discuss the ramifications of that, look around the rest of the Major League scoreboard. We'll hear from Cardinals manager Oliver Marmol. All of that and more. Hope you'll be with us. Cardinals 7, Reds nothing. Your final from Busch tonight. This is the Mercy Cardinals postgame show on the Cardinals Radio Network, powered by Graybar.
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0: Final score from downtown St. Louis tonight. The Cardinals 7 and the Reds nothing. The Redbirds even up the series at a game apiece. Force a rubber match tomorrow. Nate Gatter back with you as we continue on Mercy Cardinals postgame. Let's get the line score in case you missed it from John Rooney a few minutes ago. For the visiting Reds, no runs, 3 hits, 1 error, and 6 men left on base. For the host Cardinals, 7 runs on 10 hits, no errors, and 5 men left stranded. The win went to Andre Pallante. He improved to 11-6 with 7 scoreless innings. The loss to Hunter Green, who was quite good for 5 innings and change, but it got away from him in the 6th. Green falls to 2-2. There was no save. The game took just 2 hours and 19 minutes. It was played in front of 33,975 noisy fans at Busch Stadium tonight. Once again, for Cincinnati, no runs, 3 hits, 1 error, 6 left. For St. Louis, 7 runs, 10 hits, no errors, 5 stranded. The win to Pallante, he's 11-6. The loss to Green, 2-2, no save. 2 hours, 19 minutes, the official time of game, 33,975, 33,975, the paid crowd in downtown St. Louis tonight. Let's take a listen back to how it sounded. The Cardinals got going right away. J.J. Weatherholt reached on a fielding error by Ellie De La Cruz, the red shortstop, to lead off the home first. And Jordan Walker singled on a little blooper over De La Cruz's head that certainly didn't go as an error, but a play that he could have made had he gotten a better jump. It put 2 on with nobody out for Alec Burleson.
1: So Walker is on with his first hit in 5 at-bats in the series. There's a swing, and the ball is lifted into left center field. That's going to get down for a hit. Here's Weatherholt being waved around. The throw coming from Blade to the plate. Too late. Pop Warner did not hesitate. He kept windmilling Weatherholt around third base. That's an RBI single for Alec Burleson, and the Cardinals are on the board.
0: It was a surprising send in some ways from Pop Warner, and the relay throw that came through Blade and then was cut off and relayed to the plate. Had it been accurate to the plate, they had a real chance to get Weatherholt. A surprising send with nobody out in the first inning, and the heart of the order still to come, but it went strikeout and ground ball double play from there. So maybe a good worked out for the Cardinals, certainly. Not maybe, it certainly did. Had those events unfolded the same way, and the Cardinals not sent J.J. Weatherholt to the plate there, they could have stranded the bases loaded and come up empty in the first inning. And for a while, it seemed like that run was going to be critical in the outcome of the game, because we had nothing but zeros through the end of the 5th inning into the bottom of the 6th inning. Still 1-0 Cardinals. Andre Pallante dealing for St. Louis, but so too was Hunter Green for Cincinnati. J.J. Weatherholt leading off in the 6th inning with a walk. Jordan Walker popped up. Alec Burleson singled to put 2 on with 1 out for the slumping Ivan Herrera.
1: Here's a swing and a drive down the left field line. Fair ball. That goes to the corner. 1 run scores with Weatherholt crossing the plate right behind him. Burleson, 3-0 Cardinals on the double by Ivan Herrera, breaking out of an 0-for-12.
0: Breaking out indeed from that 0-for-12. If you were with us earlier for Ameren Total Access before the game, you heard some comments from Herrera talking about just continuing to work through the slump and find a way forward. And that was a big moment in the game, maybe a big moment in the season for Ivan Herrera as he tries to turn around what has been a very cold July for the Cardinals catcher slash designated hitter. Lars Nootbaar followed with a walk. Mason Wynn with a line drive single into right. That loaded up the bases. Still 1 out for Brian Torres.
1: With the infield in close, the pitch. A swing and a line drive, base hit, right field. That scores Herrera. Nootbaar stops at third. The Cardinals lead 4-0. And Brian Torres keeps the line moving. That's his 11th RBI.
0: That made it 4-0 St. Louis. Bases still loaded. And here comes Blaze Jordan.
1: Rocks the bat back and forth. The runners lead all the way around. The pitch. Jordan bounces it to the right side, and it's fair going into right field. Scoring 1. Scoring 2. Nootbaar and Wynn cross the plate. Torres takes 3rd. And the Cardinals have a 6-0 lead. I smell the coffee brewing.
0: That chased Red starter Hunter Green. Nathan Church added a sacrifice fly to make it 7-0 Birds going to the 7th inning, where Andre Pallante just kept doing what he was doing. A Eugenio Suarez with a strikeout. Tyler Stevenson with a ground out. 6 2/3 scoreless innings for Pallante. And he faced Noelvi Marte.
2: The 1-1 pitch. There's a one lined into center field. On the move is Church, and he makes the catch.
1: about ankle high on the move in front of 33,975 or so.
2: What a catch.
1: That was an outstanding catch as well by Church.
0: Andre Pallante, 7 scoreless innings tonight, just 2 hits, 1 walk, 8 strikeouts. He shaves a quarter of a run off his ERA, 3.77 earned run average now for Pallante. That's a difficult drop to achieve at this stage of the season. He wins his 11th game of the year, and he needed just 90 pitches to do it. He kept a lot of the strain off the Cardinals' bullpen. Gordon Graceffo pitched the final 2 innings for St. Louis, including getting the final out against the aforementioned Marte.
1: The 1-1 pitch for Noelvi Marte. A swing and a ground ball to third. Jordan's throw bounces. Caught by Burleson. Out! A Redbird winner. Marte grounds out 5-3, leaving the bases loaded. Lighted up in downtown St. Louis. The Cardinals have evened the series by shutting out the Reds tonight 7-0.
0: The Reds threatened a little bit, as you heard. Bases loaded in the ninth inning, with nobody out for that matter. But Graceffo did very well to bear down and get the Redbirds out of the inning. And indeed, a nice defensive play on that one, too, as just as there was in the final out of the seventh inning to get it done for the Cardinals. And their two hurlers, Pallante and Graceffo, combining for a 3-hit shutout tonight at Busch Stadium. Cardinals 7, Reds nothing, the final score. Still to come as we continue, we'll hear from Blaze Jordan after his two-run single that played a big part in that 6-run sixth inning. He visits with Stephen Carey, who talked to him just after the game on the field at Busch. We'll also look around the Major League scoreboard and hear from Cardinals skipper Oliver Marmol before we look ahead to the rubber match tomorrow. All still to come. This is the Mercy Cardinals postgame show on the Cardinals Radio Network, powered by Graybar.
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0: look, obviously, Andre Pallante is the player of the game tonight for the Cardinals. 7 scoreless innings. And we're going to hear from him as Mercy Cardinals postgame continues. But Blaze Jordan had a 2-run single in the 6-run Cardinals 6th. And he's the one who spoke to Stephen Carey after the game at Busch.
1: Well, that was a lot of fun. I'm standing here with our star of the game, Blaze Jordan. Blaze, runs have been tough to come by of late, but that 6th inning was just so much fun to watch. How'd you feel?
2: Yeah, you know, I felt great. You know, the guys in front of me were getting on base for me, and Torrey had a great at-bat before me and, you know, set it up. And when I got the 2 strikes, I was just trying to do everything I can do to get the runs in, and luckily I found a hole, so.
1: So everybody's wearing blue tonight. I'm wearing blue. You're wearing blue. We're not feeling blue. How do you like the threads? It's the first time in a long time we've worn the blues at home.
2: Oh, I love these. You know, these are one of my favorite jerseys, and it's cool seeing everybody wearing in the stadium and everything. So it's I love it.
1: Let's talk about that 6th inning. A total team effort. You guys score 6 runs. Like we said, not a whole lot of offense of late, but what does a win like tonight mean for this group?
2: Yeah, you know, it means a lot, you know, and our vibe just been high. You know, we know that's how baseball goes. You know, it's you're going to have those stretches, but, you know, we're just going to keep coming in, grinding, and, you know, we know we can go on a run real soon, so.
1: Andre Pallante, a pitcher that's on the ground a lot. What's it like to play defense behind him, and what have you seen from him this year?
2: Oh, he's been a dog out there for us, and it's really special to watch, and it's a lot of fun to play defense behind him, and, you know, he was really nasty, and I had some great stuff, so it's always fun to play behind him.
1: Thanks so much for joining us, Blaze. Blaze Jordan, our star of the game.
0: Stephen Carey with Blaze Jordan after the 7-0 Cardinals win over the Reds this evening to even up the series. We'll hear as well from Andre Pallante after his 7 scoreless innings as Mercy Cardinals postgame continues. 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

0: It's time to look around the Major League Baseball scoreboard as we continue on Mercy Cardinals postgame. Nate Gatter back with you. Let's start with the most important one. Cardinals 7, Reds nothing. Just the third win in 9 games for the Cardinals since the All-Star break. And they get themselves moving back in the right direction, evening up the series before a rubber match looming tomorrow afternoon at Busch Stadium. You heard John Rooney mention it if you were with us at the end of the game. Kyle Leahy will pitch for the Cardinals, right-hander 7-4 with a 3.59 earned run average. He will be opposed by Andrew Abbott for the Reds, left-hander who is 5-6 with a 3.89 ERA. That'll be a 1:15 first pitch, 12:20 Joe Pott. We'll have the pregame for you tomorrow afternoon with Ameren Total Access. But let's go around the rest of the baseball scoreboard, and we'll get to the most important scores for the Cardinals at the end. The Royals, a 3-2 win on the road over Detroit. The Giants won at home 9-2 over the Angels. That's the only game played in the Pacific time zone today, and it was an afternoon start, so that means all of baseball is finished on a Saturday night, 9:15 Central Time, and really it was 9 o'clock or so Central Time when the Mets and the Dodgers wrapped up, and everything is finished. We have no more Major League Baseball to play tonight. 6-0, the Blue Jays won at Fenway over the Red Sox, who got just one hit. Dylan Cease led the way with the start for Toronto. He lowered his ERA to 2.46. Sonny Gray took just his second loss with Boston. Former Cardinal 12-2 with a 2.78, but a 6-0 Toronto win over Boston today. Padres 7, Marlins 2 in Miami. Yankees 3, Phillies 1 in Philadelphia. The Rays won at home 3-0 over Cleveland. The Orioles, a 3-2 walk-off win in Baltimore over the Braves. 2-0 Twins at home over the A's. A 4-1 road win for the Astros over the White Sox. The Brewers won at home 8-5 over the Rockies. The Dodgers, a 4-3 win over the Mets in New York. And the Rangers, 7-1 winners at home over Seattle. Couple of scores we didn't mention. 11-0 Cubs over the Pirates in Pittsburgh. That pushes the Cardinals back ahead of the Pirates, moves them into third place in the National League Central, and more importantly, puts them as the top runner-up, if you will, for the National League wild card, the closest team outside the wild card picture at the moment. And they also gained ground on the team in that third wild card position. The smoking hot Arizona Diamondbacks lost 5-3 in Washington, D.C. So the Cardinals have gone from 2.5 games out to 1.5 games out of the playoffs heading into the rubber match tomorrow, Leahy against Abbott. That bullpen will be rested tomorrow. Kyle Leahy will be ready to go in large part because Andre Pallante gave the Cardinals 7 scoreless innings tonight en route to a 7-0 Redbirds win over Cincinnati. We'll hear from Pallante and wrap things up. When we return, this is the Mercy Cardinals postgame show on the Cardinals Radio Network, powered by Graybar.
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0: Cardinals 7, Reds nothing. Big win for the Cards tonight in downtown St. Louis. Series even at a game apiece. They will decide it at 1:15 tomorrow afternoon at Busch. Leahy for the Cardinals, Abbott for the Reds. 12:20, our pregame with Joe Pott tomorrow afternoon. I'm Nate Gatter back with you as we wrap up Mercy Cardinals postgame. Now a look at the Missouri Farm Bureau Insurance Saves leaderboard. No need for Riley O'Brien to come on tonight. In fact, Gordon Graceffo was the only Cardinals reliever to pitch in a 7-0 win. Cade Smith of Cleveland is still tops in Major League Baseball with 29 saves this year. Brian Baker of Tampa follows with 27. And Mr. O'Brien is tied with Mason Miller of San Diego in third place with 26 saves apiece. There's a three-way tie for fifth with 24 saves each. Aroldis Chapman of Boston, John Duran of Philadelphia, and Paul Sewald of Arizona. That's the Missouri Farm Bureau Insurance Saves leaderboard brought to you by Missouri Farm Bureau Insurance. We are Missouri Farm Bureau Insurance, and we've got Missouri covered. Told you we would hear from the man who had the Cardinals covered tonight. That's Andre Pallante. 7 scoreless innings. He allowed just 2 hits, 1 walk. He struck out 8. He picked up his 11th win of the season against 6 losses. He lowered his ERA from 4.02 down to 3.77. A very nice season for Pallante unfolding with a couple of months still to go in this regular season. Let's hear what he had to say in the clubhouse postgame about what made him effective.
1: Yeah, I thought I did a good job with the curveball, with 2 strikes and just early in counts, being able to land that and throwing good spots. I thought, yeah, slider, curveball, and two-seam fastball really good today, and 4-seam was fine.
2: Andre, with what you mentioned about the curveball, I think the first 2 in the first inning were on the curveball. Did that kind of set a tone for you in the way you're able to just kind of command the zone and just kind of execute the way you want to?
1: I mean, that's been one of the things I've been working on, I think, because it's about like last month or so now. It's kind of being committed with throwing that pitch a little bit more and better locations. And those were right where one of them was right where I wanted to be. So, yeah, continue to do that.
2: And just to see the way the offense broke out there late in the game, just how, I mean, from that side, I mean, just overall as a team, how good does that feel to see that lineup produce again?
1: For sure. I mean, put up 7, you know, helps take them out of the game. Happy to see Ivan get that hit. I know he's been going through it a little bit, but came up usually needed him, and I love seeing him succeed.
3: When you face an opponent as often as you do the Reds over the course of your career, what goes into kind of the preparation and with the added familiarity that you might have with some of the guys in the other line?
1: Yeah, I mean, I think the matchup for me is a little bit beneficial just with the way I throw and what they do well, what they do, what they struggle with. So being able to kind of just do that and then also learning from them every at bat, you know, I see the adjustments they're trying to make when they face me and trying to be ready for those adjustments. I think the growth I've made as a pitcher has allowed me to stay competitive with them, because if I wasn't making changes, then they'd be able to crush me. So just continue to make the right adjustments to stay ahead.
2: When you're in a pitcher's duel like that and going into that sixth inning, I mean, what's it like having that long inning and just being able to just kind of see what the offense is doing, but also just kind of get that extended kind of breather for yourself?
1: I mean, I think, yeah, I mean, you're going that fast for sure. I felt a little exhausted every time I'm going out there because it was such quick innings for both of us, I felt like. And then I have that long inning. It's even that's the most important inning for a pitcher right there, because it's easy to get, I'm tired, 22 minutes, whatever, however long that inning is, right? It's easy to be taken out of what you're doing. So I think it takes a little bit extra mental concentration and just like focus to be able to come out there and be aggressive. And, you know, sometimes you can be in the right mental spot and still struggle, but I think it's even more mental.
4: Ali just mentioned a couple minutes ago that the way in which he's seen you grow and develop the most this year is your ability to slow the game down. How have you seen yourself from last year to this year grow in your ability to slow the game down?
1: Yeah, I mean, I think a large part of that, and I think it's general for a lot of guys, is, you know, like when you have, I've worked on all these tools, right? I try to add my repertoire. I try to add the things I can do when I'm on the mound. And when I'm up there and I have more than one way of getting a hitter out, you know, that gives you a lot more empowering feeling. It's not like they know what I'm trying to do, and I just have to execute it better than they can. That's not necessarily a fun place to be. You feel like you have to be perfect, and any slip up this game. So I think just the growth I've made gives me that ability to slow the game down, because I know I'm not trapped in one three-way pitching. I have multiple ways to get this out.
3: You're you're always looking to go deep, so it's probably not something you're fixating on going into a game. But knowing you guys are one man short in the pen, as you're kind of carrying the sixth starter right now, how satisfying is it to be able to deliver in the way you did to provide seven tonight?
5: I'm trying to deliver regardless of if there's – so, you know, that doesn't add anything to it. But, you know, it's always a good feeling when you're able to go deep in a game, save the bullpen, and keep the team in.
3: Thank you.
4: Yep. Thank you, Andre.
0: Andre Pallante, Cardinals starting pitcher tonight, brilliant. Seven scoreless innings, eight strikeouts, just two hits and a walk allowed to Cincinnati. And Gordon Graceffo finished it with a couple of innings out of the Cardinals bullpen. So as you heard there, a man down, but only having to use one out of the pen. It should be a pretty fresh group out there going into the finale tomorrow. Those starts of those kind of length, that kind of innings count is always so important. But especially so when the Cardinals are in the middle of a stretch of 20 games in 20 days the way they are, because they lost the off day this week and had to play that single game against Arizona as a result of a rainout earlier in the year. So they didn't get the one off day they were supposed to have in the 3-week stretch coming out of the All-Star break. Even more important then for Pallante to give them seven innings and set up a Cardinals staff that will be much fresher as a result tomorrow for the decisive third game in the series. If you missed it earlier, 1:15 first pitch tomorrow at Busch Stadium, 12:20. Joe Pott will have our pregame. Andrew Abbott will be on the mound for Cincinnati, 5-6, 3.89 earned run average for the Southpaw this year. Right-hander Kyle Leahy, the counter for St. Louis, 7-4 with a 3.59. Cardinals will try to continue closing the gap on that final wild card spot. They are now a game and a half behind Arizona for the third and final wild card slot in the National League after a win tonight 7-0 over the Reds and an Arizona loss 5-3 to the Washington Nationals. That'll do it for us this evening. For everybody over at Busch Stadium and for James O'Sullivan running things in our St. Louis studios, Nate Gatter saying good night. The Cardinals 7 and the Reds nothing. Your final score from Busch Stadium this evening. This has been the Mercy Cardinals postgame show on the Cardinals Radio Network, powered by Graybar.
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2: Gotta love those guys.
1: Yeah.
3: And they're still doing it too, man.
1: Loving it. Mark Miller and the crew.
3: That's
1: and
3: right.
1: We're coming right back with Phil Vassar.
2: You got Honky Tonkin' with Big D and Bubba.

0: Little Rock from 1986. That is Reba here on Hockey Talkin' with Big D and Bubba.
1: Phil Vassar is joining us, celebrating 25 years of Just Another Day in Paradise. Of course, the Paradise Tour as well. We'll talk about that. But talk to us about Just Another Day in Paradise. This is a song that came easy, or was there some...
2: Well, you know Craig Wiseman. Do you guys know Craig?
3: Yeah, yeah, yeah.
2: Craig is a, you know, of course, we moved together in Nashville in the 80s. But it was the first song Craig and I ever wrote together. We were good buddies, and, you know, Jeffrey Steele. There's so many of these guys that we all kind of came to town about the same time. The song almost didn't happen because my washing machine flooded my kitchen. That's where all that came from. And Craig's car ran out of gas. So it almost didn't happen. And we met up finally, and we just started laughing, and we're, you know, griping and moaning about our day. And he just said, man, this is just another day. I mean, and just another day in paradise. And we said, let's write that.
3: Yeah.
2: And it came out of that, just the conversation, as most songs do.
3: And we all relate to it. I mean, that's why I think this, was it your first number one?
2: As an artist. It was, because, I mean, Carlene, I had a lot of songs go to number two. I got number two'd on.
1: Yeah. but this one, number one, here's Phil Vassar. Kids scream.

That is our guest, Phil Vassar, and just another day in paradise. We're Big B and Bubba, and this is Honky Talkin'. Thank you so much for choosing to spend your time with us today. Got some Randy for you.

0: Randy Travis and Lockhart No Hands on Honky Tonkin' with Big D and Bubba.
1: Oh, it's a pleasure and honor to have Phil Vassar in the studio with us. Hey, talk to us about, you know, we're big supporters of our military, and you are too. I was talking to you before the show. You're just talking about West Point and the different military academies.
0: Actually, you're wearing the Naval Academy right now.
2: It's so crazy. But I've gotten to do a bunch of stuff with, of course, Folds of Honor is a big charity I work with, and talk to the West Point guys. One of the generals is bringing, I think, 15 of the guys to my house, and we're going to do like a little, whatever, songwriter thing or something.
1: Wow, that's
2: me
1: fun.
2: And Jeffrey. And
1: oh, Jeffrey Steele's going to be.
2: I think Jeffrey, he doesn't know yet, but
3: he just volunteered.
2: That's right. And you know Chuck Cannon, of course.
0: Yeah.
2: Who, Chuck and Toby wrote a lot of songs together, and I mean,
1: well, these guys don't have they don't know what they're walking into.
3: They're about to walk into royalty,
1: songwriting royalty. Yeah,
2: it's really great. I love doing these kind of things. People come into town. We do little events at the barn. We've done a bunch of things for Vanderbilt Children's Hospital and St. Jude, of course. And so it's fun to do these things.
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0: I just love that video. It was in black and white. Small Town Saturday Night on Honky Tonkin' with Big D and Bubba.
1: Phil Vassar joining us. You may know Phil Vassar from all, you know, Carlene and Just Another Day in Paradise, but he's also a prolific songwriter with tons of hits, including My Next 30 Years that Tim did you go to Tim with the song, or did he come to you and go like, "Hey, I heard about this song"?
2: I can't hardly remember. It was such one of those things. I know Tim had heard the song. I think Tim liked the song, and I don't know if Faith liked it or didn't like it or something. I couldn't remember. But I thought, man, Tim did a great job on it. And heck, he had a big hit with it, so that's good.
1: Yeah.
3: Yeah, it was number one. It was kind of a big hit.
2: It was.
1: It's one he still sings every night in concert. Mm-hmm. Here it is, written by Phil Vassar and performed by a guy named Timothy McGraw. That's what I'll call it. Mm-hmm.

The devil went down to Georgia. He was looking for a soul to steal. He was in a bind because he was way behind and he was willing to make a deal. When he came across this young man sawing on a fiddle and playing it hot, and the devil jumped up on a hickory stump and said, "Boy, let me tell you what. I guess you didn't know it, but I'm a fiddle player too. And if you'd care to take a dare, I'll make a bet with you. Now you play pretty good fiddle, boy, but give the devil his due. I bet a fiddle of gold against your soul, because I think I'm better than you." The boy said, "My name's Johnny, and it might be a sin, but I'll take your bet, and you're going to regret, because I'm the best as ever been."

up his case and he said, "I'll start this show." And fire flew from his fingertips as he rosined up his bow. And he pulled the bow across the strings and it made an evil hiss. And then a band of demons joined in and it sounded something like this.

The devil bowed his head because he knew that he'd been beat. And he laid that golden fiddle on the ground at Johnny's feet. Johnny said, "Devil, just come on back if you ever want to try again. I done told you once, you son of a bitch, I'm the best as ever been."

0: Devil Went Down to Georgia. It's Charlie Daniels Band on Honky Tonkin' with Big D and Bubba.
1: Phil Vassar is our guest this week as we talk about all the hits. Don't forget the celebrating 25 years of Just Another Day in Paradise. I'm not sure how that's even possible.
0: Dude, it was just yesterday. I remember playing this as a new song back in the day.
2: I know. God, it's crazy. It happens fast. And hey, it really does.
1: What's your advice for songwriters, people who are trying to get their name or foot in the door?
2: Boy, it's hard. I mean, it's different. The world of songwriting is different than it used to be, I think. But I think it's all the same in some ways. You just have to, you try to buck trends, you know. I always hate songs that, everything, song's a truck, every song's got a drink, everything is this and that. If you can write something different, it sort of stands out, I think. I mean, it's usually harder to get it cut sometimes, but.
1: Yeah, and it's also, you probably, you're doing something different, and it's harder for record labels to be like, but it's not a truck song.
2: Yeah, where's the truck? Where's the beer?
1: Where's the girls?
2: Where's the girl? Yeah. And that's the same, it's the same song.
1: Yeah, it just kind of, it's a secular thing, where it just kind of keeps going.
2: Yeah, I mean, it definitely is. It's just, I just try to, you know, try to identify yourself in some other way than, don't copy everybody, you know, because then it's hard to stand
1: Well, that's
2: out.
1: Why when you hear a Phil Vassar song, you know it's a Phil Vassar song. It could be anyone else. I could probably read it on the screen and be like, oh, Phil wrote this. Because it has a lot of misspellings.
2: That's the truth.
3: 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Now, stay where you are. 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It's coming up.
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11: Madeline Parker from the KFBS 12 Weather Center, and we are looking at a hot and humid evening, but we're also looking at a few chances for isolated thunderstorms. Not expecting severe weather, but there could be some brief heavy rainfall and lightning throughout this evening, but we'll be seeing drier conditions during the overnight hours. There's also a chance for some patchy to dense fog to form during the overnight hours and into tomorrow morning. Temperatures this evening will be getting down into the low 80s, and then by tomorrow morning, expect lows in the mid-70s.

Alabama and close enough to perfect on Honky Tonkin'. So excited to have Phil Vassar in the studio with us today. Written so many songs, not only for others, but for himself. And we'll talk about those stories and those songs in just a few.

0: 1971, Johnny Paycheck. Here on Honky Tonkin' with Big D and Bubba.
1: Bill Lasser is joining us this week. An album that had a lot of great songs on it. Came out in 2002, American Child, including the song American Child, which was really good in the chart. I don't know, number five or whatever. It's one of the songs that people are, you can hear it in your head. You can hear that hook.
2: Yeah.
3: It was a really fun album to cut. It was, of course, your second album, you're always trying to replicate what happened on the first record. You know, it's always hard. I'd forgotten all about the stuff, the Napster stuff and all that stuff was going on.
1: Right.
3: And I mean, that was a big deal for our business. And I didn't, I'd kind of blanked out, you know, during that time, but it was such a different time. But I mean, American Child was a lot of fun. We wrote that song, right after 9/11. We were doing a show every Friday in New York City. We did a show. It wasn't us, but country, they did a show. They'd have, I did one, Garth did one. I mean, we all did a big deal and thousands of people would come in the middle of the middle of the square and we just blasted out for an hour or whatever it was for a lunchtime show. You know, Garth was up there right before us and it was us and Kenny, Chesney did one. I remember that. And then, 9/11 happened and it was just like, there's a video. We have video up on top of the towers, and like 2 weeks later, it's gone. It was surreal.

that song for Phil Vassar in 2002. American Child here on Honky Tonkin' with Big D and Bubba. Coming right back, Phil Vassar is our guest. More with him in just a moment.

0: Love to Lay It Down, Conway Twitty from the album Heart and Soul, 1980. That was number 24 on the list of number ones for Conway Twitty.
1: Hanging out with Bill Vassar on the show this week. And you know, you've done a lot of touring with a lot of different people, Chesney being one of them. You guys get along pretty well.
2: It is great, man. I mean, we had so much fun on those tours, you know, because Kenny... I mean, I watched it. We started out in 1,500-seat theaters, 2,000-seat theaters, and by the end of that one summer, you know, 30,000.
0: Oh, you watched that whole transformation from smaller venues
1: to stadiums.
2: It was unbelievable. It was just hard. It's hard. It's unimaginable what happened. You know, he blew up, and, you know, I want to know how forever feels. All that stuff came out, and it was just, it was amazing. And we had a lot of fun, and...
1: And you even remember some of it. It sounds like.
2: I mean,
1: I don't know if he does, but you know,
2: well,
1: he does.
2: Barely. I mean, it's. But it was great. We just had a great time, and of course his guys on that tour, they were always just, you know, stand up, man. It was just I just watched it blow up like that. It was really fun to watch.
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0: Cephas, Bone the Boogie.
1: Yeah, baby. Oh, hey, it's Big D and Bubba. This is Honky Tonkin'. Thanks for spreading the word. And thanks for listening. We got Phil Vassar as our in-studio guest this week. More with him.

0: That is George Strait, and Write This Down from 1999 here on Honky Tonkin' with Big D and Bubba.
1: Phil Vassar, our guest this week, writing all these songs over the years and continuing as 25 years of Just Another Day in Paradise and the tour and all. Hey, take us back to 2008 with Love is a Beautiful Thing. Bob and I are just sitting here singing.
2: We're just both singing it like off the air. Love, love,
0: it's a beautiful thing.
3: I love it. Anyway, it's just that was a new label. But we put that song out, and it was really, really... it was really great. You know, after all this stuff's happened, I've kind of, I had to revisit my own songs, you know, kind of relearn them almost.
2: Yeah.
3: You know? And, so it was, it's fun. And what they did when I was in the hospital, they would play the videos to the songs. And I was just going, you know, you wrote this or you wrote this.
2: I'm gonna... to remind you?
3: Yeah.
1: Yeah. How about when you had a heart attack and the stroke? Like you were, we almost lost you. I remember talking to people.
2: Let's play the song and then we'll come back because I think we should really dive into. That's fascinating.
3: Yeah.
2: First of all, that's crazy. Phil Vassar is our guest, and of course, this was the number two back in 2008.
1: You got two'd on again.
3: Once again.
1: Once again.
3: A lot of these songs.
2: Love is a beautiful thing.

thing. Phil Vassar, Love is a Beautiful Thing. Great video, by the way. All the wedding pictures, cycling over and over. Oh, loved it. Coming back with Phil Vassar, our guest here on Honky Tonkin'. Hang on.

0: 1992, Lori Morgan. It's Honky Tonkin' with Big D and Bubba.
1: Phil Vassar joining us in the studio this week, and we're so glad to have you here, that you're alive.
2: I'm so glad to be here, too, y'all.
1: Having the heart attack and the stroke. Mm-hmm. You were in the hospital for, what, 6 months?
2: I was.
1: Pretty much on your back. And
2: I came to when I did. I was in a wheelchair, and why am I here? I was trying to get my brain back.
1: Yeah.
2: And they said, well, you know, you had a heart attack. I said, a heart attack?
1: You don't remember any of it.
2: I worked out every day. I did all this stuff. And
1: never ate fried food. Didn't drink. No drugs.
2: That's right.
1: You're always the most, like, fit artist. You and Tim.
2: Yeah.
1: Always. And when it happened, I heard, I was just like,
3: really?
1: Phil?
2: Yeah, it's weird. But, you know, my doctor's like, it doesn't matter. Doesn't matter. Bad genes.
1: Bad genes.
0: Well, then, you know, why do we even listen to our doctors?
2: That's
0: if it doesn't matter, it just doesn't go out and live your life, eat whatever you want.
1: But it's fascinating that they would hold up videos of your old songs just to kind of get your machine back in
0: gear.
1: Did
0: you know who you were at the time?
1: Do you know you were a singer?
2: I didn't know. I didn't know anything, really. But they did play videos on, like, a screen. They kept playing. My sister was there, you know, and she would go back. And they actually brought a piano down to rehab. In Atlanta, they brought one of my pianos down, and they set it up in my room. And they said I just looked at it for a while, and they said one day they just came in, and I was playing, and my mom and my sister were just crying. I'm like, is it that bad? but it was a weird thing. It was almost surreal. I think just being able to play that piano brought me back, you know?
0: And you had to actually learn all of your songs again. How long was it from the point where you came to and you were aware of everything before you remembered Phil Vassar songs?
2: Well, I kind of went up in the barn. I was I remember going up there and just sitting there and just listening and sort of playing the piano up there, just kind of getting back into the groove. And then Jeff, my, of course, tour manager and lead guitar player, who I've been friends with since I was born, he just kept playing me songs. He said, you remember this? And I mean, I'm just now remembering some of the songs. Of course, you write so many, and you know, we did 10 albums, and I don't know how long. It was like fast. So there's hundreds of songs, but I'm getting them back now, you know. Some of them suck. I'm not going to claim that one. Hey, I like that song. That's good, but
4: no. Another hour of Honky Tonkin' with Big D and Bubba is coming right up.
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0: All right, here we go. Starting off our final hour of Honky Tonkin'.
1: This is it.
0: Phil Vassar is our guest in the studio. We're going to come right back and talk more with him. Right now, it's John Anderson and Money in the Bank.

0: from the album Almost Goodbye, 1993. Saw the release of that. I Just Wanted You to Know from Mark Chestnut. And you got it here on Honky Tonkin' with Big D and Bubba.
1: Phil Vassar, our guest this week. Take us to 2001. Man, I love this song, Six Pack Summer.
2: I mean, we wrote that on a houseboat.
1: Makes sense.
2: Had a keyboard.

0: board, which is always hard to bring a keyboard onto a boat, but you know, not being much of a guitar player, it was just fun. We just laughed and it was we had a great big release party for that song. I never will forget at BMG. It was a lot of fun.
1: Did you purposely do the old
0: it just kind of came out of nowhere. I mean, and then I think I was just singing it, and then they said we should do that on the record.
1: Uh-huh.
0: We should put that, you know, and all that.
1: Yes.
0: But it was just kind of.
1: I mean, you realize that that's an iconic sound for country
2: music.
1: I'm
2: sure he does when everybody in the audience says it all at once.
0: Yeah, it's so fun to hear everybody sing the songs back now that I can remember them again. you know, it was just such a crazy time. I mean, of course, you know, back then it was single. You know, you're doing all this and you're doing videos for it. I think we were on the road. I sang Bristol for the Speedway. I think I sang the anthem or something.
2: Yeah.
0: I did that and we ended up, you know, making a video. Of course, that was another video that I was like, okay. Yeah, you know, you don't remember. We were on a boat, and I remember having I had a boat for a while. I don't have a boat now. I don't know what ever happened to it. I think so. I don't know what happened. There's a lot of things I can't remember.
1: You don't remember what happened. You're probably better off without the boat.
0: Probably better off. You're right.

0: Leanne Rimes and One Way Ticket from 1996. Here on Hockey Talking with Big D and Bubba.
1: Bill Vassar's joining us in the studio this week. And, I'm sorry?
2: Working.
0: He's working.
1: Phil has ADD, for those who don't know. So he'll just throw out. Yeah, so working for a living, Huey Lewis in the news.
2: Mm-hmm.
1: You redo it. This is him, right?
3: I'm working for a living. Working for a living. Living and I'm working. Taking what they're giving because I'm working for a living.
1: Is he on there with you? Is he singing along with it?
2: Yeah, we sing it together on
1: that. Okay, yeah, yeah.
2: Huey Lewis? Yeah, we actually cut that in Las Vegas. We were actually doing a thing out there together. Do you remember Randall Cunningham?
1: Yeah, sure.
4: Yeah, quarterback.
2: But he had a studio in Las Vegas.
4: Randall Cunningham did?
2: He sure did.
4: Okay.
2: He's a minister. And Huey came out. We just had a blast.
1: Do you still talk to Huey?
2: Yeah, I do. I mean, I talked to him the last couple of days. You know, he had a surgery. He's getting his hearing back. So it's
1: good.
2: I mean,
1: I love his music.
2: Oh, my God.
4: His Power of Love is still one of my favorite songs.
1: It really is.
2: It's just incredible. Yeah. I mean, he just...
1: The two of you remind me a lot of each other, honestly.
2: You know what? He was my hero. I mean, he really, really was. And I just always loved the music. And when he came out... When I first started playing music, it was like, I want to be him.
1: Yeah, that guy.
2: I want to be that guy. And it was really, really fun. And just hearing the stories with Joe Montana and John Candy, all these guys, you know, that I got to really kind of meet through Huey. And it was really a fun time.
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5: Madeline Parker from the KFES 12 Weather Center, and we are looking at a hot and humid evening, but we're also looking at a few chances for isolated thunderstorms. Not expecting severe weather, but there could be some brief heavy rainfall and lightning throughout this evening, but we'll be seeing drier conditions during the overnight hours. There's also a chance for some patchy to dense fog to form during the overnight hours and into tomorrow morning. Temperatures this evening will be getting down into the low 80s, and then by tomorrow morning, expect lows in the mid-70s.

0: Sammy Kershaw, Cadillac Style. It's Honky Tonkin' with Big D. And by the way, you know, Sammy Kershaw ran for lieutenant governor for state of Louisiana. Didn't win it, but he should have.
1: I voted for Sammy. I know. That would have been a party, right? For sure. Mr. George, straight now. You're Honky Tonkin' with Big D.

Darling, I've wasted a lot of years not seeing the real you. But tonight your beauty is shining through. And I never took the time to let you know. So before he takes you away, please let me say.

0: Little trivia for you. George Strait's very first music video, that one for that song back in 1983. It's Big D and Bubba, and this is Honky Tonkin'.
1: Phil Vassar is our guest this week, and so Phil, this is a part where we call the dealer's choice. You get to request a song, but you have to tell us why you're requesting it. What is it for you?
2: It's crazy because Kenny, you know, of course, Kenny Rogers took me out too on the road with him for several years, and of course, Kenny was always a big songwriter fan. He did The Gambler. He had so many hits. You know, Islands in the Stream. Mm-hmm. But Through the Years is a song that Steve Dorff, who's one of my dear friends, wrote that song. I mean, he wrote like Growing Pains, all the theme for these.
3: Oh, really? TV shows?
2: All the TV shows. He wrote all
0: so
2: that stuff.
0: So he wrote too. Growing Pains, a bunch of TV themes, and absolutely, then also Through the Years for Kenny Rogers.
2: And so many other songs. He was just a... I mean, if you listed his songs, the song credit would be ridiculous, you know, and he's just a great, he's a piano player also, of course. But I mean, I'd forgotten he wrote Through the Years. I was listening to it. I love this song. Yeah, Steve Dorff wrote it.
1: All right. Well, here we go. Your request is what we're doing. Here you go. Kenny Rogers on Honky Tonk.

is what we call a dealer's choice, a request. And that one came to us from Phil Vassar, who is our in-studio guest this week here on Honky Talkin' with Big D and Bubba. Shifting gears to Wade Hayes, old enough to know better, coming back with Phil Vassar in a moment. Hang on.

0: The song was all over the place in 1995. It's Wade Hayes in Old Enough to Know Better. This is Honky Tonkin' with Big D and Bubba.
1: The one and only Phil Vassar, songwriter, artist, just a good dude. You know, when you talk about these greatest hits and all the songs, you put that greatest hits album in 2006, and I love it because it's got, it's not just, it's songs that you wrote, and then there's like, I think it's a couple of two or three new songs on there as well. But you look at all these songs, like some of the songs that are on there, like,
2: You're waiting for me?
1: Yeah.
2: I remember what songs.
1: Okay.
2: No. I mean, yeah, we did cut 30 years, I'm All Right, Bye Bye, and of course, Carlene and
1: Little Red Rodeo's on there.
2: Which is, it was fun.
1: When you, look at it and they said, hey, we're going to do a great sits, where you're like, okay.
2: I thought it was cool that the label actually let me do that. Cutting the greatest hits or having, you know, having the ability to do that. You know, I actually listened to the, that was part of my, reacquainting myself with my own music.
1: You're like, hey, I wrote some pretty good songs.
2: Really?
1: I did this one.
2: Wow. How about that?
1: How about that?
2: That didn't suck too bad, or no? But it was a fun time. Of course, on being on the other side of it now, it's just, I feel so good, and now I get to go out and play all these songs and feel good. You know, actually, I can breathe. I can.
1: Yeah, you're gonna live.
2: Well, at least for a while.
1: For a little while, anyway.
2: That's on there. That's on there. Yeah.
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0: What's up, my Maria? And this is Honky Tonkin' with Big D and Bubba.
1: Well, he is kind of the singer's singer for sure. Mr. Keith Whitley for you. He's got Honky Tonkin' and our in-studio guest this week, Phil Vassar. More of him coming up.

0: T. Whitley, and Somebody's Doing Me Right. And this is Honky Talking with Big D and Bubba.
1: Phil Vassar joining us, and a 2004, a number one song in A Real Love.
2: Fun.
1: You did a good job.
2: It was a fun time. That was a, you know, it's just weird, you know.
1: What's so weird about it?
2: It's just, you know, looking back how hard it was, you know, just to get people to cut your songs, then all of a sudden.
1: Then everyone wants
2: to cut your songs. It's like they got it. It's like they got it finally, you know. I mean, a lot of people, I mean, I know people that have left, you know, that were really good. I kept going, man, whatever happened to so-and-so? And they were like, they went home and started.
3: Went back to the real world.
2: Yeah. So I never had to do that, thank goodness. But, I mean, there was a lot of times I'm sure I came close to. Yeah, man, this is just. But I love Nashville. I really loved it here, you know.
1: And your heart is in it, and if your heart is in something, eventually it's gonna work.
2: Yeah.
1: And
2: yeah.
1: You know, the whole cream to the top kind of deal. But
2: I do think that's true.
1: Yeah. This was number one for our guest Phil Vassar. Here's In A Real Love.

0: And this is Honky Tonkin' with Big D and Bubba.
1: Phil Vassar is celebrating 25 years of Just Another Day in Paradise and the tour that goes along with it. So you're on the road, man. You're cutting new stuff. You got new music. Got you know, things that are going that you're doing. Then
2: yeah, it's fun to do that now.
1: Right.
2: It really is.
1: That you don't have to worry about you know, staying alive,
2: eating,
1: trying to live.
2: Yeah.
1: If you want to see Phil Vassar in concert, check out all his website. You can go to Instagram and all that as well. We just love you, man. Congrats on 25 years, and here's to, I don't know, at least a couple more.
2: Congrats to you guys. Man, we're all still here.
3: This is great. That's the craziest thing maybe that's been said. We're all still here.
1: Ladies and gentlemen, the one and only Phil Vassar.
2: Thank you guys so much. Man, that's fun.
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2: Yeah, Breaker 19, this here's a rubber duck. You got a copy on me, Big Ben, come on. Yeah, 10-4, Big Ben, for sure, for sure. By golly, it's clean, clear to Flagtown, come on. Yeah, it's a big 10-4 there, Big Ben. Yeah, we definitely got the front door, good buddy. Mercy sakes alive, looks like we got us a convoy.
3: It was the dark of the moon on the 6th of June in a Kenworth pulling logs. Cab over Pete with a reefer on and a Jimmy hauling hogs. We is heading for Bear on I-10 about a mile out of Shaky Town. I says, Pigpen, this here's a rubber duck and I'm about to put the hammer.

0: That big fin? Negatory, big fin. You're still too close. See how them hulk is starting to close up my sinuses. Mercy's sake, you better back off another 10.
1: Well, we rolled up Interstate 44 like a rocket sled on rails. We tore up all of our swindle sheets and left them setting on the scales. By the time we hit that shy town, them bears was getting smart. They'd brought up some reinforcements from the Illinois National Guard. There's armored cars and tanks and jeeps and rigs of every size. Yeah, them chicken coops was full of bears, and choppers filled the skies. Well, we shot the line, we went for broke, with 1,000 screaming trucks, and 11 long-haired friends of Jesus in a chartreuse microbus.
0: There, rubber duck to sodbuster. Come on there, you 10-4 sodbuster. Listen, you want to put that microbus in behind that suicide jockey? Yeah, he's hauling dynamite, and he needs all the help he can get.
1: Well, we laid a strip for the Jersey Shore, prepared to cross the line. I could see the bridge was lined with bears, but it didn't have a doggone dime. I says, Pigpen, this here's a rubber duck. We just ain't a gonna pay no toll. So we crashed the gate doing 98. I says, let them truck.

0: 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We'll catch you on the flip-flop. This here.
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4: Madeline Parker from the KFBS 12 Weather Center, and we are looking at a hot and humid evening, but we're also looking at a few chances for isolated thunderstorms. Not expecting severe weather, but there could be some brief heavy rainfall and lightning throughout this evening, but we'll be seeing drier conditions during the overnight hours. There's also a chance for some patchy to dense fog to form during the overnight hours and into tomorrow morning. Temperatures this evening will be getting down into the low 80s, and then by tomorrow morning, expect lows in the mid-70s.

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0: 来。Yeah, what do you do with good old boys like me?
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3: Madeline Parker from the KFES 12 Weather Center, and we are looking at a hot and humid evening, but we're also looking at a few chances for isolated thunderstorms. Not expecting severe weather, but there could be some brief heavy rainfall and lightning throughout this evening, but we'll be seeing drier conditions during the overnight hours. There's also a chance for some patchy to dense fog to form during the overnight hours and into tomorrow morning. Temperatures this evening will be getting down into the low 80s, and then by tomorrow morning, expect lows in the mid-70s.

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6: This is Madeline Parker from the KFES 12 Weather Center, and we are looking at a hot and humid evening, but we're also looking at a few chances for isolated thunderstorms. Not expecting severe weather, but there could be some brief heavy rainfall and lightning throughout this evening, but we'll be seeing drier conditions during the overnight hours. There's also a chance for some patchy to dense fog to form during the overnight hours and into tomorrow morning. Temperatures this evening will be getting down into the low 80s, and then by tomorrow morning, expect lows in the mid-70s.

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1: I was walking home from school on a cold winter day. Took a shortcut through the woods and I lost my way. 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

playing lots and lots and lots and lots and lots and lots and lots and lots of country music. 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There were a lot more lots. 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
6: Madeline Parker from the KFES 12 Weather Center, and we are looking at a hot and humid evening, but we're also looking at a few chances for isolated thunderstorms. Not expecting severe weather, but there could be some brief heavy rainfall and lightning throughout this evening, but we'll be seeing drier conditions during the overnight hours. There's also a chance for some patchy to dense fog to form during the overnight hours and into tomorrow morning. Temperatures this evening will be getting down into the low 80s, and then by tomorrow morning, expect lows in the mid-70s.

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7: This is Madeline Parker from the KFES 12 Weather Center, and we are looking at a hot and humid evening, but we're also looking at a few chances for isolated thunderstorms. Not expecting severe weather, but there could be some brief heavy rainfall and lightning throughout this evening, but we'll be seeing drier conditions during the overnight hours. There's also a chance for some patchy to dense fog to form during the overnight hours and into tomorrow morning. Temperatures this evening will be getting down into the low 80s, and then by tomorrow morning, expect lows in the mid-70s.

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3: 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Welcome. 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
3: I don't know how often you see this out driving, but I see it a lot, particularly I'm in the Las Vegas area most of the time, and it seems like drivers out here are always dodging in and out of traffic, cutting in front of you, running red lights, all of those things. And I think a lot of it has to do with they're distracted. And it can be such a big problem, and it really can cause deaths. We're going to talk about that today with Julie Gardner, who is the founder of Project Yellow Light, and we're going to talk about how big this problem is. Julie, it's good to have you with us today on the program.
7: Well, thank you so much for having me. This is fantastic.
3: Great. And I know that you have been really at the forefront of talking to people about this because of an unfortunate thing that happened in your family, correct?
7: Yes, that's right. My son, Hunter, was killed at the age of 16 due to a car crash. And when something like that happens to you, I mean, you just kind of fall apart and want to die yourself. But what we did, my husband, daughter, and I, was decided that we would do everything in our power to keep his memory alive and also to protect his friends from meeting that same demise. And I discovered that car crashes were the leading cause of death of our youth at that time, and it's still one of the leading causes. So we started a scholarship in his high school, and it's just grown over the years.
3: Right, and how many do you give out each year?
7: We get about 3,000 entries each year, and
3: wow.
7: It's just pretty amazing that all these talented students from all over the country are contributing to this effort. It's a national scholarship competition, and we ask the students to create a public service ad promoting safe driving by discouraging the distracted driving. And especially for this age group, it's the use of cell phones while driving, whether they're texting or they're literally creating content, you know, like filming something, or they're scrolling or what have you. And it's such a cause for car crashes. And it's oftentimes, if not all the time, totally preventable because they're just out having fun.
3: Yeah, absolutely. And you know, not thinking about things. And sometimes there's other people in the car that distract them, too, I would think.
7: So. Yeah, that's true. Absolutely. Our particular project is kind of focused on that, you know, that type of distraction, though, with the use of cell phones and such. But, yes, you're so right. There are so many other distractions to deal with. That, oh my goodness, you know, we just need to focus on the road.
3: Yeah, absolutely. And it's, you know, it is so really frightening when a parent gets a call on something like this. I mean, you know, your teenager's in an accident, something like that happened, and you know, you no matter how many times you tell them, sometimes they have to keep reminding them, I guess is the point I'm trying to make, don't you?
7: Yeah, you know, I still remember to this day when we got our call. And it was like, you know, after midnight, and it was in a really major trauma center about 60 miles away up near D.C. where I am. And I just knew then and there that he was gone. I mean, they can't tell you anything on the phone. They just said, we need you to come up here and come now. Your son's been in an accident. And I just still feel that gut-wrenching horror. Yeah. And that's the thing. You know, all these kids, they think that sometimes that they are good drivers by definition because they can text and drive. And I'm living proof that you just can't do that anymore. You've got to realize the seriousness of this situation.
3: Well, and also it happened so quickly. I've told this story a couple of times on the program. We were getting ready to go out and we were just a block from our house, and I was checking my phone to put a GPS thing in there or something, and we hit the curb and just wiped my tire out. Now, luckily, and I wasn't going more than about 20 miles an hour, but I hit it at the right angle, and luckily no one was on the sidewalk or anything, but I don't think I was not looking forward for 5 seconds or so. So, you know, it's one of those situations that I should know better, certainly. And so it can happen very quickly. That's the point I'm trying to make, I think.
7: Yeah, and just think about, you know, when you're on an interstate and you're going 65 miles an hour or whatever, and you look down for those 5 seconds. Yeah. The worst could happen, yes.
3: Yeah, and of course we have all these screens in the car now for things as so you look over to the screen for a second, whether it be a GPS or whatever you're looking at, or a song title, any of those things. So unfortunately, some of the modern cars have really caused distraction, I think, too. So
7: I agree, totally.
3: And looking at this, you said you had over 3,000 interested. These are high school kids that... With the scholarship,
7: well, we have two levels. Yeah, for the scholarship competition, we have two levels. We have high school juniors and seniors, and then we have college level and including trade schools. And so we get applicants from all over the country. Every single state is represented, including D.C., which is just such a cool thing.
3: Oh, yeah.
7: And just amazing at how talented these young people are and their ability to tell stories. And we feel like it's so important to give this message over to the youth themselves, because they can kind of reach each other in a way that we adults can't. You know, it's that peer-to-peer communication that just kind of resonates with one another.
3: Yeah, it does, and it sometimes it means more when their peers are talking about it as opposed to, you know, adults or that type of thing. So now, what are the deadlines throughout the year? Is this in the springtime you're looking for these applications, or how does that work?
7: Well, it is an annual competition. It opens up in October of each year, and then we have a little scattered kind of due dates, one for March 1st and April 1st, and then we announce our winners every year in late June, which we're going to do this Friday. And the cool thing about this competition is that we announce our winners in Times Square on those huge boards. So these kids, 16 to 22, are able to see their work on those great boards in Times Square, thanks to our media partner, Clear Channel Outdoor. I mean, it's pretty cool. And not only that, but they also have their work shared across the country, because there's a radio competition, a TV, and a billboard competition. So our media partners share their work all over the U.S. And it's just a wonderful scholarship program.
3: Well, Julie, great information on this. It's good that this is going on. Really, the peer pressure enters into this and other things, and if there's some influence from outside sources, that should help quite a bit. Julie Garner with us, founder of the Project Yellow Light Program. And if you'd like more information on what they do, go to projectyellowlight.com.
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2: We make you think. Here's Bob.
3: Well, if you're traveling along the highways and byways, you probably have noticed bigger trucks. I remember when you never used to see double trailers on the highways, but now you're seeing them, and I think even bigger than that. And there are some efforts to bring even bigger and heavier trucks. We're going to find out about some of the consequences of that. Stephen Cassavinas is joining us. He's a former president of the National Association of Chiefs of Police. Stephen, good to have you with us today on the program.
10: Thank you. I appreciate you taking the time.
3: Yeah, but tell us about what is going on with this. I mentioned I'm seeing bigger trucks, particularly on the interstates and that type of thing. What are some of the proposals that are going on with this for even heavier ones?
10: So currently there is a amendment pending in Congress, and it's called, interestingly, the 10-year pilot project, which in my mind,
3: 10 years
10: is not a pilot. That sounds permanent to me. But this bill amendment would seek to increase truck weights across the country from the current 80,000 to 91,000 pounds, adding 5.5 tons to semi-tractor trailers. And from my perspective as 46 years in law enforcement and a highway safety advocate for my entire career, this is a really bad idea for so many reasons. There was a study recently by U.S. Department of Transportation that found that these 91,000-pound trucks would have a 47% higher crash rate. Well, that's a huge red flag. That alone, I wonder why we would even propose that.
3: Yeah, you're talking about 40. Did you say 42%? Is that what? Wow.
10: 47% higher crash rate.
3: Wow.
10: And these heavier weights also, they're going to increase the stopping distance of the truck because they're carrying more weight. They're going to overtax their braking systems, their suspension systems, and they've already been proven to have a higher out-of-service rate. So there's a lot of red flags there already.
3: Yeah, it sounds like it. And who is behind this? Is it the transportation companies? Because they want to, I guess, would cut down a number of drivers, that type of thing. Who's behind this?
10: Well, you've kind of hit the nail on the head right there. So the bill is being pushed by a very powerful shippers coalition, and that's large food and beverage companies like Anheuser-Busch, Pepsi, Tyson Foods, a lot of large companies like that. And they're pushing this with the story that, well, if you let us put more weight on every truck, there'll be fewer trucks on the road, and won't that be safer? Well, again, being in the law enforcement business 4.5 decades, I remember when we moved up to 80,000 pounds back in the early 80s, and the argument then from the industry was exactly the same. If you let us carry more weight, there'll be fewer trucks on the road. It's deja vu all over again. The reality is that the data from Federal Motor Carrier Safety Administration shows that every year since then, the million miles traveled by heavy trucks has increased every year. So that argument's been proven false.
3: Wow. And looking at that now, we're talking about the weight of the trucks. Does that mean as well as we're going to have more trailers in the back as well? Because those ones that are already the doubles are actually seems like pretty long to me when I see them on the interstate.
10: Yeah, the double combinations are already pretty long, and this would only affect single trailers. But part of the bill would also require trucks that want to haul this extra 5.5 ton to retrofit a sixth axle to the trailer, Well, here's the problem we have with that and through other members of our coalition. I've talked with the Trucking Coalition, specifically the Truckload Carriers Association, who is part of our coalition fighting against this increase. And they tell me that typically it would cost $10,000 to retrofit an additional axle to a trailer. And if you're a small mom and pop trucking company, let's say I own 10 tractor trailers and that's what I do for a living. I multiply that cost by my 10 trailers. I've now got $100,000 out of pocket before I even get started. And I'm also going to look at additional costs of extra fuel because I'm carrying more weight. I have higher maintenance costs. I'm replacing more brakes. I'm replacing more tires because I have this extra axle. So for the small mom and pop company, the owner operator, independent drivers, to them, it's all cost and no benefit. The benefit goes to the large shipping coalition companies. The cost goes to the drivers.
3: Yeah, you can see where that would be taking place. As they are adding weight and they're adding that extra axle, I would assume that those trailers are going to be longer then?
10: No, they won't be longer. They will just be heavier.
3: Okay.
10: Yes.
3: Well, that's interesting. How can they put more weight in if they're already full? That's the thing I'm not understanding. Are they higher as far as vertical? I'm trying to figure this out.
10: So it depends on the product that you're shipping. If you're shipping steel or if you're shipping, depending on whatever frozen product. And again, if you think about some of the companies pushing this, it's food and beverage.
3: Okay.
10: So food and beverage, if they max out a really long trailer, a 53-foot trailer with the current 80,000 pounds, and they look in that trailer and go, wow, there's 6 feet of empty space here. I would really like to fill that up with more weight.
3: Okay, well, so the trailers are not necessarily full, then, is what you're saying. Okay, because they have that weight limit.
10: That's correct.
3: Yeah, wow. Okay.
10: That's correct. The problem, the other problem with that that I think it's important to discuss, it's not only just the traffic safety problem. So you have the higher crash rate. You got motorists who are essentially going to be guinea pigs out there that are going to get in more serious crashes with trucks. But we really need to discuss also the infrastructure damage. So roads and bridges, who's going to pay for that?
3: Yeah, and I suppose the answer to that is most of it would go to the states. Stephen Castavinas, thanks for talking to us and kind of telling us what's going on at this point. We'll wait and see what happens with the legislation. You can go to cabt.org for more info.
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2: No topic left uncovered. This is Issues Today. Here is Bob Gourley.
3: Well, everybody, it seems like, is feeling stress these days. I think even men, and, you know, men don't talk about this as much. They just kind of let it go and hope it'll go away, but it isn't always going to do that. We're going to talk about some things that might help you today. Gary Lineham is joining us. He's the founder of Human Garage, and we're talking about fascia. Gary, it's good to have you with us today on the program.
13: Hey, it's great to be here with you, Bob.
3: Yeah, tell us about fascia. This is the first time I've heard about this, but what is it exactly?
13: Well, if you could think about it, like from a medical or scientific point of view, it's that connective tissue underneath your skin that connects your muscles, your tendons, your bones, your nerves, your glands, your organs, and everything together. It makes it all work. There wasn't a lot known about it. It was seen as just a tissue that we cut through, but over the last 15 years, the science is revealing that it has this intelligent web that's even more intelligent than our own brain. So it's what makes everything work inside of us.
3: Wow, and you talk about exercises, things like that, and is this something that's becoming more common? Are people going to experts for this? How do they do it?
13: Well, I think one of the things, you just step back, is you talked a little bit about stress and even men in stress. Well, stress, our lives have become more stressful. And stress is something we feel. We feel stress in our body, and our brain tells us that we are in stress. So what's happening is that if we don't have ways to get rid of the stress in our body, then what happens is our brain gets overloaded. And right now, one of the best ways to think about it, people go and they go for a massage and they go for saunas and steams and acupuncture. And they do these things that are very long, and they'll get them out of stress, but it takes hours and repeated. Now, when you do a fascial maneuver, which is a way of moving the body, kind of like a modern day yoga, when you do this maneuver, it removes 75 to 90% of the stress in your body in as little as 15 minutes, bringing you back into your body with the ability to handle your world.
3: Wow, yeah, and that seems like something that would be very popular with people. Can people of all ages do this?
13: Yeah, we have programs all over the world. We teach kids in preschool, 5-year-olds, 6-year-olds, how to do these maneuvers, and we have all the way up to 90-year-olds and 95-year-olds, actually 100-year-olds now.
3: Wow.
13: But on top of that, these maneuvers are used to help the body reset and perform. So like elite athletes like Novak Djokovic, one of the best tennis players in the world, uses this on the court so that he can perform better. So it's not just about stress. It's about performing better in your life in every way.
3: Now, it sounds a little bit like there's some mental meditation type stuff involved with this. Is that part of this as well?
13: Well, I think what you get is the mental clarity out of it, because what is your mind doing? Your brain is trying to solve all the problems in your body.
3: Right.
13: And if you take the stress out of your body in the fascia, then your brain has less to do. So by default, in 5 to 7 minutes of doing a 15-minute stress reset, all of a sudden your body calms down, then your brain calms down, and then you have more capacity to do anything that you're doing.
3: Can you give us an example of maybe an exercise?
13: Yeah, sure. We have, anybody listening to this, if you just go to Human Garage and you go to YouTube, you can do a 15-minute stress reset. And it's a series of, like, one of them is you put one leg over top of the other, you twist your body, you give yourself a hug, twist your body and counter-rotate, and breathe. So it's just a very specific sequence. Think of it like yoga, but yoga for your fascia. And it's very easy. You can do it anywhere. You can do it sitting there right in the chair that you're in, Bob.
3: Yeah, and that's important for people who sit all day, right? I mean, you know, we're not as mobile as we used to be, are we?
13: Well, you know, they say sitting is the new smoking, right?
3: Yeah, I think you're right. That's right. That's right. Well, people, you know, they're behind computers all day. Does it help in the face as well, as far as getting eye strain, that type of thing?
13: Yeah, so one of the things a lot of the audience may be listening to, we have a non-surgical facelift. Think about 15 minutes worth of movements on your face, which relax all the muscles in the face and the jaw and the neck. where we hold a lot of tension in our eyes, our jaw, and our neck. And you can eliminate that in as little as 15 minutes.
3: Yeah, very good. So do most people then do this online? Do they have an app, that kind of thing? How does that work?
13: Yeah, I mean, listen, we want to make things super simple. 95% of what we help people with is free of charge. You can go into any social media platform or YouTube, type in Human Garage, and you can go for a 15-minute stress reset, a non-surgical facelift, a lower body reset. You can just pick the journey you want, but I suggest the 15-minute, and you can do it anywhere. And you can do it anytime. You can do it seated. You can do it standing. You can do it while you're in the car. Not driving, of course, but it's very accessible, very easy. All you have to do is type Human Garage, and you will find this entire world with over 80 million people practicing this around the world.
3: Yeah, that's great. How did you get into this? Is this something that you found later in your life, or was it earlier? How about that?
13: Yeah, like a lot of people, trying to fix things in my body. So I did chiropractic, physical therapy, body work, massage. And I was trying to feel good in my body. And all the way up through my 40s, I got worse and worse. So I became a practitioner. We had a clinic in Los Angeles, is where I started learning how to help other people. And then at the end of it, I just didn't want to rely upon anybody else. I didn't want to have to go to somebody when I had a headache or a neck ache or when I was feeling anxious. I wanted to be able to take care of myself. So these are just things that I found through my own journey. And then when I found that they work, I shared them publicly online. And now there's millions of people that are following me.
3: Well, certainly an interesting exercise that's going on. I'm sure that people who have tried it have been very successful. Gary Lineman, our guest, and he is the founder of Human Garage. You can find that online as well.
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24: This is Madeline Parker from the KFBS 12 Weather Center, and we are looking at a hot and humid evening, but we're also looking at a few chances for isolated thunderstorms. Not expecting severe weather, but there could be some brief heavy rainfall and lightning throughout this evening, but we'll be seeing drier conditions during the overnight hours. There's also a chance for some patchy to dense fog to form during the overnight hours and into tomorrow morning. Temperatures this evening will be getting down into the low 80s, and then by tomorrow morning, expect lows in the mid-70s.
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26: With heart disease the number one killer of Americans, heart health has become big business. There's lots of money behind all those medical tests.
27: There are incredible opportunities, so it shouldn't be surprising to see that some folks are taking advantage of that in some ways that are not a benefit to patients in terms of either their health or their pocketbook.
26: Then, if making decisions all day wears you out, you're not alone. It's called decision fatigue, and we'll talk to an expert.
28: It's almost like I have a tank of gas in my brain, and as I'm making lots of decisions, I'm depleting that tank of gas. And eventually, my brain runs out of gas, and that's when interesting things start happening.
26: Those two stories, and much more, are heading your way on this week's InfoTrack. Stay with us. The show begins right after this.
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26: With the leading edge of baby boomers hitting their 60s, heart disease remains the number one killer of Americans. That's created a market for all kinds of health services,
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3: Thank you, Chris. Our guest is Dr. John Santa. He's an MD and the director of the Health Rating Center for Consumer Reports. Recently, Consumer Reports took a look at the business of healing hearts, and one of your main conclusions is that cardiac care is a money-making machine that too often favors profit over science.
4: That's right. Well, in your introduction comments, I think you put it well. This is a market. There are incredible opportunities. So it shouldn't be surprising to see that some folks are taking advantage of that, and we are concerned that they're doing so in some ways that are not a benefit to patients in terms of either their health or their pocketbook. And that primarily involves tests that aren't very effective but can be very expensive. And then those tests can lead to treatments that also, for them, may not be very effective and can be very expensive.
3: Your findings have been boiled down to several bullet points, and we're going to try to touch on each one. The first point that you have is that people often get the wrong tests.
4: That's right. There are some very effective screening prevention tests for heart disease. High blood pressure, cholesterol, diabetes. Those tests are terrific. Folks need to be having them. They need to be doing something about them if they're positive. On the other hand, there's a number of other tests that are oftentimes suggested to patients by either their doctors or by advertisements that are not. EKGs, regular EKGs are not good screening tests for heart disease. Stress tests, done again as a regular preventive test, not a good test. Ultrasounds of the blood vessels in the neck or the abdomen, for most people, not a good test. CT angiograms of the heart blood vessels, not a good test. Expensive, exposes you to radiation, but most worrisome, it can suggest to a doctor that you need some kind of treatment that we don't know will be helpful to you and could be risky.
3: One of the other findings of your report is that angioplasty is overused. And first, maybe you can just give us a thumbnail sketch of what angioplasty is and then why you think it is overused.
4: Well, angioplasty is a procedure in which a tube is put in your groin and then threaded up to the heart artery itself, and an obstruction is identified in the heart artery, and a balloon is blown up that flattens the obstruction, and then almost always a stent is put in, a kind of wire mesh tunnel sort of device that keeps the artery open. This is a very effective procedure if you are in the midst of having a heart attack or you have angina, heart pain, that is unstable and not responding to medicines. And the good news is that most hospitals and cardiologists are doing an excellent job of doing angioplasty in those circumstances. However, if you aren't having a heart attack, if the chest pain you have is stable and responding to medicines, or if you don't have any chest pain at all and you're just there at the cardiologist's office because one of these tests has been abnormal, angioplasty is not the treatment of choice. There's many other options, including doing nothing. And we're very concerned that the data is suggesting that in some centers, significant numbers of people who have no symptoms at all are getting angioplasty that may not be needed, and they end up with one of these metal stents in their artery for the rest of their life.
3: When people have angiograms measuring with some dye what is seen within the vein, if there's a blockage, is it common while someone is still on the table for an angiogram to go ahead and just fast track that and do an angioplasty right there?
4: It is. And again, if you're in the middle of a heart attack or you've got unstable chest pain, that's fine. Time is of the essence, and the cardiologist should have prepared you for it, and they should proceed. But if you're certainly not having chest pain at all or your condition is stable, patients are at a very significant disadvantage to be on a procedure table, strapped down, perhaps slightly sedated, and the picture shows they have an obstruction in their artery, and the next thing they know, the cardiologist is doing an angioplasty and putting in one of these stents. Whoa, whoa, whoa. This needs to be
27: thought about and the options considered before putting a patient in a situation like that.
3: Our guest is Dr. John Santa. He's an MD and director of the Health Ratings Center for Consumer Reports, and they recently took a look at the business of healing hearts. One of the next bullet points in your report, Dr. Santa, is that consumers don't have enough information on heart doctors.
27: Well, that's right. We were very pleased as part of this report to publish information about more than 300 heart surgery groups in 48 or 49 states. This is information about how well they perform when it comes to doing heart bypass grafts. And so patients have a much better idea of what their chances are in terms of not surviving the operation, their chances of complications, and they have a good sense of which heart surgery groups are three-star groups who are doing the best work, getting the best results. We applaud the Society of Thoracic Surgeons for providing this data and for these 320 surgical groups for consenting to release it. There's another 700 or so heart surgery groups that haven't consented, and we hope that they reconsider in the future because we think patients deserve those numbers. There's some significant variation in performance, and patients should know that.
3: And the final point in your report is that heart disease is often misunderstood.
27: That's right. Again, this is a problem with advertising and promotion. Patients, consumers think that this is a plumbing problem, that cholesterol and fat accumulate in an artery and you basically have a plumbing problem. Well, no, it's not that simple. They are convinced of that because the folks who want them to believe that angioplasty is the solution or an anti-cholesterol drug is the solution. No, it's not just a plumbing problem. It's also a clotting problem. One of the reasons why heart attacks happen is that the blood clots around that obstruction. And it looks like there's some other factors, potentially inflammation of the artery for reasons we don't understand well. And then we know that there's other factors that must be occurring because people who have no risks at all can still have heart attacks. So consumers shouldn't fall for an overly simplistic explanation about heart disease. It's trickier than that.
3: Just to wrap things up, Dr. Santa, can you just give us some quick pointers on the best ways to protect your heart for the average person?
27: Five big things. Watch your blood pressure, get screened yearly if it's elevated, get treated. It's very effective treatment. It's inexpensive, so high blood pressure. Your cholesterol, get it checked every 5 years, especially if you have other risk factors. 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If you're overweight, get screened for diabetes. If it's positive, oh my gosh, you really need to change your lifestyle, lose weight. There are diabetes medicines that are very effective, low cost. If you are at risk, take small dose aspirin to help with that clotting problem. And then a huge one, smoking. Smoking cigarettes is a huge risk factor. It's obviously completely preventable. Both active and passive exposure to smoke is a risk factor. So if you don't smoke, stay away from places where people do.
3: Dr. John Santa, MD and Director of the Health Ratings Center for Consumer Reports. Where can people find out more about this information online?
27: At consumerreportshealth.org and in Consumer Reports Magazine.
3: All right. Well, thank you very much for joining us on InfoTrack.
27: Thank you.
3: And for InfoTrack, I'm Roy Mackey.
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0: 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Once again, here's Chris Whitting.
1: Success or failure in life is to a large part determined by the decisions people make. Making better decisions is not only important to us as individuals, but it's also important for those in leadership positions such as government and business. Well, you may be surprised to learn there's a key factor that affects decision making. And joining us to discuss this is Jonathan Levav, who is Associate Professor of Marketing at Stanford University. The term that's been coined to describe this is decision fatigue. Decision fatigue. What is that and what does it mean?
2: Basically, what decision fatigue means is that making decisions over and over gets us cognitively tired. It's almost like I have a tank of gas in my brain, and as I'm making lots of decisions, I'm depleting that tank of gas. Then eventually, my brain runs out of gas, and that's when interesting things start happening. The decisions aren't always necessarily bad. Uh-huh. They're just decisions that are psychologically interesting and show that people change the kind of decision strategy that they use when they're making their choices. We don't know if these decisions are bad or good. We do a little bit in the domain of things like self-control. People who are tired appear to be more likely to have lapses in self-control. So in that sense, they're bad, but they're not necessarily universally bad.
1: There is a study that's cited in this particular article I'm looking at about a parole board, and there was a pattern to the way they assigned parole.
2: What we found in that study was that your likelihood of being released on parole depended on where you appeared in the sequence of prisoners that the judge saw. Let's say during the course of a day of deliberation, the judge discusses the cases of about 20 prisoners. What we find is that a prisoner's likelihood of being released on parole is a factor of where he appears in the sequence of prisoners that are present before the judge. In other words, a judge, let's say, sees 20 prisoners in a day of deliberation. Your likelihood of being released depends in part on where you are in that sequence. If you come earlier in the sequence, you're more likely to be released, and if you come later in the sequence. But the interesting thing that we found was that the data we were looking at actually had a day that was divided into three sections. From the beginning of the day until a mid-morning snack, from the mid-morning snack until lunchtime, and from lunchtime until the end of the day. And what you find is this interesting pattern where if you come at the beginning of the day, your likelihood of being released is quite high, and then it goes down, down, down, and then the judge pauses to have a meal break, and your likelihood of being released goes back up. And then it goes down, down, down, down, down, and then the judge pauses to have lunch, and then your likelihood of being released

0: executive function. Executive function is the function in your brain that governs your actions and governs how your impulses manifest. When people are ego depleted, in other words, if they've made a lot of cognitive operations, or if they've made a lot of decisions, then they have fewer resources available to them to be able to overcome their impulses. In other words, for instance, I love chocolate no matter what, but I'm also, you know, I live in California, which means I have to eat fruit because I got to keep up with the thinness of the Joneses, right?
1: Uh-huh.
0: So whenever I go to get dessert at the cafeteria at the school, I have a choice between having this really nice gourmet chocolate or having a fruit salad. So what ego depletion research shows us is that if you're tired, you're less able to overcome your impulse to get the chocolate. And you end up taking the chocolate, whereas if you had the resources, you would have otherwise taken the fruit.
1: People might describe that as having the strength to overcome something, but it might just be a fatigue factor is what you're saying.
0: Yeah, I mean, basically the psychological model there is that self-control is like a muscle. When you tense your muscle, eventually it gets tired until it rests, and then it can work again. So the idea is that self-control functions in the same way.
1: I understand you did some experiments to show that decision fatigue can leave you vulnerable to marketers in a shopping situation. Is that right?
0: Sure. One place where you see something like decision fatigue manifest in the marketplace is in product customization decisions. So a customized product is a product that has lots of attributes, and I get to configure those attributes. So if it's a car, for example, I decide on the car's color, and I decide on the interior, and I decide on the wheels, and I decide on the engine, and I get the car exactly the way I like it. That's, in fact, the way cars are purchased in Europe. So we ran these experiments in Europe in car dealerships. And what you find is that the order in which you present people the attributes makes a difference to the kinds of cars that they end up configuring. What happens is that as you're going through the customization process, you're getting tired. So now I'm cognitively tired. I'm having a more difficult time figuring out what I want. Well, you know, do I want to pay the extra $100 for this cup holder, or do I not want to pay these extra $100? That's something that takes mental energy. And so what people end up doing is they end up accepting whatever the default option that the manufacturer offers. So if my default color, let's say, is silver, when I'm tired, I'll end up with a silver car. And it's not that people don't care that they're lazy. It's just that they're having a really hard time figuring out what they want. And so what they do is they look for the easy out. And so when marketers give you an easy out, like, for instance, a default option, people tend to take it.
1: So if I'm, say, a salesman or a marketer, then that would be pretty valuable information to have in terms of the way I set up my presentation.
0: Absolutely. Because now if I know that later on in the sequence of decisions, people tend to be more vulnerable to taking the default because they're tired, well, then maybe I set the default for the option that's a little bit more expensive. And I know that people are going to be more likely to take it.
1: If I am a consumer, what knowledge can I take from this to perhaps help me to make better decisions or to make the right decisions? I don't know if you could say the right decision, but better decisions, even if I'm fatigued.
0: Well, at least in my research, the definition of better is something that's not clear. Is a silver car better than the black car? I don't know. In some cases, when you're tired, you're going to make biased decisions, decisions that are bad. In other cases, you're just going to make decisions that are different, and it's an empirical question whether or not those are better than the options that you forewent. Whenever you're tired, you make bad decisions. That's not necessarily true. Sometimes you overthink things, and instead of going with your gut, you go with your head, and that can be a mistake too in the long run. There's some research that shows that when you ask people to choose posters and you just tell them, hey, pick the one you like the most versus which one do you think you'd like the most, the ones that pick the ones that they think and that they have to actually list out what it is that they like about the poster end up being less likely to hang the poster than the people who just make an intuitive choice.
1: Oh, that's interesting.
0: Sometimes making the intuitive choice is a better thing. And sometimes when you have resources, you go away from the intuitive choice and you end up doing something else. Like, for instance, when I have resources, I end up taking the fruit salad over the chocolate. But truth be told, I'm happier with chocolate. But it's not like we can not get tired. What you want to do is you want to surround yourself with advisors that you trust, or marketers even that you trust. For instance, if I know that the car manufacturer has my best interest in mind, and I can trust them for that, then I know that they'll pick those options that, in the end, I'll be happier with. And an alternative is to recognize when we're tired, and I think we all experience it, so we all know when that happens. You know what? Wait till the next day. You're not sure what you want, go sleep on it, and then you'll figure it out the next day. What I'm saying is not even that, is like, hey, you're tired, withdraw, go have a sandwich, take a nap, go watch TV, get yourself out of that situation, let yourself replenish, and then go back to the decision. Then you'll end up

0: being better off. It might take you a little bit longer, but you're likely to be happier.
1: Jonathan Levav, Associate Professor of Marketing at Stanford University, on the topic of decision fatigue. Thanks so much for joining us today, Professor.
0: My pleasure.
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0: 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Live from our studios in Sykeston, Missouri, it's time for Boot Heel Now. Let's find out what's happening in the Boot Heel Now with Brad Saruba.
1: It's going to be a beautiful day in Sykeston. It's already started that way. Not quite so hot, just mid-80s, as Cassie told us, so things should be nice as we progress into the afternoon hours. My guest this morning, Marcy Lawson, who is the CEO and president of the Boot Heel Progress with Partnership, which is a very economic way of talking about what you do with economic development. With the Chamber of Commerce. Marcy, it's always great to see you.
2: Good to see you, Brad.
1: I can't believe it's been a year, 50 episodes more. This is number 350. I always like to bring you in on these key times. Gosh, it's been 6 years. I can't believe it. A lot has changed in that time.
2: It has.
1: You've moved to the head of the chamber, in essence, over that time. What's it been like for you when you've made that move from really being a little bit more Chamber of Commerce and business oriented to economic development? How has that progressed?
2: Well, I would say, Brad, you know, based on at least even just our conversations, it's been a little muddy. So I think we were trying to build something, knowing that at the end of the day, it was going to support everybody. So, you know, we have chamber, economic development, and tourism all kind of wrapped into one in our building. But I was just thinking about that. You know, 350 episodes, a lot has changed over that. I was like, maybe I should say a little bit about how we are structured now. I think we've got it kind of the way we want it. So when I very first started with you, I was very proud to be the chamber director. At that time, we had, you know, four employees. Basically, one person did economic development, one person did chamber, one person did tourism, and then we had, you know, some administrative support. Now we're looking at, 8 employees. So we've doubled in size. But with that, what we've done is put chamber and tourism together. So, they can work more collaboratively, specifically to Sykeston. And then, as you know, we've grown our economic development efforts to include Scott, Mississippi, and New Madrid counties. Sykeston's still kind of leading the charge on that. I'm kind of over both. It's been, I think, if you asked anybody in my office, there have been some growing pains, but I think we know this is the right direction. We know it's what's best for Sykeston, so it's easy to do.
1: But it wasn't a key thing that took place. You were being, sorry if this is the bad word, you were being groomed for this position, so you were working up to it, and so with Mike's retirement, you just stepped right in, and okay, somebody's had a lifetime of experience doing something, and you're a little bit, well, you're quite a bit younger than
2: I don't know, Brad.
1: But experience-wise, you were bringing some very important things to the chamber and to economic development, but the fact that you'd been in that place for a bit, that certainly had to be a plus.
2: Oh, it was incredible. It really was incredible. I don't know that anybody gets that opportunity, you know, to really mentor under someone for four or five years before getting into the position. And that was lovely and wonderful. And I'd love to say that I knew everything that I needed to know before Mike left. But really, truly, the world of economic development has completely changed. I feel like in the five years, we talk about how change happens more quickly. You know, with each decade, essentially. And I would say that's the same for the economic development world, too. I mean, you know, when we first started, a big project would be using, you know, 2 or 3 megawatts of power. Now, you know, companies are asking for 50 or 100 megawatts. It's, which is just a simple piece of it, but, or small piece of just showing the difference in some of those things. We were talking earlier, you know, about childcare, and was that in our strategic plan? And it wasn't. We didn't know that that was going to be something that Sykeston in this area really needed. But what I love about it is we can be agile. We can, redirect. We can focus on the priorities that are most important for right now. So I think that's helpful too.
1: Well, but I'd also have to think with the learning curve, you had Kathy Medley in place in tourism, so you didn't really have to worry about that.
2: Right.
1: You still had the expertise of being from the chamber, and then when you brought in Taylor Deere, who was
2: right
1: there currently, and we're going to get a little bit more in this because Taylor's position is changing somewhat too. You had a pretty good start, and you've been able to keep those pieces in place, and only to see Taylor grow into what she's become today certainly has made that triangle really function properly.
2: Absolutely. I mean, having that continuity, and I talk about this all the time with Kathy, you know, just that stability, that constant, the, she just knows tourism so well, and truly she knows a lot of the economic development side as well. So having that consistency has been amazing, and we're so excited and sad at the same time. It's bittersweet to be celebrating her retirement. So, you know, we're trying to work on that transition right now as well.
1: Well, and that transition is going to happen pretty quickly because she's going to be here another week at least,
2: right,
1: there full time. I'm sure you can rely on her for some things. But the fact that you have Taylor here with the chamber, that you're going to now combine the chamber and the tourism into one. How excited was Taylor when she got that news?
2: She was a part of the decision. She was a part of the decision, I promise. So, yeah, really what we were doing, you know, Kathy was tourism director. Taylor was the chamber director. And then there was a, you know, a support staff that's there supporting everybody. What we kind of realized, honestly, as we were working through the Boot Hill side of things, the economic development side, when I brought on Sarah Ezel and Elena Mills, yes, they were from the different counties, and we needed that representation. But we also found, you know, the strengths that, that Sarah brings and the strengths that Elena brings don't need to be secluded just for their own communities. Like, let's share our strengths, and that way not one person has to be good at everything. And so that's what Taylor's going to be moving into. She's actually really excited about it. And chamber and tourism go along so well. What do we need? We need our businesses to thrive. When you think of our retail, so our restaurants and our, you know, little shops, yes, we want our people who live here, our residents, to shop there. But what better way to bring in, you know, a little extra than through tourism? So I think there's going to be some avenues that she's going to get to explore. So now she'll be the director of chamber and tourism. And then we have our newest employee starting last week, Molly O'Gwen. She's going to be the chamber and tourism specialist. So she'll be reporting up to Taylor. So her and Kathy are kind of doing some training right now. Of course, we recognize that we're going to onboard people during the busiest time of our year, which is totally okay. We're like, welcome to the chaos. But I think it's going to be a really great transition, a great change.
1: Well, you mentioned Sarah. I've known Sarah for years outside of her working with you at the chamber. From just years ago, she and I first met, and then she was on here a short time ago. Of course, you have Katie that we didn't mention, who's also a very integral part of what you do there. What I have liked most about what takes place, and I'll call it at the chamber.
2: Sure.
1: We'll call it as a building, the chamber building, that you all work so well together. And you mentioned with Taylor being an active participant in combining those positions, is that you've done that since I've known you, and dating back to Mike's days, where everybody had an involvement with just about everything that was going on. That collaborative effort is certainly a success story.
2: Yeah, and Brad, you know, I want to props to my entire team. It's very intentional. We're very intentional about including others' opinions, including each other's areas of expertise, and also, you know, collaborating with our boards, city council, all of that, you know, making sure that we're moving in the direction that everybody wants to go in. It doesn't need to be a dictatorship by any means, but what it does is, sometimes it can be a little uncomfortable, right? You're hearing opinions that are maybe different than your own. But what I've found is that it makes for a better end product, a better result. We have been using the Working Genius at our office. It's kind of, it's a professional development model. I actually got trained to be a trainer, so I can bring that to our local businesses if anybody's interested. But what it's done is it's given us some vocabulary to really understand how each other works. And it's a productivity model, so it gets the work done. And it really has helped us be more collaborative.
1: Yeah, I remember the last time I was visiting with Taylor at the chamber, and we were talking about an event that was taking place, and she says, well, that's not really me. You know, I'm more involved in the actual business of what is going on. And I thought, yeah, but now you have this other hat you're wearing.
2: Right.
1: So I probably won't get into that same situation where I'm kind of crossing boundaries. And yet she was able to address it. So I'm being a little bit facetious here, but.
2: No, I think you're right, Brad. We get questions a lot. And I say it oftentimes, you know, we are a little bit muddy, but I think it's because, if you're seeing us from the outside looking in, you don't really know, because when, you know, when we're opening a rodeo museum, we're all working in tourism at that point. When, you know, I've got a big project coming in, everybody's, you know, wearing their economic development hat. When it's the annual awards banquet, we all have our chamber hats on. So I like that, you know, being able to flex and use our strengths in that way too. So I can absolutely understand and see how, you know, outside looking in, you might not recognize that we have these kind of different areas that we're working in. To me, that's a pro, that's a positive, and it's really a collaboration within our office that I'm pretty proud of.
1: Yeah, I think, and probably because you're so involved with what each of you do, that it's easy for me to ask her a question about economic development, even though that's not her principal duty.
2: Right.
1: And she's going to have some awareness of what is taking place. I'm going to take us back. Now, this, I'm not quite sure what a segue this is. Back to last week when I had Pastor Moxley in, and one of the things that she was principally talking about was a daycare center that she's a preschool.
2: Right.
1: All the daycare center. She reminded me it's a preschool. It is not a daycare center, even though we will provide daycare. You were also the, an active part in what led to that, but also, at the Southeast Missouri State University has its extension office here. I shouldn't call it an office. And you, something that you put in place more than a year ago, really helped out in both of those places getting some preschool or daycare going in our community.
2: Yeah, absolutely. You know, nobody really loves to take a step back and do a study. It's not everybody's, you know, favorite kind of use of time or money, let's be real. But what I wanted to make sure, I started hearing from major employers that they were seeing more absenteeism and challenges due to daycare, due to a lack of childcare. And so before I thought, okay, let's, you know, me, I'm like, gung-ho, let's go fix it. Let's go solve this problem. But before we did that, I was like, we really need to make sure we're understanding this problem. Is it really a problem? Is it just a few, you know, loud voices? So we conducted a study and we found absolutely it's a problem. We're less, you know, over 2,800 short on childcare spots for the children in our area. So what we did with the study, though, is it gave us the opportunity to truly understand what problem we're trying to solve and then bring in some stakeholders to start working to solve the problem. It's not something Marcy Lawson can do or Pastor Moxley can do individually. It really does take collaboration that we spoke of earlier. And having that kind of roadmap through the study allowed us to get some funding through some state grants to open both the Future Leading Learning Academy, Future Leaders Learning Academy, in collaboration with SEMO. SEMO came to the table. They really stepped up. That is a true child care center, and that's exciting, and they're enrolling and already providing child care. And then with Pastor Moxley, you know, it really gave her stakeholders the confidence to know that this is going to be successful and this is something that the community needs. And I'm so proud of them. They identified, we helped identify the problem. They saw where they could fit in, and it's huge. So with them, those two entities, St. Francis Xavier expanded their preschool program to include 0 to 2. So with all of those efforts, we're going to have an extra 100 spots for, you know, safe, reliable childcare spots for our employees, which is huge. You can't grow if not everybody who's wants to be in the workforce can be in the workforce. So very proud of that.
1: And I have to think that if you talk to 100 people, child care is something they may not even think about. Now, if you ask the most likely the woman of the house, she's going to care. That having these 100 extra places for youngsters to be, Pastor Moxie was talking about, I'm going to forget how many years now, but several years, she drove from here to Benton.
2: Mm-hmm.
1: Now, it's not, okay, it's 15 minutes. But that's 15 there, 15 back.
2: Right.
1: Oh, I got to go to do this every single day during the school year. It starts to add up. And so as you are talking to people about coming into Sykeston from a business standpoint, I have to think, boy, suddenly you've got some additional bullets that you get to use.
2: Yeah, I mean, I was in that mix of needing the childcare and all of that. I was so thankful that I had family, but, you know, we have some amazing childcare providers here that are doing it, you know, on a smaller scale, or doing it in home. And they have been truly the backbone of our childcare community. But if you think about it, you've got, you know, maybe someone at home, who is licensed so they, you know, can have up to 10 children, you know, might have an aide. Well, what if that one person gets sick? If the one provider gets sick, That's 10 families that are struggling for childcare, probably at the last minute. So with centers, you've got a little bit more flexibility. If one person's sick, they can usually call in another person. So I'm really excited. Like, this isn't where we stop, Brad. I think there is a whole support system that we can kind of build at the grassroots level to support all the providers that have been, you know, hanging and fighting the good fight this whole time. So I think there's more to come, but more reliable childcare is undoubtedly going to be part of my, tool in my toolbox when I'm recruiting new companies.
3: Okay, let's take our first time out. When we come back, we'll be talking about some of the fun we've had this summer. And we'll do that after these messages.
0: More Boot Heel Now is on the way.
4: 1-2, and that's grounded up the middle. Diving play, Mason Wynn to his feet. He throws. He got it.
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0: It's Boot Heel Now with Brad Zaruba.
3: Welcome back at 20 minutes past the hour. It is 75 degrees. We're heading toward 82, 83, somewhere in there. I believe that's what Cassie said a little bit ago. My guest this morning, Marcy Lawson, the CEO and president of Boot Heel Progress with Partnership. That's a relatively new name for economic development. As you put that together, what was the thought process?
2: The thought process was simple. Rising tide lifts all ships. If Sykeston is going to grow, we need Charleston to grow, we need New Madrid to grow, we need East Prairie to grow, we need Benton to grow. Because if you really look at it and travel patterns, we blur those lines anyway. A lot of times, you know, Sykeston thinks of Sykeston as Scott County, but I live in New Madrid County. My husband drives to New Madrid every day. You know, so if you look at true economic development and increasing, you know, the tax support for our communities, we're going to do that a lot better if we're all working together and not against each other. You know, I'm not competing with New Madrid for a company. I'm competing with St. Louis and Kansas City. So, we found out we have a little bit bigger voice and, can be heard, and we can, do some great things if we work together with the three counties.
3: Well, I've said this many times that the reputation that Sykeston has with the state, has got to be up there near the top for the size of our community and some of the things that we've been able to get in terms of grants. So they definitely know who we are and just ultra important. Okay, I mentioned some fun things that you did this summer. I've had some fun times as well. I am so jealous that you were able to attend the World Cup. My gosh, what an event that just turned out to be a bonanza for this country economically, just changed the attitudes, I think, of many Europeans who traveled to the States and experienced things outside of New York and Chicago and Los Angeles. They came to some of the smaller communities, the smaller states. What was your experience like? You went to Kansas City.
2: I did. It was a once-in-a-lifetime experience. It was amazing. We got to see Argentina. And Kansas City was the host city for Argentina, so the entire stadium, I think 98% was wearing Argentina. We had a little bit of Switzerland. But man, it really reminded me why we put Chamber, Economic Development, and Tourism together. You cannot tell me that tourism does not have a huge economic impact with something like that. It was phenomenal. I was honored to go. I got to go with the Missouri Department of Economic Development. The governor was in our box. I got to talk to him a little bit just about what an event like this means to the state of Missouri. And then, you know, I'm looking around and taking all this in, and you think about the economic impact of the World Cup on Kansas City. Now shrink it back down and say, wow, we're going to get a similar economic impact every year through the Sykeston J.C. Boot Heel Rodeo. So tourism, economic development, hand in hand. It was beautiful. It was amazing. And I got spoiled, and it was fun, and I would do it all over again.
3: I am not looking at you in a very positive way right now. No, just
2: I don't even care. It was that much fun, Brad. I don't even care. I will brag about it. It was amazing.
3: I do not blame you. Just those are the game itself, of course, is the most important thing in the real world. But the ambiance, I've been there. I wouldn't. You probably didn't going into it realize exactly how exciting that was going to be, because those people start screaming before the game starts and they're screaming after the game ends.
2: Oh, the whole time. So you may not know this. My husband actually played soccer at Hannibal LaGrange when he was in college. Mm-hmm. And he had several Argentinian teammates. So we actually have, like, Charlie, you know, he's 13 now. He was 8 months and he's got a little Messi jersey on. So, so fun. And what Andrew said, he was like, they are always singing. They are always singing.
3: Yes.
2: And it was, but it was so positive. It was so, there's no way I could have prepared myself. My husband, I felt like he was in his, like, you know, little kid, living out his little kid's wildest dream. And I think he even underestimated it. Being a soccer fan for his entire life, it's indescribable, the feeling there. I mean, when they pull out the flags, like, I've got goosebumps right now talking about it. It was just amazing. It was everything you would want it to be.
3: Yeah, you'd be shocked at what becomes their theme songs. Country Roads is in
2: there.
3: Sweet Caroline for one of the British, I think it's Liverpool, has it. Now, they weren't in the World Cup as a club team, but certainly England was. Okay, we're going to jump back into business because you mentioned the rodeo, and we're going to tie in with some key people who will be here to look at site selection.
2: Mm-hmm.
3: That is something that is key to what you are working on now.
2: That's right. Yeah, we've got, you know, we've partnered with our partners at the state to bring in some folks from outside the state who are play an integral role in bringing new companies to our area.
3: When that takes place, because we can go back now a couple of years to Carlisle.
2: Sure.
3: As the folks there were looking at various places to expand, and Sykeston happened to turn out to be the winner. We can hang on to that for a while, but there's a time when we need another Carlisle,
2: right?
3: Some sorts. Without saying, do you have somebody specific you want to announce today? Isn't that an ongoing process that you just have to be involved
2: in? Oh, absolutely. And I feel like I don't talk about it enough. It is just, it's the baseline expectation for my job, right? Is recruiting new industries here. But there's several steps that we have to do for that. So as we were talking, we have to get our sites ready. Again, that's an expectation. When site selectors are representing companies like Carlisle, and searching for different areas to go to, the expectation is that you have all the infrastructure there. That's roads, water, wastewater, utilities, electric, everything. And so we've got some really great sites. But how do we set ourselves apart? How do we become the Kansas City of the World Cup? You know, nobody expected Kansas City to get so much attention, and it did. So it's really hard to tell our story without being here, without being to see it. And when are we better or at our best than the Sykeston J.C. Boothill Rodeo? So I partnered with Missouri Partnership and Missouri DED and the Site Selectors Guild. And we are going to host six site selectors along with our six state partners here in Sykeston the Tuesday, Wednesday, Thursday of rodeo. And not just show them our sites, because they see pictures, they get it, but show the quality of life, show the workforce that their companies can understand and expect, show that, you know, we can bring several thousands of people into Sykeston, you know, for four nights in a row. And then we also want to make sure that we're showing them the state programs that can really help with their workforce training. Most especially, we've got several companies here that take advantage of that, so we can show it off there. So they're not just coming for rodeo, they're coming to work. We'll be going out to Allen Wire. We'll be going to Magma Ice Cream. So they'll get some really great tours. But really the focus is, hey, Southeast Missouri is a great place to live, to work, to be. You're 2 hours from Memphis, you're 2 hours from St. Louis. We've got a phenomenal workforce, and we've got state wraparound support that will ensure when you bring a company here, they are going to be successful.
3: Well, hopefully when we get that 75-mile-an-hour speed limit in, it'll be less than 2 hours to St. Louis. I mean, that is so exciting. Principally because my feeling is that these site selectors probably have not been to a rodeo. Now, maybe they have, but I would think the enthusiasm and the numbers of people that are going to be here, it may be a little overwhelming for them. At least that's what we hope.
2: Yes, that's exactly what we hope. You know, I hope they haven't been to a rodeo. I'm pretty sure that they haven't. That's my goal. That's who we were targeting, is people who wouldn't do something like this. Those site selectors, I mean, they're at the World Cup games. They're at the World Series. You know, they get key experiences, especially from major metropolitan areas. And that's, I want to show them, hey, we can give you that kind of same experience on a smaller level in a small town. And I want that to leave an impression with them. So I'm going to assume that they've not been to a rodeo, so much so that I partnered with Slushers to provide them boots. So everybody's going to have some boots when they get here, in their size and all of that, so they're not having to scramble on what footwear to wear or purchase some boots that they're going to wear, you know, maybe once. So little things like that, that we want to leave that impression so they say, you know what, okay, maybe this company that I'm representing, they want to be, you know, in a metropolitan area. Well, if it's drivable 2 hours from two major metropolitans, maybe I'll have them go look in the booty hole, because we know that they're going to be successful. We know that, you know, this Fortune 500 company is going to have a great experience if and when they come and visit. And so those are the things that you can't tell that story outside of bringing them to our community. So we're very fortunate.
3: Well, we also have Missouri Delta Medical Center here with some of the really world-class physicians that are here. And I've mentioned to Sarah there, who's kind of running things in the marketing department, that people are aware of Sykeston outside of Sykeston.
2: Right.
3: We told the story of one of the physicians who did some work on my wife, hip replacement, and some people went to St. Louis, and they said, why are you coming here? Because you've got the best surgeon in Southeast Missouri, right, down at Missouri Delta. So that all factors in, doesn't it?
2: And I'm so glad you brought up healthcare, because it is such a huge piece also of what I do. You know, you can't have people in the workforce, you know, and when I say in the workforce, you can't have employees, essentially, if they don't have childcare or if they're unhealthy. And so we, especially with everything going on in rural healthcare, I'm so proud of Missouri Delta and everything that they've done to be able to really serve the rural communities of Southeast Missouri. And we're so fortunate to have not just the primary hospital in Sykeston, but their ancillary clinics. And I would say the same for, you know, St. Francis Medical Center and Mercy. Everybody's kind of got different specialties, and that is huge when it comes to having a safe and healthy workforce. And whenever I'm, you know, talking with these site selectors and talking about our community, healthcare is absolutely a highlight. You know, breaking ground and new rural healthcare is not happening across the country. And so showing that it is happening in Southeast Missouri is a big win for us.
3: Let's take our final time out. When we come back, a few more things from Marcy, and we'll do that after these messages.
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3: Welcome back. 34 minutes past the hour. I don't normally say that. We usually try to shut it down by now, but I've enjoyed our conversation that we've had. You're expanding, making some changes. Kathy Medley's last day will be next week, and Taylor is moving over, not so much out of her office into Kathy's. Maybe it might be a little bigger.
2: They are, yeah. It has windows.
3: But anyway, she's going to tackle both the chamber and tourism, but you're also bringing somebody in to help her out with some of that as well. You got to feel pretty good about where we are economic development-wise, how the chamber is moving. And, my gosh, we've been so fortunate over the years with tourism to mm-hmm. get some events here. Now, you get the granddaddy of them all, you know, coming up in, well, 2 weeks.
2: I know.
3: This is where, if you think your life was crazy leading in, you now get the full blast.
2: Right.
3: Now, you do get to enjoy the rodeo.
2: I do.
3: Where are we right now, would you say? If you're giving an evaluation of where you are, what would you say?
2: You know, I would say we're still on the way up. I don't think we've hit as high as we can go. I think that we have a lot of support, a lot of great people who are working to make this community better and this whole region better. And that's huge. And we feel it. You know, I'm proud to live and to work here, and I want everybody else to be proud to live and work here. You know, recognize the impact that something like the rodeo brings to us, and the you know, just not only are they spending money in our restaurants and helping our small businesses, but they're paying taxes on all of that. So, you know, we have more money for better parks and better roads and better infrastructure so that we can grow. And Brad, I can't wait to see what like the next 3 to 5 years bring. We were talking over the break, you know, maybe we just get to fly the plane instead of building it and flying it at the same time. And I really think that's where it is. So, it couldn't be done without the hard work of everybody, you know, coming before us and, you know, that strong and steady Kathy Medley. So I definitely want to invite you and everybody listening to her, retirement reception. It's this Thursday from 4 to 6 at Center Street. So stop in. Let's give a little toast to Kathy and let her just enjoy retirement. She's already got some wonderful plans, and man, talk about leaving a mark on a community. Kathy Medley did it.
3: Well, Kathy has been a treat to have in here. She is always on topic, and she tells us about all the exciting things that we have in here. Things I didn't know about that she would tell us
2: Absolutely.
3: About, like the tour that we can take at Christmas time to make our way into some of the other neighboring communities. And we talk about the economic development here, but even if we start going to the north a little bit in Scott City, getting in that Amazon facility, mm-hmm. we have the Walmart distribution here.
2: Right.
3: And along with, I don't think that one's got the noise that Carlisle got, but that's big.
2: Absolutely. It's so hard because, like, you know, Carlisle is huge and brought 80 employees and you know, over $100 million in investment. Alan Meyer did an expansion. I don't know what the capital investment was, but they're adding 60 new employees. These are high quality, high paying jobs. And I hope that everybody recognizes it's not just the one. It's not the one big win. It's these small wins that add up and really make this place a great place.
3: Yeah, I heard this on a television show one time when they said 1 + 1 = 1. Okay, the chamber is one, the businesses are one, but together mm-hmm. you form one.
2: That's right.
3: And in Sykeston, it's amazing. You know, you get a lot of communities that are the size of Sykeston, they're shrinking. Mm-hmm. And yet when you continually bring in these new things and then they become strong, effective members of the community, that has to be a big thing. Let me give you the final word for today.
2: Well, Brad, thanks for having me. Congratulations on 350 episodes. That's amazing. I just want to remind everybody to come out on Thursday to celebrate Kathy and, you know, come out to the rodeo. It's a great way to not only have a fantastic evening, but to show up and show out for your community. So I'm really excited and, yeah. Thank you. Enjoy this beautiful day. I love it.
3: I guess because I have the mic, I get to have the last word. Come out to Slack.
2: Yes.
3: If you can't make it to one of the evenings, Slack in the daytime, that's when they have to kind of fill in with some of the events. Mm-hmm. It's a fun time, and you can pretty much sit wherever you want.
2: Oh, yeah. For the first, like, I don't know, 7 to 9 years of my children's life, they thought Slack was rodeo. So it really is. And oh, I could talk about rodeo too. You just get to see such high quality cowboys and cowgirls. The JCs are doing such a good job to making sure that those people are coming to Sykeston as well. So however you enjoy the rodeo, you're going to see fabulous competition.
3: It's funny, years ago when I first started this and I would get what we call a log in the radio and TV businesses that has 9:28:30, and that's when you think you're supposed to be out. And one day Joe Bob was in here helping me work the board, and he says, "You don't have to be out at that time."
2: Watch out. We could go all day long, Brad.
3: Well, today we have. I hope everybody has enjoyed our show today. And again, Marcy, thanks for coming in, and thanks to everybody at the Chamber who have been a part of this over that time. Thanks to you, the audience. Of course, without you, we wouldn't be doing it. So we will see you again next week when the theme really will be Rodeo Week.
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11: Madeline Parker from the KFBS 12 Weather Center, and we are looking at a hot and humid evening, but we're also looking at a few chances for isolated thunderstorms. Not expecting severe weather, but there could be some brief heavy rainfall and lightning throughout this evening, but we'll be seeing drier conditions during the overnight hours. There's also a chance for some patchy to dense fog to form during the overnight hours and into tomorrow morning. Temperatures this evening will be getting down into the low 80s, and then by tomorrow morning, expect lows in the mid-70s.

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And they're all back-to-back. Like right now, it's 10 in a row. 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
5: Madeline Parker from the KFES 12 Weather Center, and we are looking at a hot and humid evening, but we're also looking at a few chances for isolated thunderstorms. Not expecting severe weather, but there could be some brief heavy rainfall and lightning throughout this evening, but we'll be seeing drier conditions during the overnight hours. There's also a chance for some patchy to dense fog to form during the overnight hours and into tomorrow morning. Temperatures this evening will be getting down into the low 80s, and then by tomorrow morning, expect lows in the mid-70s.

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And so does the music. 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
3: Happy Sunday, Heartland. This is Spencer Waring with your First Alert weather team. This is your first alert that the heat advisory issued for the region has been updated to an extreme heat warning. This means that we are seeing dangerous conditions across the region and easily reaching into those triple digit heat indices from today until Tuesday. Along with that, there is a marginal risk for severe weather. SPC is reading level 1 out of 5 with a 20% chance of precipitation, but along with those systems, we're seeing a risk for those gusty winds. Things will start to take a turn by midweek with some cooler temperatures for Wednesday and then some storms possible for next weekend.

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1: Hi everyone, I'm Craig Orndorff. This is Weekend in the Country, the show where we listen to the country music memories. Greetings friends, so good to be with you once again as we get ready for another edition of the show that features some of the greatest country music of our lifetime. Coming up, we'll play the most popular records from this weekend in our Spotlight year. Now along with the great music, we also include some information and features about what life was like back then. And today, that time period is late July 1995. Yeah, we'll have the biggest country hits in the USA from this weekend 31 years ago. Well, that's what's on the docket today, so make yourself comfortable and get ready for this weekend in the country. And we tee up the show with song number 20 on the countdown from that weekend. Here's Clay Walker, My Heart Will Never Know.

Five of the first six singles released by Clay Walker went to the top of the chart. This one didn't have as much power. It peaked at number 16 and was down to number 20 this week in 1995. My Heart Will Never Know. Now, on the upswing of the countdown this week was Pam Tillis. This one would crack the top five, and it was sitting at number 19 this weekend, In Between Dances. There's

0: Here's Pam Tillis, In Between Dances. That was the fifth and final single from her biggest album, Sweetheart's Dance. It went platinum. Anna produced four top five singles, including the number one, Mi Vida Loca. And In Between Dances was at number 19 this week in 1995. It would make it to number three. Well, it was hot in July of 1995, especially in Chicago.
1: At first, it seemed like any other summer in Chicago. 97 degrees by Wednesday, and the kids had gotten to the fire hydrants. Thursday, and the heat began to get our attention. 106 degrees, a new record. And city services start to unravel. The open hydrants cause water pressure to drop throughout the city, and 23 cooling centers are forced to close. Friday, another 100-degree day. The weekend, and Chicago's heat continues unabated. The heat is hard-baked now, no longer an amusement or a nuisance. It's a full-fledged killer. By Monday, the city's worst fears had been realized. Death toll soared, more than 117 on Monday alone. All told, more than 400 dead due to the heat.
0: That's Bill Curtis at WBBM Chicago. When the heat wave hit the Midwest in the middle of July, the death total in Chicago alone was 739. The heat moved on to the east. Pittsburgh hit 100. Danbury, Connecticut, 106, the hottest day in Connecticut history. And it made 99 in Toronto. And along with the heat was the unprecedented humidity at levels they rarely experience in the northern latitudes. Things had cooled down in the Midwest, although it was back in the 90s this weekend, 100s in the plains, and well into the 100s in Texas and the Southwest. But the weather was deadly in the summer of 1995. And we get back to the countdown from the end of July in 95 with Alabama in at number 18.

0: Alabama was song number 18 this week in 1995. She Ain't Your Ordinary Girl. That was moving up the chart, and it would peak at number 2.
1: The biggest media deal in history will unite two of the best brand names in entertainment, putting ABC under a Disney kingdom, which includes the Disney Channel, movie studios, and a powerful syndication division. The size and surprise of the deal shocked the media world and Wall Street, which was waiting instead for word of a deal between Westinghouse and CBS. But at $19 billion, the ABC-Disney deal is more than three times as large, and by all accounts, a dream combination.
2: Today we are surrounded by monuments to some of the greatest figures in our history, while we gather at this, our newest national memorial, to remember and honor the Americans who fought for freedom in Korea. In 1950, our nation was weary of war, but 1.5 million Americans left their family and friends and their homes to help to defend freedom for a determined ally halfway around the world, or as the monument said, a place they had never been and a people they never met.
0: A couple of events had happened in the final week of July 1995. We had Terry Keenan of CNN reporting on Disney's acquisition of Capital Cities ABC. And also, President Bill Clinton at the dedication of the Korean War Veterans Memorial in Washington, D.C. And coincidentally, there's an Arkansas native at number 17 as we get back to the countdown this week in 95. Here's Jeff Carson, Not On Your Love.

0: out of Gravette, Arkansas. That's Jeff Carson, who was 30 years old this week in 1995, and he had song number 17 on the chart, Not On Your Love. That would soon be a number one hit for him and his only chart topper. 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
0: Every week here on the show, we take a little walk down memory lane and play the biggest hits from our selected year. And today, it's the end of July in 1995. And in the Billboard Top 20 that weekend, there were three artists who were 40 years of age. One of those was at number 16. It's James House. This is Me Missing You.

0: There's Sacramento, California native James House, who was a writer for Diamond Rio and Dwight Yoakam. But that was his biggest hit as a performer. His only top 20 record, This Is Me, Missing You, at number 16 this week in 1995. It would make it to number 6. Well, here's our second native of Vidor, Texas. We had Clay Walker before at number 20, and at number 15, it's Tracy Byrd, Walking to Jerusalem.
1: I dress

0: There's Tracy Byrd with the lead single from his album Love Lessons, and that was Walking to Jerusalem at number 15 this week at 95, and that's as high as it would go.
1: Would you like to try new Snackwell cereal bars?
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0: Well, there's three things we had in 1995, but we don't have any more. Alchemists from Alka-Seltzer, with Charles Kimbrough, the pitch man. He played the stuffy anchor man Jim Dial on Murphy Brown. Blockbuster Video, there's one store left. That's in Bend, Oregon. And also, Snackwells are no more. They started with cookies, and here in 1995, they introduced the breakfast bar. They, too, are gone from the shelves. Ah, but the music from the summer of 95 is right here. And we're up to number 14 from the countdown that weekend with a group known as Perfect Stranger. You have the right to remain silent. Can I have-

0: That's the four-man band out of Carthage, Texas. Perfect Stranger, Steve Murray, Richard Raines, Shane Morrison, and Andy Ginn. That was their debut single, You Have the Right to Remain Silent, at number 14 this week in 1995, on its way up to number 4. That would be their only record to crack the top 50.
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9: Happy Sunday, Heartland. This is Spencer Waring with your First Alert weather team. This is your first alert that the heat advisory issued for the region has been updated to an extreme heat warning. This means that we are seeing dangerous conditions across the region and easily reaching into those triple digit heat indices from today until Tuesday. Along with that, there is a marginal risk for severe weather. SPC is reading level 1 out of 5 with a 20% chance of precipitation, but along with those systems, we're seeing a risk for those gusty winds. Things will start to take a turn by midweek with some cooler temperatures for Wednesday and then some storms possible for next weekend.

I'm Craig Orndorff in the Shenandoah Valley of Virginia, and today we've gone back to July of 1995. And in the top 20 of the Billboard Hot Country Singles chart that week, there were four bands. We've already heard two of them, Alabama and Perfect Stranger. And here's another group at number 13. This is Black Hawk. That's just about right. My own.

0: Henry Paul, Van Stevenson, and Dave Robbins. Blackhawk. That's Just About Right, the fifth and final single from their debut album. And after hitting number 7, it was down to number 13 this week in 1995.
1: I want this mark all the way back to Earth with time to spare. We never lost an American in space. We're sure as hell not going to lose one on my watch. Failure is not an option.
2: Fight and you may die. Run and you'll live. At least a while. And dying in your beds many years from now, would you be willing to trade all the days from this day to that for one chance, just one chance, to come back here and tell our enemies that they may take our lives, but they'll never take our freedom?
3: The 8 of us go forth, not back, to protect our king from the foe's attack.
4: Chess pawns, clock, matches, all physical objects man-made.
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4: It's the connection.
3: With all due respect, sir, I think that's why they call him the Riddler.
0: Some of the big movies from the summer of 95. Val Kilmer took the role of the Caped Crusader in Batman Forever, with Jim Carrey the Riddler, also Tommy Lee Jones, Nicole Kidman, and Chris O'Donnell. Mel Gibson in Braveheart. On Apollo 13 had Tom Hanks, Kevin Bacon, Bill Paxton, Gary Sinise, and Ed Harris. Disney's Pocahontas came out that summer. And number 1 at the box office this week was Kevin Costner's Waterworld, which turned out to be a flop. Well, the tune at number 12 on the countdown this week definitely was not a flop. It was the 5th straight top 10 for Neil McCoy. They're playing our song.

0: Yeah, they're playing our song. That's Neil McCoy. After topping out at number 3, it was down to number 12 this week in 1995. We're fondly remembering the summer of 31 years ago on this weekend in the country.
1: When you first saw her, she was out walking her dog. 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Your foot was on the gas and her life was on the line. 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
0: It's the end of July in 1995 on today's show, and I'm Craig Orndorff counting down the hits from that weekend, according to the tabulations by the Billboard Hot Country Singles Chart. And we're up to number 11 from that week with the youngest member of the top 20. It's 24-year-old Rick Trevino. This is Bobby Ann Mason.

0: Nation. Must have been quite a gal, Rick Trevino and Bobby Ann Mason. Song number 11 this week in 95, headed up to number 6. Well, in that summer of 95, there were congressional hearings going on. And one of those was Whitewater, the failed real estate project in Arkansas that involved the president and first lady. And this week they were focusing on missing billing records.
1: Did anyone in the Clinton administration remove documents from the office of presidential aide Vincent Foster in some sort of cover-up following Foster's suicide?
2: In the most dramatic development yet, a Secret Service officer swore he saw Mrs. Clinton's chief of staff, Maggie

0: said 2 days later, after a police search, she did help remove the Clintons' personal investment records, including the ones on Whitewater, from the office.
1: Bob Schieffer and Dan Rather from CBS News. Well, those billing records from Hillary Clinton's law firm would suddenly reappear in a few weeks on a table in the White House residence, and another former employee of that law firm put the papers in a box with some knickknacks and forgot about them until January of 96. Hey, it happens all the time. Well, enough about politics. Let's get back to the music from this week in 95, and here's a bonus record a little further down the chart at number 58, Alison Krauss and Union Station.

0: Oh, how good was that? Alison Krauss and Union Station, Baby Now That I've Found You. Remember, that was a big hit back in the late 60s for the group The Foundations. But a completely different mood, especially on the line, I built the world around you. The note on the second syllable of around is a G-flat. Oh, a brilliant touch. It adds just a little bit of woe, some melancholy, a little heartbreak. It's completely different than the good time rock and roll feel of The Foundations version. And while the single only made it to number 49, the Grammys were impressed, and Alison Krauss got the award for Best Female Country Vocal Performance. Well, that'll do it for hour number one of today's show. We'll break and come right back with more of the hits from this week in 95 on Weekend in the Country.
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7: This is Hour 2 of Weekend in the Country. I'm Craig Orndorff. Hey, everybody. How are you this weekend? Hope it's a great one wherever you are and whatever you're doing. So good of you to be here today, and thanks for coming back for part 2 of the show. Well, this weekend, the Wayback Machine has taken us to the end of July in 1995. And as always, we're playing the biggest hits from that week as they appeared on the Billboard Hot Country Singles chart. And we get back to the countdown at number 10 with Brooks and Dunn. You're going to miss me when I'm gone.
8: I'm still...

Kix Brooks taking the lead vocal there. Brooks and Dunn, You're Gonna Miss Me When I'm Gone. Song number 10 on this day in 1995, headed up to number 1, their 9th chart topper, and the 3rd from the album Waiting on Sundown. The other two, Little Miss Honky Tonk and She's Not the Cheating Kind. Well, on the countdown this week, 7 artists hailed from Texas. Clay Walker, Tracy Byrd, the band Perfect Stranger, Neil McCoy, Rick Trevino, Ronnie Dunn, and at number 9, the final Texan we'll hear today, out of Stephenville, Leroy Parnell, A Little Bit of You.

0: Survey song number 9 this week in 1995, A Little Bit of You. That's Leroy Parnell. That would rise to number 2 on the countdown, his third single that peaked in the runner-up spot. Well, here in the summer of 95, the Bosnian War was in its third year. The ethnic fighting was brutal. A couple of weeks earlier, the shocking news of the massacre at Srebrenica. About 8,000 Bosnian men and boys were killed by Bosnian Serb forces in the town that was designated by the UN as a safe area. Well, this week, the Senate tried to help the outgunned Bosnian army.
1: The Senate vote to lift the arms embargo against Bosnia was overwhelming, 69-29. But the president immediately made it clear he will not go along.
2: I do not believe the strong course for the United States and the strong course for the people of Bosnia is to unilaterally lift the arms embargo.
3: The resolution calls for lifting the arms embargo only after a UN withdrawal, so today's vote has no immediate consequences. But it is an unmistakable repudiation of the president's efforts to keep the UN in Bosnia.
1: The president's policy hinges on using the threat of massive airstrikes to prevent the Serbs from overrunning Garajda, the last so-called safe area in eastern Bosnia.
0: David Martin reporting for CBS. Well, the Bosnian War would end with a peace agreement in December of 95. It was the worst conflict in Europe since World War II. More than 100,000 people killed, over 2 million lost their homes, and 61 military officials were convicted of war crimes. The Bosnian War was in the headlines in late July of 1995. And now we're back to the countdown. Here's Lori Morgan at number 8, I Didn't Know My Own Strength.

0: That's record number 8 this week, 1995, I Didn't Know My Own Strength by Lori Morgan, headed up to number 1. That would be her third and final chart topper. Well, it's time to do our weekly shopping. Down to the market we go to pick up a few items. A gallon of milk was $2.50, a dozen eggs, $1.15, and a loaf of bread, about $1.40. Ground chuck, $1.60 a pound. Chicken breast, $2.60 a pound. Cantaloupes were 80 cents. Peaches, 90 cents a pound. A 2-liter bottle of your favorite soda, 89 cents. And here's a special, 2 big bags of Tostitos, $5.
1: So you claimed $84,000 in entertainment expenses?
2: Yes, I did.
1: Do you have any receipts to back this up?
2: No, I don't.
1: Well, what's in the bag, then?
2: Tostitos chips and salsa. People really love them. And every time I open the bag, I mean, one thing...
3: New Tostitos tortilla chips are so deliciously perfect with Tostitos salsa. Next thing you know, it's a party.
4: I smell refund.
2: Really?
5: No, not really.
3: You got Tostitos, you got a party.
0: Chris Elliott was the celebrity for the Tostitos ads here in 1995. And I don't know why they said new Tostitos unless they changed the size of the chip or something. Not sure, but apparently when you opened the bag, it was party time. And that's a good thing because there was a party crowd at number 7 on the countdown that week. Here's David Lee Murphy. She couldn't keep

0: first big hit for Herron, Illinois native David Lee Murphy. Party Crowd at number 7 this week, 1995. It would move up one more position.
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0: Today, the ever-changing calendar on the wall says it's late July 1995. And here's a former number one hit down to number 6 this week. It's John Michael Montgomery, Sold.

John Michael Montgomery with a fun tongue twister. Sold the Grundy County auction incident. That was Montgomery's sixth number one record, his fourth in a row. And after 3 weeks as the top song in the land, it was sliding down the survey, sitting at number six on this day, 1995. Well, what can we tell you about 1995? Just about everybody had to have the George Foreman lean, mean grilling machine. Now, speaking of food, like we had back in our shopping report, snacks were big, like the Tostitos, but also Doritos, and Cheetos, Funyuns, fruit roll-ups. Blue M&Ms were new this year. It won a public vote. Starbucks introduced Frappuccino. That changed the game for them. They were just selling basic coffee. The South Beach diet was huge. Low-carb, low-fat, high-fiber. Eggs, lean meats, fish, and nuts were the staples there. Now, the transportation and the Chrysler Cirrus was the Motor Trend car of the year. Price tag, $18,000. You gotta struggle to get a used car for $18,000 today. Popular rides, the Honda Accord and the Prelude. Ford had the Taurus, the Explorer, and the F-Series, and the Chevy CK, also a favorite. And line dancing was big in any music genre. You had the boot scoot, of course, the electric slide for every wedding reception. Cajun dancing was hot, too. A little snapshot of our world from the summer of 95. And we get back to the countdown now in the top five. Here's Shenandoah. Darned if I don't.

0: There's Shenandoah, Marty Raven, Jim Seals, Ralph Ezell, Stan Thorne, and Mark McGuire. Darned if I don't, danged if I do. It topped out last week at number 4, down to number 5, and it would be their last top 10 hit. Well, it was summertime, so there wasn't much new on TV except for the late night shows. And on July 10th, a memorable TV moment occurred as The Tonight Show with Jay Leno had booked Hugh Grant. He was promoting his newest film called 9 Months. Well, it just so happened that 2 weeks before that, on June 27th, Grant was arrested in L.A. with a prostitute in public.
1: Let me start with question number 1. What the hell were you thinking?
2: People give me tons of ideas on this one. I keep reading new, you know, psychological theories and stuff like that. You know, I was under pressure, or I was overtired, or I was lonely, or I fell down the stairs when I was a child, or whatever. But I think that would be bollocks, really, to hide behind something like that. You know, I think you know in life pretty much what's a good thing to do and what's a bad thing. And I did a bad thing, and there you have it.
0: Hugh Grant on The Tonight Show in July of 1995, part of his apology and rehabilitation tour. His likable, charming image was tarnished, and he was dating Elizabeth Hurley, one of the most beautiful women in the world. And the infamous mugshot with a striped polo shirt, shoulders hunched, sheepish expression. He looked like a teenager who got busted. Well, the incident turned out to be a good lesson for the rest of us to not be stupid. Alan Jackson discovered that in song number 4 this week, 1995, I Don't Even Know Your Name.

0: Taking spot number four this week in 1995, there's Alan Jackson, I Don't Even Know Your Name. Soon, that would be his 11th number one hit. Today's reminiscing takes us back 31 years on this weekend in the country.
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12: Happy Sunday, Heartland. This is Spencer Waring with your First Alert weather team. This is your first alert that the heat advisory issued for the region has been updated to an extreme heat warning. This means that we are seeing dangerous conditions across the region and easily reaching into those triple digit heat indices from today until Tuesday. Along with that, there is a marginal risk for severe weather. SPC is reading level 1 out of 5 with a 20% chance of precipitation, but along with those systems, we're seeing a risk for those gusty winds. Things will start to take a turn by midweek with some cooler temperatures for Wednesday and then some storms possible for next weekend.
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0: I'm Craig Orndorff in the Shenandoah Valley of Virginia, and you are in a great place too, like Eureka, California, because they can listen in on Thunder Country, KEKA. In Butte, Montana, it's KBOW. And it's Cat Country in Pineville, Kentucky, WANO. Well, today we've gone back to late July 1995. And coming in at number 3 was Reba McEntire, and Still.

0: That's Reba and Still. The third most popular record this week in 1995. That would top out at number two. And now it's time for sports from here in late July 1995. NASCAR was off this weekend, but the week before in Talladega, Ken Schrader went on a wild ride.
1: Car upside down. Schrader. Schrader's number 25, side over side, end over end.
0: Ken Squire and Ned Jarrett on the call for CBS Sports. Schrader went tumbling seven or eight times. He was fine.
2: We just caught a little too much air over there. I don't know. I think we got turned around a little bit. Somebody caught us from the left rear. But it just took off, you know. I don't know if it took off when we get to hit the grass or what. But played sprint car. Held on. Head down. Arms up.
0: Actually, Schrader did have a swollen eye, but other than that, uninjured. And it was his teammate, Jeff Gordon, who tapped him that started that whole chain of events. And Gordon was on his way to the championship here in 95. Well, they were racing in France as well.
3: And now Miguel Indurain is only left on the course alone now. He's bringing home his Tour de France for a fifth year in succession. There's no doubt now this man will win the race tomorrow in Paris. The riders have given up all their challenge.
0: Phil Liggett on ABC as Miguel Indurain won the Tour de France for the fifth year in a row, one weekend ago, 1995. In golf, John Daly won the British Open. Wimbledon, Pete Sampras beat Boris Becker for the men's title. Steffi Graf topped Arantxa Sanchez Vicario for the ladies. And baseball, the World Series canceled last year because of a player strike, carried over into early this season, a 144-game slate, and the Braves would become the first franchise to win a World Series in three different cities. They would beat the Indians in six games. Eddie Murray got his 3,000th hit this season, and Cal Ripken Jr. would break Lou Gehrig's games played streak on September 6th. That's a run through sports this week in 1995. And we're up to number two on the countdown. Back-to-back Oklahomans here on the survey. Here's Vince Gill. You better think twice.

0: Vince Gill checking in at number two this week, 1995, You Better Think Twice. And the runner-up space is where it would stall. What kept Vince from number one? We'll find out next on Weekend in the Country.
1: When you first saw her, she was out walking her dog. 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
0: My friends, I want to let you know about our webpage. It's weekendinthecountry.net. Yeah, swing by, give it a visit, check it out. 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And if there's any other information you'd like to see posted on the website, well, just drop us a line and we'll see if we can do it. 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And of course, we're on Facebook as well. So like and follow us there and you'll get all of our updates, including the previews of upcoming shows. All right. Well, time now for the classic country feature where we go back a little bit further from our spotlight year. And today we'll go back to 1977 with Ronnie Millsap at number one.
10: Once

0: Ronnie Millsap, it was almost like a song, written by Hal David and Archie Jordan. It was Ronnie's 8th number one, and the record was spending its 3rd and final week on top of the survey this week in 1977. Well, now we're up to the number one song from this week in our spotlight year of 1995. But first, the top news stories of the day. A pair of murder trials. In South Carolina, Susan Smith. And in Los Angeles, the O.J. Simpson defense team was trying to paint LAPD Detective Mark Furman as a racist.
1: An attorney for screenwriter Laura Hart McKinney won't confirm what, if anything, Detective Mark Furman said on the tapes. McKinney, he says, will vigorously fight the subpoena to testify at the Simpson trial.
2: There is nothing in the transcripts, nor in the audio tapes, which proved that O.J. Simpson did not commit the crimes for which he's been charged.
1: All of this part of the defense effort to impeach Furman, a man they have labeled a racist, who, they imply, framed Simpson by planting one of the bloody gloves. Furman's denial of the racism charge, one of the trial's most dramatic moments.
3: Bill Whitaker at the courthouse in Los Angeles. In Union, South Carolina today, Susan Smith was back in court for the sentencing phase of her murder trial. The jurors who will decide whether she lives or dies came face to face with the horror of her crime. They were shown photographs of the interior of Smith's car, the son she drowned still strapped inside. Then Smith's brother took the stand for the defense. Scotty Vaughn said his sister didn't know what she was doing when she killed her children.
0: Dan Rather for CBS. Susan Smith did not get the death penalty, instead life in prison. And of course, O.J. Simpson found not guilty in October of 1995. Those trials were in the headlines here in late July 1995. And headlining the country music countdown that week was 29-year-old Timmins, Ontario native Shania Twain. Her first number one hit, Any Man of Mine.

0: 29 years old here at the end of July 1995. She also had this week's number one country album, The Woman and Me, which would go on to sell 12 million copies. And that was the second single from that CD, Any Man of Mine. And its second week on top of the chart, this day in 1995. Well, that's it for this week's show, everybody. We are all out of time. It's been great having you here, and I'll have your seat ready for you again next week. And until then, this is Craig Orndorff saying so long for Weekend in the Country.
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11: 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This is Spencer Waring with your First Alert weather team. This is your first alert that the heat advisory issued for the region has been updated to an extreme heat warning. This means that we are seeing dangerous conditions across the region and easily reaching into those triple-digit heat indices from today until Tuesday. Along with that, there is a marginal risk for severe weather. SPC is reading level 1 out of 5 with a 20% chance of precipitation, but along with those systems, we're seeing a risk for those gusty winds. Things will start to take a turn by midweek with some cooler temperatures for Wednesday and then some storms possible for next weekend.

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0: 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The home of Broadway and Friends in the Morning. 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

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And I saw what booze and pills can really do. 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

0: hear a little bit from Chaim Bloom as we go along in the show. And as I said, just have you ready for this final game with the Reds. And then later on, get you set up for the series with the Cubs. All of that is coming up here on Ameren Total Access. But when we come back, it's time to hear from the Cards manager, Oliver Marmol. He is next. I'm Joe Pott. 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

0: they're big league players. They get paid a lot of money, but that's something they have to deal with. And the better they get at it, the better execution.
1: That sixth inning last night felt like one of those innings that this club needed. It kind of felt like, you know, what we saw early in the year, a relentless attacking offense.
0: Yeah, a lot of contact, and we found a lot of grass. And that's the key, man. For us to bunch it together was important, but a lot of just consistent, gritty at-bats that weren't at people, and it led to a lot of runs.
1: You mentioned the word gritty, and that's kind of what comes up when I think about Gordon Graceffo last night. Got into a little trouble, had some traffic in the ninth inning, but pitches his way out of it. That's important, isn't it?
0: It's really important. We're a man down in the pen, being able to keep Dobbins here to do what we want to do with him. So not using an extra arm was important, and him loading the bases there but still figuring out a way to get out of it was key.
1: A chance now today to win the series, and again, just another thing to tick off for this club.
0: Yeah, we need to continue to win series. We have to find a way of, during this stretch, just figuring out ways to win. And, there's guys in that lineup that don't feel great about where they're at. But, hopefully just give it time and they'll start to click again. We saw some really good at bats out of Ivan yesterday, which was important to see. So hopefully we can keep going.
1: Kyle Leahy today, what are you looking for from him? What does he need to do to continue his nice run?
0: Yeah, just he knows what gives him success. He's a guy that has a lot of different pitches in his arsenal. He's using them appropriately right now. I like how he's sequencing everything and being on the attack. So I'm looking forward to seeing another outing from him.
2: That's Cardinals manager Oliver Marmol, and we talked about the lineup, but the lineup has switched just a bit. So here it is. It is J.J. Weatherholt leading off, followed by Jordan Walker. He's in right. He'll hit second. Yvonne Herrera is the DH hitting third. Alec Burleson will clean up at first. Mason Wynn is at short. Jose Fermin in center field. Nelson Velasquez is the left fielder hitting seventh. Blaze Jordan at third hits eighth. Pedro Páez will hit ninth and catch for the Redbirds. That's the lineup in front of Kyle Leahy. We'll take a break. We'll come back. We'll hear from the Cards president of baseball operations. He is Chaim Bloom. That is next on Amarant Total Access on the Cardinals Radio Network, powered by Graybar.
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2: Joe Pott back at Busch Stadium as we continue on Ameren Total Access. Time to hear from the Cards president of baseball operations, Chaim Bloom, and he talked this morning on our flagship station, KMOX in St. Louis, to Mike Claiborne, just about a number of things. Of course, we are approaching the trade deadline, which is August 3rd, so just about a week away or so. And that was a lot of the conversation. And one of the things that Chaim Bloom talked about was just evaluating players if you have a chance to get a player you like.
14: You know, if you think you have a chance to get a talented player, you always have to wonder what might this other team know that we don't, that is the reason this guy is available. Now, the reality of it is sometimes teams are just in different situations. Mm-hmm. You know, you could have a situation where somebody is, you know, moving veterans that don't fit them in the moment, or you could have a situation where they're willing to move a young player because they have a certain need or because they might have a surplus at that position. So sometimes that's a little more obvious. You know, we all understand in this game you have to give to get. And everybody's too smart, too sophisticated in this game to be able to pull the wool over anybody's eyes. So, you know, you don't want to look too hard. If the talent's there and you've done your homework, then, you know, you can go out and make an acquisition with some confidence. But to me, a big part of what we try to do, a big part of how we rely on our scouts, especially now in this age of so much information, is to get the information that we can't see with what we gather objectively. Understand what makes this guy tick. Understand how his coaches perceive him. Understand what's going on behind the scenes, and you try to make as educated a guess as you can based on all the information that you can get of how this player might fit into your mix, both between the lines and then in the clubhouse.
2: More from Chaim Bloom as we hear him talking about the players that really are maybe garnering some interest.
14: Yeah, you know, it's interesting. It actually seems to me to be evenly split. Obviously, you know, nobody ever feels like they have enough pitching, but bats are in short supply, right? Offense is tough to come by in the game, especially guys that can also do some things for you on the bases or defensively. So, you know, right now it's really just about good players. I think the reality of it is with the deadline, like so much of the action happens right near the end. That's just usually how it is. But there are always exceptions to that. We're going to start seeing trades take place kind of throughout this week. But, you know, especially with so many clubs bunched up, a lot of the action is going to be closer to the end. You know, I think, you know, in terms of looking at it as buyers or sellers, there's obviously some teams that might plant a flag firmly in one or the other. But to me, you know, the deadline is always an opportunity just to push you towards your goals, just to build whatever it is that you're building. There's different forms that can take, but it's a chance if you have your finger on the pulse and you're in touch with every club and you know what they're trying to accomplish, there might be opportunities that you might not have foreseen coming into the week. And if you have a good process and good communication, you can snag some of those potentially.
2: 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That trade deadline approaching. 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

0: time of this three-game series. Along with the voice of the Cardinals, John Rooney, I'm Mike Claiborne. And, John, what a fun night to be at the ballpark last night.
1: Boy, was it ever, Claibs. And it was a tight game up until the Cardinals exploded for six runs, batting around plus one. That came in the sixth inning against a great arm in Hunter Green. And the Cardinals were able to stay with him, 1-0 lead, then found an opening and got the line moving. And we've been waiting for this Cardinal offense to break out, and it did last night.
0: It did against a very good pitcher, as you mentioned. And Andre Pallante, what he was able to do last night. Anytime you can show up to the ballpark as a manager and only use two pitchers, you're having a pretty good night.
1: Especially with the six-man rotation the Cardinals are using, as Hunter Dobbins is still here and gave the Cardinals a great start in Anaheim. But what Andre Pallante has been doing to win 11 games, strike one. That's the biggest difference for me.
0: Yep, you're right. I agree. And, you know, we'll see another guy in Kyle Leahy today who I think has been one of the most pleasant surprises we can run across, not knowing what to expect as a former starter in the minors. But now seeing him every night, you say to yourself, wait a minute, this guy has he's had some real impact on this ball club.
1: Well, think about it, Claibs. The way he handled the late-inning situations and growing into high-leverage spots after he came up from the minors, the way he worked in the bullpen, he grew into that role.
0: Yeah.
1: And he became very, very good at it. He's doing that now as a starting pitcher each outing. And he's out there for his 20th start, his 21st as a major leaguer. So he had an opener against the Cubs at the end of last year. But what he's doing, he's growing with that, getting further into games, moving along, doing a better job with the third time through the lineup. And that's been fun to watch him evolve as a starting pitcher. After all, he handled that role in the minor leagues. But this is a whole different animal up here in the major leagues, facing some of the best hitters in the world, and he's doing a very good job of it.
0: This is a big game today. I mean, the Cardinals have had a tough time closing teams out when it comes to three-game series, and this is one you'd like to have going into a series of four against Chicago.
1: And I think the Cardinals are going to give the Cubs all they want. They have so far in two series, taking two out of three in each one. But I think the Cardinals will really be stoked for that, especially if they can get a win today. Win this series, have some momentum going into the game tomorrow. They're facing David Peterson that they beat up in New York and in Chicago. And it's still TBA as far as the Cardinals pitching, but we'll know that probably by the end of the game. But I think the Cardinals will be ready to go if they have a good, strong outing today.
0: Yeah, Peterson woke up this morning and said, I have who tomorrow? Oh, man.
1: He'd have to.
0: It's going to be a rough ride for sure, but we have to get through this one today. And it starts in just a bit. For the voice of the Cardinals, John Rooney, I'm Mike Claiborne. Ricky Horton will join us doing the broadcast, of course, right here on the Cardinals Radio Network, powered by Graybar.
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11: Why, thank you. 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The new issue of Cardinals Magazine is out now. Yadier Molina is on the cover. We all love Yadi so much. Stan McNeil was able to sit down with him and talk about all of the contributions that Yadi's added to the coaching staff this year. And Stan, getting ready to retire. So this is one of the last opportunities you're going to be able to get to read his work. He's been with us forever. Make sure you go out and get it today. It's at the ballpark, gates 3 or gates 6. Any of the publication stands, the team store, if you want, you can go cardinals.com/magazine.
10: We love Stan. Stan is an incredible writer and journalist. He was at, you know, the Sporting News for many, many years and then came over to Cardinals Magazine. And I know he'll still contribute a little bit, but I think people listening have probably heard his voice a lot. What a run he has had as a full-time writer for the magazine.
11: Oh, what a fantastic run. He did a lot of help with us in our retrospectives that we did on the TV side for Adam Wainwright in his last year. The wealth of knowledge that he has brought to Cardinals Magazine, the contributions he's brought. It's not just the big name guys. Right now, Luis Gastelum, one of our fantastic prospects, pitcher for the Mexican team, and Stan was able to sit down with him as well. A lot of pages actually near the back of the magazine really focus on Gastelum and his rise up through the minor league system, and Stan was a big part of that interview.
10: You mentioned the Yadier Molina cover story and what he has brought to the Cardinals coaching staff this year. Give listeners maybe a tidbit, one of your favorite things that came out of that story.
11: Oh, well, with Yadi, first of all, we're all really big fans of the Spanish side with this, Benji Molina. Benji is in here. One of the first pictures that you see is Benji, Yadi, and one of Yadi's sons, Yanu. And just to see the familial connections that he's built in St. Louis, the love that St. Louis has for him. That's an interesting little tidbit. The photographs that you'll see in this are second to none. And the in-depth way, you can't get this kind of access anywhere else. Mm-mm. Cardinals Magazine is the only place that you're going to be able to get anything like this, especially with someone like Yadier Molina, that real intimate setting. Nobody else is going to have it but us. So that's going to be one of my favorite parts.
10: Michael, you did some deep, hardcore, heavy lifting capital J journalism as you integrated into the Tarps off section. Take me through that.
11: Well, Mr. Pauley, as you know, I am quite pale. So this was a little difficult to do, to go out there, brave it out in Tarps off. But I figured, let's go out there and what's actually happening out in Tarps off. A lot of people have a conception of what it could be based on what they've seen on Tarp did come off.
10: It did, okay.
11: So did my glasses. I was still looking for them to this day. So it's just an incredible time. There's a lot of things in there that you don't really think about or know about. The SpongeBob SquarePants theme song came up more times than I thought it would.
10: Okay.
11: Happy Birthday got sung. Everybody loves Seven Nation Army. But absolutely fantastic time. You can read about it on page 60 of the latest issue. I was able to talk to a couple guys who have been there since the beginning. That was a perspective I didn't really think of or even really know anything about. The way that the stands were bouncing up when they were in the 230s at the start of this thing. It's just chills to think about that. And to be able to put that into print, that was a really fun experience.
10: Last thing for this whole entire season, the 2006 team has been honored. There's a World Series retrospective with Jim Edmonds and Anthony Reyes.
11: Yes, we were able to talk to Jimmy Ballgame. Of course, everybody loves him from his TV days. Great center fielder for the Cardinals. He went through significant injuries back in 06, and he really is able to dive deep into him. He had foot issues, post-concussive issues. A guy that went down in that series, we really wanted to find that angle of someone from that season who went down and then was able to get healthy right at the end. Anthony Reyes as well, one of those guys who had to fill the roles of guys that got hurt. Mark Mulder, Jason Isringhausen, those kind of guys. Anthony Reyes is able to bring in that perspective of someone filling in the gaps as a rookie. If you love video games like I do, there's a really interesting tidbit in there about playing Halo and how it was able to get him into a good mindset before he even pitched game one of that World Series.
10: Really, really good stuff. Again, if people want to get their hands on the magazine, what do they do?
11: Cardinals.com/magazine, or you can call 314-345-9000 if you want to buy a single issue. 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That's 314-345-9000. Or at the ballpark, gates 3, gate 6, we have our publication stands, any merch stand around the ballpark or the team store.
10: Very good. 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Thanks for the time.
11: Thank you, Mr. Pauly.
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5: Joe Pott back in on Ameren Total Access as we get you ready for the Cards and the Reds. Final game of this three-game series coming up here in just a bit. First pitch at 1:15 this afternoon. Some housekeeping, our Inside the Park segment a little bit earlier. Of course, brought to you by Central Bank, your hometown bank of the St. Louis Cardinals. Now time to get inside the clubhouse where I had a chance to visit with Jose Fermin a little bit earlier today. Jose Fermin having a nice season for the Redbirds and really a career season for the Redbirds. Already playing in 68 games this year, which is about 20, more than 20 more actually than his previous career high, which was 45 games in 2024. He's hitting .256. He's got an OPS of .698. Both numbers near career highs for him. So we chatted with him today, and I asked him a little bit about his season and this team's season. Time to go inside the clubhouse built by Window Nation.
6: All right, Jose, today a chance to get a series win, kind of get back on track. Tell me about that sixth inning last night. It felt like that's what we saw so much early from this club, that relentlessness, that attack.
7: I mean, yeah, like you said, obviously, like, we have a chance to win the series. Like, that's going to be huge for us, you know, give us some momentum back. And, I mean, yeah, that was fun. That's the baseball we were playing. And obviously, you know, probably a little slump, you know, it's part of the season. Mm-hmm. It's a long season. Like, we know we're not going to win every single game, you know, but, you know, those moments like that, you know, innings like that are innings that can give us that huge boost, you know.
6: One of the things about this team this year is those little slumps haven't become big slumps. That's, I think, one of the biggest differences from last year.
7: I mean, yeah. We obviously, we know what we're capable of. We know we have a good team. We got good hitters, you know. It's all about, you know, keep putting good at-bats every time, even if we're up or we're down, you know, just keep the line moving all the time. And when we do that, good things happen.
6: How have you liked your role on this team? Because it's either left field, third base, now today center field. I mean, you've been all over the place, but I imagine that keeps things interesting.
7: I mean, yeah, it's fun. For sure, like, I'm loving it. Putting in the work every single day, like, to make sure I'm ready, whatever, you know, the team needs me.
6: That's another kind of hallmark of this team, though, right? Like, a lot of guys are in that kind of situation, but everybody seems to be like, great, let's go out and do whatever we need to do.
7: I mean, yeah, we have a lot of, you know, like, I like to call it a bunch of dogs in here.
6: Yeah.
7: And, you know, we're just trying to do anything for, you know, to help the team win.
6: That makes for a fun summer, though, doesn't it?
7: I mean, yeah, for sure. It's been fun so far, and looking forward, you know, to keep it going.
6: Jose, thanks for the time.
7: Thank you.
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7: 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The Cards and Reds first pitch coming up at 1:15 this afternoon. The pitching matchup for today, Kyle Lahey will make his 20th start of the year. He's 7-4 with a 3.59 ERA so far this year. 95 and a third innings, and Kyle Lahey hasn't hit 100 innings since 2022 when he was a minor leaguer. So that'll be a benchmark for him when he gets there, perhaps this afternoon. He is coming off a six-inning start Monday against the Angels in Anaheim, where he gave up just an earned run, struck out four, didn't get a decision in that one. He's 2-0 over his last five starts with an ERA of .71. He's looking to become the first Cardinals pitcher to allow two or fewer runs over six straight starts since Chris Carpenter did it in 2005, of course, his Cy Young campaign. He's made two starts this year. Lahey has against the Reds. Gave up five runs in Cincinnati in five innings on the 23rd of May. And then two starts later, he gave up three earned runs in four innings on June 5th here at Busch Stadium against the Reds. So he's looking for a better outing today against the Reds. Left-hander Andrew Abbott goes for Cincinnati. He makes his 22nd start, 5-6 with a 3.89 ERA. Monday at Seattle, took the loss, gave up just one unearned run, I should say, in six innings. He'll make his 10th career start against the Cardinals. He is 4-4 with a 3.94 ERA against the Redbirds. The voice of the Cardinals, John Rooney, Rick Horton, Mike Claiborne. They'll have the game for you today as the Cards look for a series win. It would be the first since before the All-Star break. I'll have you back for the post-game show. I'm Joe Pott. 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
5: Welcome back to Cardinals Baseball. It's the Reds and the Cardinals, and let's go over our starting lineups today. The Cardinals are 5-2 against Cincinnati in 2026. They were 7-6 against the Reds last season, and Terry Francona is their manager, and here is his lineup. The starting lineups are presented by Bet365, where winning is everything, and it'll be Ellie De La Cruz, a very talented leadoff batter who hits with a lot of authority, 17 big flies for him. He'll play shortstop and bat first. With Spencer Steer back in the lineup, he was off yesterday. He'll play second base and bat second. J.J. Blidé plays left field and hits third. And it'll be Eugenio Suarez, the DH, hitting cleanup. Nathaniel Lowe will be the first baseman to bat fifth. And all five of these first five batters all have home run potential. And Lowe hits from the left side. It'll be Dane Myers in center field batting sixth. Noel B. Marte is the right fielder. He'll hit seventh. And Jose Trevino, first time we've seen him in this series. We've seen him in the past. He's a very good defensive catcher and also can swing it a little bit. He'll catch and bat eighth. And keep Brian Hayes, the former Pirate, will play third base and bat ninth. Oliver Marmol is the manager of the Cardinals. Here's his lineup. J.J. Weatherholt will lead things off, and J.J. will play second base. He's been so solid for the Cardinals at the top of the lineup. And Jordan Walker, well, talk about solid. Can't be more solid than what he's been. 290 batting average with 22 big flies. He'll be in right field and bat second. Seems like he's found a new home in that second spot. With Yvonne Herrera now batting third today, as the Cardinals have most of their right-handed batters in the lineup today. In fact, all of them. And Herrera will DH. It'll be Alec Burleson, one of the lefties, playing first base hitting cleanup. Mason Wynn is the Cardinals shortstop. He bats next. It'll be Jose Fermin in center field hitting in the sixth spot. Nelson Velasquez gets a start. He's been struggling lately. He'll be in left field with Blaze Jordan playing third base. And he's had some big hits, including a hit yesterday that drove in a couple of runs. He'll play third base. Pedro Pajes will be behind the plate and bat ninth. So the Cardinals have their four lefties on the bench. Torres, Cooks, Nootbaar, and Church. Leahy and Abbott are the starters. First pitch comes up next.
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5: We are waiting for the Cardinals to take the field, and it is a hot one today at Busch Stadium. It feels like temperature is well over 100, and all I can say is it's a good thing the Cardinals don't have AstroTurf any longer, because it would be another 10 degrees hotter. And it is Kyle Lahey first out of the Cardinals dugout. He takes the field along with Ivan Herrera, and here come the rest of the Cardinals. The temperature will be somewhere in the upper 90s to start, but again, the feels like temperature a lot higher and really not a lot of breeze to speak of. A little bit blowing out towards right if you look at the World Championship flags above the scoreboard in right field. I can see that they are, in fact, blowing a bit left to right, but that I don't think will be much of a factor today. A cloudy day in St. Louis, that's going to help a little bit, but the sun's still shining, and the Cardinals with an important game today, and they'll be relying on Kyle Lahey, who is a six-pitch pitcher who has a great mix. His fastball command has been really good over his last five starts, and that's why he's given up just two earned runs in 25 innings. Not a lot of walks. He's kept the ball in the ballpark. He's up against Andrew Abbott, a left-hander. And the Cardinals will have defensively Velasquez, Fermin, and Walker in the outfield from left to right, so not the A defense really for the Cardinals, because they're left-handed guys are on the bench, most notably the center fielder Church. And the Cardinals will have Jordan and Wynn on the left side, Weatherholt and Burley, two left-handed bats on the right side of the infield. And again, Lahey will work with the catcher, Ivan Herrera. And it is going to be a hot day for our catchers today. Both Herrera on the Cardinals side and Jose Trevino on the red side. The Reds in their road grays today. And they have their red trim, of course. The Cardinals in their home whites. And they've got the blue caps with the red bills. And the throw goes down to second base, handled by Weatherholt and around the infield. And away we go with this afternoon's game. First pitch sponsored by Rawlings, the official baseball of Major League Baseball. The Cardinals 5-2 against the Reds so far this season. Two games over 500 and still in the wild card race. A lot of baseball ahead as this is game number 105. And here with our first pitch is the voice of the Cardinals. Here's John Rooney.
14: Okay, Ricky, it is a hot one. A feel-like temperature of 120 here in St. Louis. As we get started with an opportunity for the Cardinals to win 2 out of 3 against the Reds. The windup by Lahey, his first pitch to Ellie De La Cruz, high and outside.
15: First pitch,
14: 117, 94 degrees in downtown St. Louis. In Cincinnati, much cooler at 76 degrees along the Ohio River. Here's a pitch outside, 2-0 on Ellie De La Cruz. De La Cruz, for the series, is 2-for-7. He has walked twice, scored a ninth inning run Friday. Two stolen bases. He has struck out twice. Lahey trying to work back from a 2-0 count. Deals. A swing and a miss. And De La Cruz was trying to hit that one through the arch.
5: One last thing about the heat, John. I always felt that that was an advantage for the Cardinals when you're playing a home game and you're used to it. Although they haven't had as many home hot games. A lot of times the heat in St. Louis has been when the Redbirds have been on the road. But that can be an advantage. The other team doesn't like it when you're away from home and uncomfortable.
14: Here's a ball wide and a 3-1 count on Ellie De La Cruz. Just underway at Busch Stadium. The 3-1 pitch, a swing, and a line drive center field. Fermin moving back, on the run, makes it over the shoulder catch. That ball was smoked, but hit in Jose Fermin's direction, and he was able to run it down. That's the way our game begins at Busch Stadium. Spencer Steer is trying to break it 0 for 14, 0 for 3 in the game on Friday with a walk and a strikeout. He has played all around the infield. He'll be at second base in this game. He can also play outfield for Terry Francona. Steer out of Oregon. He's 28 years old. The pitch by Kyle Leahy, a foul ball straight back. So a nice comeback for Leahy, falling behind Ellie De La Cruz 3-1.
15: And that's a great commercial for why it's important when you're behind in the count to just get it over and risk giving up a hard hit ball, which De La Cruz did, but right at somebody. So you get a good result because you threw a strike.
14: The windup and the one strike pitch, and that's popped up foul off to the right as Leahy jumps ahead of Spencer Steer. Steering going 0 for 14, covering his last 7 games. He's 5 out of 24. Two of those hits home runs with 4 RBIs. He takes the batter's timeout down in the count 0-2.
15: John, we just had back-to-back one-hand grabs. We had one yesterday, had one today, where the man that caught it had a beer in his left hand and caught it in his right.
14: The 0-2, a ball high and away. Well, that tells you about the value of that beer.
15: That Chick-fil-A. The beer and also the Chick-fil-A you get. I mean, you
14: That's
15: want
14: right.
15: them both, but you don't want to lose either one. Yeah, no, it's impressive.
14: Here's the 1-2 pitch. High, two balls, two strikes.
15: In fact, I think the catches above replacement for our fans are leading all of baseball. I think I saw that stat somewhere.
14: Well, they get a certificate and Chick-fil-A for catching a foul ball.
15: Incentives.
14: The 2-2 pitch. And that's taken, I guess, just off the outside corner. Very close, no challenge by Pedro Pajes.
15: Might have been low.
14: A 3-2 count on Spencer Steer. Weatherholt plays up the middle at second base for the right-handed batter who swings and sends it foul. That goes to our section just off to the right. And a fan tried a one-handed grab and dropped that one. Fan in the front row. But he's holding onto the baseball after picking it up. Leahy on 3-2 for Steer. A swing and a miss. The Cardinals throw the ball around the infield. Leahy gets his first strikeout. In the no decision Monday at Angel Stadium, 6 innings, 3 hits, 1 earned run. That was on a homer. He didn't walk anybody, struck out 4, and Leahy threw 95 pitches. That's the game that got away from Riley O'Brien in the ninth inning. Leahy wearing uniform number 62. The pitch is taken high and wide by J.J. Blooday.
15: Reds lineup a little bit different today. They do not have Sal Stewart in the lineup, but I would suspect that we might see him before it's over, one way or the other, if the game is close at all late.
14: Here's a pitch inside, a slider for a ball, 2-0. Blooday, 2 out of 7 in the series, 5 for his last 26 with a homer, 3 runs scored and 3 walks. He has struck out 8 times over the last 7 games. No score, 2 up, 2 down, top of the first inning. Leahy's 2-0 pitch. Blooday takes a strike. Gabe Morales is our home plate umpire today. The crew chief, Doug Eddings, is at first base. Mike Malinsky at second. Emil Jimenez over at third base. The 2-1 pitch. Blooday takes wide, 3-1.
15: I just got confirmation from Martin Coco that the folks at the Savannah Bananas, when they played here, as we know, that's a count if a fan
14: catches. That's an out.
15: The Savannah, they say officially, of all the venues they played, the Cardinal fans had more catches than other places in MLB. How about that?
14: 3-1 pitch, fouled off, goes off the tarp down the right field line, 3-2.
15: So our fans not only know baseball, they have good hands, too.
14: They also want to take them home.
15: Yeah, that too.
14: A full count on J.J. Blooday. Eugenio Suarez is DHing, waiting on deck. They're playing Blooday to pull. The pitch by Leahy. Ball 4 ahead of Suarez. That's happened a few times in this series. Hey, Eugenio Suarez. 0 for 4, striking out 4 times last night. But he had 2 hits, including a home run that put the Reds ahead on Friday night. The Reds won a 4-2 game. Suarez, slightly open stance, deep in the box. The pitch. In there for a strike. He can strike out a bunch, Ricky, but he's like Manny Machado.
15: Yeah.
14: He can get into one and send it a mile.
15: He hits mistakes right now. I mean, he hits other things too, but he's not going to miss a mistake.
14: The next pitch by Leahy with a runner at first, two outs, a swing and a foul ball going out of play. Suarez has 27 career home runs against the Cardinals with 83 RBIs. He has moved around from Detroit to Cincinnati, Seattle, Cincinnati, Seattle and Arizona. Seattle twice, Cincinnati twice in his career. The two-strike pitch, a foul ball off to the right. Lay has had to throw some pitches here in the first inning. So far, one runner, a walk with two outs for J.J. Blade.
15: Cardinals have been bolstered by the fact that Pallante went seven yesterday and Dustin May six the day before because they're really one man down in their bullpen.
14: Pitch number 21, a swing and a miss on a pitch up. Oh, they said no swing. My goodness, did he offer on that one. And the Cardinal bench is all over Doug Eddings, and the bench should be.
15: Yeah.
14: He missed that. Oh, his explanation of the check swing.
15: He said he was just trying to move his body out of the way. But
14: yeah, he offered on that pitch, and the crew chief missed it. And Oliver Marmol still giving it to Eddings and vice versa. The 1-2 pitch here to Suarez. He swings and strikes out. Cheater's proof.
15: Here it is.
14: Two strikeouts for Leahy. We go to the bottom of the first. The Cardinals are coming up after the Reds fail to score.
16: This is Cardinals broadcaster John Rooney. 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
14: It's J.J. Weatherholt leading off for the Cardinals in the bottom of the first. We have no score, and a strike is thrown by Andrew Abbott. Weatherholt has 34 hits against left-handed pitching. J.J., a left-handed batter out of West Virginia, 23 years old, making a bid for Rookie of the Year in the National League, right along with the Reds, Sal Stewart, two of the top runners.
15: Something tells me, John, that the Cardinal manager, Ollie Marmol, is not done having conversations with our first base umpire. Doug Eddings. I think more will come.
14: Here's a fastball in for a strike, and it's 0-2 on Weatherholt. No, that's not over. Not on a hot day like today where it feels like 120 degrees beating down on the field here at Busch Stadium. Abbott's next pitch. Weatherholt swings and misses. A breaking ball outside. Picked out of the dirt by Trevino. Throws to first. A strikeout, 2-3.
15: The Reds have not won any of Abbott's four starts in the month of July, and he's had couple of good ones, including his last outing when he didn't give up an earned run. He only gave up one unearned run and ended up taking the loss in that game because of that unearned run. But he's had plenty of good games against the Cardinals over the years. Seven good starts out of nine.
14: Abbott with the pitch. And there's a strike called. Jordan Walker has something to say to Gabe Morales and nods in agreement with the home plate umpire. Strike one. Abbott is 5-4 with a 3.94 career ERA against the Birds on the bat. There's a ball driven to right center field, but that's going to be caught by Marte. Yoelvi Marte with the grab, two down. Before Ivan Herrera bats, let's pause for an ID here on the Cardinals Radio Network, powered by Graybar.
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14: Here's the pitch, and that's taken outside by Ivan Herrera. Are you planning a trip to St. Louis from, say, Bartlesville, Oklahoma? 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KWON in Bartlesville is our featured station today. Here's a pitch taken low.
15: And notice the breeze has picked up just a little bit, and it's now blowing right to left, as we can tell by looking at the American flag, John, in center field. And that would aid the right-handed batters, of course, and it would aid fans in the ballpark that there's a little bit more breeze.
14: Batter's timeout taken by Herrera, who put two hits up his last two at-bats, driving in two big runs with a double in the six-run sixth inning last night. Herrera looks at a strike. 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Here's a curveball taken in the dirt. Trevino gets a new ball, throws it out to his pitcher, Andrew Abbott, who's 27 years old, out of the University of Virginia, 6 feet tall, 192 pounds, 33 major league wins. The pitch on the way, Herrera swings, and he misses.
15: There was a trade last night with another UVA pitcher, Connerly Early, who we saw earlier in the season pitching for Boston. He's hurt, but he was traded to the Nationals. The Nationals gave up one of their power guys, Curtis Meade, to the Bo Sox.
14: Here's a foul ball off to the right. 3-2 on Herrera, hoping to get Alec Burleson to the plate.
15: So the Nationals are kind of in the hunt in the wild card, but I wonder if that's a signal that they may be making. A lot of teams are having to make that decision over the next few days.
14: Ivan Herrera, 6 for his last 30. The pitch. He takes strike 3, and we go to the second, no score.
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14: Nathaniel Lowe leads off the second inning, a left-handed batting first baseman DH for the Reds. And he grounds it inside the bag at third, a base hit. Blaze Jordan playing way off the bag. Lowe got a pitch away, took it the other way. And he picks up his third hit and six at-bats in the series as the Reds have their leadoff man on.
26: Number 17,
14: Here's their center fielder, Dane Myers, who has played in the big leagues with Miami and the Cincinnati Reds. The first hit belongs to Nathaniel Lowe today. Not a base stealer, does not have one this year. He had one last year. Lowe takes a safe lead. Burleson holding a swing and a foul ball that goes out of play off to the right.
15: Reds have 25 more home runs than the Cardinals do, and I think you can take into consideration where they play as part of that Great American Ballpark. That's a launching pad, but still a lot of home runs, batters 1 through 5.
14: Myers has three home runs, driving in 15. Batting 259, he takes a strike from Leahy 0-2. Leahy topped 20 pitches in the first inning. He walked a batter, but he struck out two. It's number 26 for him on the day on 0-2 for Dane Myers. Taken high, one ball, two strikes. Leahy is working with Pedro Pajes today. That's the Cardinal battery. Jordan over at third, Wynn up the middle at shortstop. The same for the second baseman playing up the middle, J.J. Weatherholt. A lot of room in between Weatherholt and Burleson, who holds against Nathaniel Lowe at first base. The 1-2 pitch, grounded up the middle and off Wynn's glove into center field. Hit sharply, Wynn came close to it, but the ball went off the webbing, and back-to-back hits have the Reds in business against Leahy in the second inning.
15: Well, if Mason made that play, it would have been spectacular. He dove out as far as he could, just couldn't quite come up with it. And Cardinals are kind of fortunate that he didn't take a little more steam off of that. We might have runners at first and third right now.
14: Lowe stands at second base, walking off to his lead, with Noelvi Marte standing in for the first time today. 0 for 4 in the series. He's 0 for his last 10. Leahy needs a double play ball. A bunt attempt, and that goes foul back to the screen.
15: Speaking of the word steam, the hottest opening day that we've had in the past several decades has been 106 degrees. That was on July 7th in a game against Miami in 2012. Now, we don't have the feels-like temperature that day, but it was the actual temperature, 106, and today was 94, but the feels-like, again, over 120.
14: The pitch is taken for a strike. Nothing and two on Noelvi Marte. He has two hits in his last 18 at-bats, covering seven games. Six home runs, and he has driven in 13. Last year, he had 14 home runs, playing in 90 games with the Reds. The pitch to him. Ground ball to the second baseman. Weatherholt to Wynn, out, and Wynn had to do a little sidestep. Couldn't get a grip on the ball, and the throw is a little late at first base. So Lowe is safe at third base. Myers is out at second, 4-6. And the way the defense was set up, Wynn had to travel a pretty good distance to get to second base.
15: He sure did, and it was a long backhand toss by Weatherholt, too, but it was a little bit maybe offline, too. That may have had something to do with it. Mason had to reach towards the inside of the second base bag, and on that transfer from glove to hand, just wasn't able to get it off in time.
14: That brings in Jose Trevino. Trevino playing for the first time in the series, in there for the day game after the night game, doing the catching today. Three home runs and 10 RBIs for the 33-year-old right-handed batter. The former New York Yankee is waiting for Leahy in the pitch, taken for a strike. Trevino started out with Texas and moved on to the New York Yankees and joined Cincinnati last year. He had four home runs, 22 RBIs. He was injured when the Cardinals played Cincinnati the first time around, and there's strike two on the outside corner.
15: So what Leahy has to do here is not get too flipped out about the fact that there's traffic, because he's gotten three ground balls. In fact, the hardest hit of the three was the out. The other two just found holes, so just keep pitching, keep working. Maybe you'll get another ball hit at somebody and end the inning.
14: For Trevino, he has one double play ball, 33-year-old out of Oral Roberts, Jose Trevino. Leahy from the stretch. Now the pitch. Taken high. One ball, two strikes. For nearly a century, Ted Drews has been serving its famous frozen custard. 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The 1-2 pitch for the Reds catcher. Check swing and a ball outside. He did not swing at that one.
15: The throw, by the way, from Mason Wynn, John, onto Burleson to try to complete that double play. He knew he had to get everything he had. 98.4 miles an hour. That's the hardest ball that he's thrown, Mason Wynn, in 2026.
14: And just safe at first base, Noel V. Marte, who runs well. Marte takes his lead. Lowe's over at third. The pitch. Trevino checks his swing and takes ball three high. Another full count. Deep counts for Leahy in the first two innings against the Reds. Now, Leahy had a no decision May 23rd at Cincinnati. Five earned runs, seven hits over five innings. He gave up home runs to De La Cruz and Lowe. He walked two, struck out eight. Leahy with a throw to first base. Marte is safe. Then a no decision here in St. Louis. That was on June 5th. Four innings, five hits, three earned runs. He walked two, struck out one, and threw 79 pitches, gave up three in the first inning. No score here, but the Reds threaten with runners at first and third, one out. And a 3-2 pitch here. The runner goes. The pitch is swung on and missed. Throw to second base. Strike him out. Throw him out. Double play. Marte didn't even slide. That was not remotely close at second base. 2-4 on the strike him out. Throw him out. Double play. We go to the bottom of the second. No score.
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14: No score, bottom of the second inning, and some traffic and high pitch count. Nearly going for Leahy, but Kyle is not allowed to run, and now Abbott's first pitch is swung on a miss by left-handed batting Alec Burleson. The windup, Abbott's next pitch, up and in, a ball. I think I said Abbott's record against the Cardinals is 5-4, and that's what the Reds' notes list him, but it's actually 4-4 with an ERA of 3.94, so he starts for his 10th time. The windup and the 1-1 pitch. That's fouled back. One ball and two strikes. Burleson, a three-hit game here last night. Three out of eight in the series with a run scored, an RBI, and he struck out three times. The third baseline is completely unguarded. The pitch. A ball high. Key Brian Hayes plays like a shortstop with De La Cruz up the middle. The second baseman plays at the edge of the outfield grass. Spencer Steer off the line. Deep at first, Nathaniel Lowe. Trevino puts down the target. The pitch is swung on, and there's a drive. That's hit well. Right field, and it is going to go off the wall. Played by the right fielder Marte. Burleson goes sliding in at second with a leadoff double. Marte just turned around. He knew he had no chance to make the catch.
15: Still a little too nonchalant for me, for my taste anyway, the right fielder Marte, who was very nonchalant trying to steal that base. That was a break for the Cardinals as the Reds were trying to stay out of a double play, and they ran into one, and he was just letting that ball go over his head. He did play it well. I'll give him credit for that, but I really like the swing by Alec Burleson against the lefty.
14: Double number 26 for Burleson. Now Mason Wynn. Mason had a hit in the game last night, taking a curveball low from Andrew Abbott. Wynn has one hit and seven at-bats in the series, a run scored, and he has struck out twice. Trying to advance Burleson to third base. Abbott, a long look to second, now the pitch. A swing and a base hit center field. Burleson had to make sure that ball was going to clear the infield, so he makes third. He took a step back towards second and then advanced. But Mason Wynn is starting to make solid contact.
15: This is the part of the order to me that's really important here this afternoon. Vermeen, Velasquez, and Jordan, the next three. Those guys are all playing because it's a left-handed pitcher, and all of them should be able to handle left-handed pitching better. Of course, they play other times too, but I think the Cardinals, they can get some production bottom of the lineup here. That's going to be a big boost this afternoon.
14: Abbott works out of the stretch. A look to first base. First and third for the Cardinals. A pitch low and taken by Vermeen. Now, the ERA for Abbott on the road is 2.88. His home ERA, 5.05. You mentioned his home runs are up, and
15: yep. That's
14: a much smaller ballpark, a Great American Ballpark.
15: 100%.
14: The 1-0 pitch. Vermeen gets it in the air, left field, and that ball is going to be caught on the run by Blade, tagging up, trying to score Burleson, and the throw is cut off. 1-0 Cardinals. A sacrifice fly by Vermeen, his second of the year. The Cardinals have been running on J.J. Blade.
15: They have. Now, he's been doing everything right in terms of his mechanics, but he just doesn't have a strong enough arm, and he's able to hit the cutoff, man. That was smart. But the Cardinals ran on him yesterday twice, and they were able to get the sacrifice fly. That was not hit to very deep left field.
14: And here's Nelson Velasquez. He's 0 for his last 14 with a walk and 11 strikeouts. Pickoff throw to first, back safely, Mason Wynn, who's a candidate to run with 8 steals and 10 attempts. I think this is a big day for Velasquez
15: here. It is,
14: it's
15: a big day, a big opportunity.
14: Slightly open stance for the power-hitting right-handed batter, the pitch. Up and away, 1-0. Velasquez playing in left field today. The Cardinals bench has left-handed batters Jimmy Crooks, Lars Nootbaar, Nathan Church, and Brian Torres. Lefty Andrew Abbott looks to first. Now he deals. A strike called on the outside corner.
15: 92 on the four-seamer. That's all he's got. Now, I say all he's got. Really good control with it. Not a guy that's going to be at 95-plus.
14: 1-0 Cardinals, bottom of the second inning. Runner at first, the pitch. Taken up and away, 2-1. So the count favors Nelson Velasquez. Velasquez, 4 home runs, 12 RBIs. Plays in his 30th game. And he's had the power damage against left-handed pitching. That's why he's here. He takes a pitch outside. 3-1. Looked like the home plate umpire, Gabe Morales, wanted to raise his right arm.
15: Catcher Trevino pointed back to the pitcher Abbott. He really liked that pitch. It was a changeup, but just missed the outside corner.
14: Now on 3-1, a swing and a miss. Came right back with the changeup and a 3-2 count on Velasquez. The left fielder, Blade, moves off the line, moves over a little closer to left center field. The outfielders bunch up the middle, giving up both lines. Mason Wynn, will he run on 3-2 with one out?
15: I think he will.
14: Wynn has his lead, low holds over at first base. He doesn't go, and the pitch is fouled off. I don't think he had a very good read on Abbott's
15: move. No, I don't
14: move.
15: Think so.
14: And his delivery to the plate.
15: Yeah, that's part of the equation of going or not. Maybe he is allowed to go, and that's different than do you have to go. And if you feel like you got to read, you take off.
14: A 743 OPS for Nelson Velasquez with 4 homers and 12 RBIs. Mason doesn't run. The pitch is swung on, lined into center field, and it is caught at the shoe tops by Dane Myers.
15: Much better at bat for Velasquez there.
14: He lines out for the second out.
15: So Ollie will give a guy a green light, and he'll give a have-to-go sign. Those are two different signs. So the green light means you can go if you get a jump and you feel like you've got it. And the have-to-go is a different sign that's more related to hit runs or there's a reason they want you to go and you have to go.
14: Mason Wynn got a base hit. He had come into the game 2-for-17 against Abbott. He's at first base. A curveball misses low to right-handed batting Blaze Jordan. Jordan had a sensational at bat. He chased the starter Hunter Green from the game last night by bouncing a two-run single to right field. Sal Stewart was playing way off the line against the right-handed batter and Blaze hit the ball to his left, and there's a ball fouled down the right field line out of play. One ball and one strike. The hits are even at two, but the Cardinals have a run. A runner at first base with two outs, and that's Mason Wynn with very good speed. Abbott checks on him. The left-hander's next pitch. Up and away. Two balls and a strike.
15: Hard guy to strike out and a hard guy to walk. Blaze Jordan.
14: Blaze is playing in his 32nd game in the majors. He has walked three times, striking out 15. Abbott, a long look to first. He throws over there. No tag applied by Lowe. Wynn is back standing. On a hot Sunday afternoon, July the 26th, 2026. Blaze Jordan waiting for the 2-1 pitch. He takes a changeup outside. That one missed by better than a foot. Three and one with two down. Jordan has not hit a home run since his second big league game. That was in Minnesota. The pitch. He looks at a strike. A full count. Now Mason will be running at first base with two outs. A leadoff double by Alec Burleson has turned into a run. Jose Fermin got credit for the RBI with a sacrifice fly. Wynn takes his lead at first base. He's going. The pitch is swung on and fouled off. Perhaps Jordan went for ball four there, but again, close enough. He was protecting the plate.
15: Pitch
14: and
15: count.
14: Wynn goes back to first.
15: Pitch count, John, not really much different between Abbott and
14: no,
15: Leahy.
14: No, it's not.
15: Leahy at 37, and this will be pitch number 33 for Abbott.
14: On 3-2, the runner goes. And the pitch is low, ball four. So that pitch count is going to go up even more with Pedro Pages coming to the plate. Two on and two outs for the Cardinals in the second. Two strikeouts and a walk so far for Andrew Abbott. Abbott lost his last two starts against the Cardinals last season. A total of 9 2/3 innings, 11 hits, 9 earned runs. He walked 4, struck out 14, allowing a home run. He threw 96 pitches in each start. Here's a foul ball out of play. One strike on Pedro Pages, who's trying to break an 0-for-8, and he struck out 6 times in that 0-for-8. Pages wears the white batting gloves. Slightly open stance. The runners lead at first and second base. From the stretch, here's the pitch. Outside, one ball, one strike, as Abbott misses with the fastball.
15: You see an usher down talking to the gentleman who just caught that ball and actually flipped it to a young man behind him, and she was getting his name so she could get his name on the certificate. Love it.
14: Batter's timeout taken by Pedro Pages. On a day like today, the catchers will lose plenty of water weight, that's for sure.
15: Oh, yeah. You have to be careful on days like today, obviously.
14: The 1-1 pitch. Fouled out of play off to the right. 1-2 on Pedro Pages with 4 home runs, 11 RBIs.
15: I mean, you can lose some water weight, especially pitching and catching, any day. But when the days like this, you've got to have strict attention to what the trainers are telling you, the athletic trainers and all the weight guys, all the people that know better in the Cardinals clubhouse.
14: Here's a pop-up. It's behind home plate, shading his eyes, Trevino, and he makes a one-handed grab. One catcher takes care of the other. But the Cardinals scored, turning a double by Burleson into a run. Ricky will have the third 1-0 Cardinals.
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1: 1-0 Cardinals, top of the third inning. A lot of baseball ahead this afternoon on a very warm afternoon in the Gateway City. It's Kyle Leahy up against Andrew Abbott. Leahy has worked around some traffic in the first two innings, has given up a walk, but he also has three punch-outs. And he will face Ke'Bryan Hayes, third baseman, leading it off, and he pops the first pitch up. That's going to help the pitch count. Left side of the infield, who wants it? It's the Cardinal third baseman, Jordan, who struggled with that and made the catch. I'm not sure Mason Wynn actually ever saw that one very well.
2: I'm not sure how long Jordan saw it before he made the catch.
1: But one pitch, one out in a game brought to you by Budweiser, official beer sponsor of Major League Baseball. Crack open the game with Budweiser and enjoy unrivaled flavor and refreshment. So top of the order, Ellie De La Cruz lined out to center on a 3-1 pitch his first time. Dangerous at the plate and on the bases. First pitch outside, ball one. Open stance at the plate for De La Cruz, and he takes outside. He is one tall individual. Ellie De La Cruz. First time I saw him and they said, this guy's a shortstop. I said, you're making that up. No way can he be a 6'6 shortstop, but he is. The 2-0 pitch to him is hit hard to left center field, and that's deep in the gap and into the bleachers. A home run the opposite way by Ellie De La Cruz, his 18th of the year. And just like that, the Reds have tied it up at one here in the third inning. A pitch meant to just be on the outer half, and De La Cruz must have been looking for it.
2: Well, it's a second home run Ellie De La Cruz has hit off Leahy. He had one in Cincinnati back in May.
1: So back to work against Spencer Steer. First pitch to him is a breaking ball for a strike. So it'll be Steer, Blade, and Suarez to follow, hopefully Suarez next inning. Don't want to see him bat with guys on base. I don't care how low his batting average is. 210 Suarez, but I just don't trust that guy at the plate. When he's on the other team, that is. Next pitch to Steer is a little bit high for a ball. We're in the top of the third inning. 1-1 our score. Swing and a foul back, a healthy swing by Steer, who's a very good player. He does a lot of things right. And he bats with nobody on and one out here in the third inning. Steer struck out on a slider his first time. That was a 3-2 pitch. As Leahy is getting ready for pitch number 45, working here in the third. As the sign from Pajes, the next delivery is a breaking pitch and a called strike three. That was a good curveball from Leahy. He strikes out Steer for the second time, this time looking. And now four strikeouts for Kyle Leahy, and J.J. Blade will bat with two outs, nobody on. And let's pause right here for station ID on the Cardinals Radio Network, powered by Graybar.
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1: Slider misses outside corner by just a tad, so 1-0 on Blade, who walked his first time. Next pitch to him is hit on the ground to the right side. Burleson moves over to get it, a long flip to Leahy in time to get Blade, and the inning comes to a close. As the Cardinals do give up a run, Leahy gives up the home run to De La Cruz. Let's see if the Cardinals can get that back. Bottom of the third inning, we're tied at one.
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5: Breaking pitch is lined to right field, but right at the right fielder, Noel V. Marte. Off the bat of J.J. Weatherholt, one pitch, one out. And that's how the bottom of the third inning starts in a tie game. One run apiece, the Reds and the Cardinals. It's the rubber game of the series here as the Cardinals broke the Reds' three-game winning streak with a win here yesterday, a 7-0 victory. It was all St. Louis yesterday, and now it's Jordan Walker at the plate, and the pitch to him is taken high for a ball. So a good at-bat for Weatherholt, nothing to show for it. 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
6: Yep.
5: Graybar does that. Andrew Abbott into the wind, the pitch, and that's outside. Again, nothing fancy about Abbott other than just good pitches. He does have an outstanding changeup. Really just a pitch maker, goes into the wind, the next pitch, and it's a off-speed delivery. Curveball that time, and a called strike, 2-1. If you don't have plus fastball, you have to be able to throw breaking pitches while you're behind in the count. And he just did it. The 2-1 pitch, changeup is hit hard to left. Oh, what a play by De La Cruz. He laid out and caught that ball. It was hit on the line by Jordan Walker, at least 100 miles an hour off the bat. And De La Cruz was up to the task, out number two. That was a big-time play. That was 111 miles an hour off the bat. So De La Cruz with a homer in the top half of the inning, a great play in the bottom half. And it's Herrera to bat with two out, nobody on. First pitch is a called strike. If you're a Cardinal fan, you know there's nothing like baseball in St. Louis, and that means 60-cent sippers at On the Run the day after the Cardinals score six. And that would be like today. Off-speed pitch is a called strike to Herrera, and he's quickly 0-2. Cardinals with seven yesterday. They've got some work to do if we're going to help out with those sippers tomorrow. 0-2 pitch coming in to Herrera, and that's taken high. He was caught looking his first time up. Had a good day here last night, or had a good night last night. He was 2-for-4 in the game, two RBIs and a run scored. The 1-2 delivery to Yvonne is hit high in the air to deep left field. That's back towards the wall. That is gone! Into the bleachers! Big fly, Yvonne Herrera! And the Cardinals get that run back. It's 2-1 St. Louis.
4: That's his first home run since the 9th of July here against Milwaukee.
5: Love seeing that, John. Love it.
4: I like the way he's approaching the ball the last three or four at-bats. Now, he was called out on strikes the last time. But his last three at-bats yesterday were terrific, as was this one.
5: Well, he guessed right for sure. That was a no-doubter. Into the bleachers right next to the Reds bullpen, swinging a foul back by Burleson, who doubled off the base of the wall in right field in the second inning. And that double for Burley was his 26th of the season. He leads the Cardinals. So 2-1 St. Louis, bottom of the third inning. Abbott delivers. That's a foul ball. He jammed Burley on that one. Burley's average keeps going up. He's going to get in the 290s here very soon. In fact, he might be there right now. Let's see. With that base hit last time, he's at 287. There's a slider low and away, but I just think he's a different hitter the last week or so. Made an adjustment with his swing. Everybody makes adjustments. And the next delivery to Burley is swung on and missed, and he missed the curveball. And he strikes out to end the inning, but the damage, the home run by Herrera, his 12th of the season. We go to the fourth inning, 2-1 St. Louis.
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5: Top of the fourth inning, the Cardinals got a run in the bottom of the third after the Reds did the same in the top half, and both those runs via the home run. Eli De La Cruz hit his 18th of the year in the top half, and Herrera his 12th of the year in the bottom half. And it's strike one delivered by Kyle Leahy, and that was pitch number 48 for him. And we'll see how far Kyle can get into this game. Working quickly, swinging a ground ball by Suarez. Love seeing Suarez lead off an inning. And I know his numbers aren't great this year. Again, hitting 210, 39 RBIs, a little pedestrian for him. But Cardinals just seem to make mistakes to him. The 0-2 delivery from Leahy is a swing and a miss. He crowded him on that. That was a sinker down and in, well placed. I love those sinkers down and in. Five strikeouts now for Leahy. And just a reminder to all of our season ticket holders, the early renewal deadline, it's coming up. It's going to be Tuesday, July 28th. Yep, it's right around the corner. Renew early. If you do, you get a 5% discount. And you can continue enjoying the perks of being a season ticket holder. So time is running out on that. You've got just a couple more days to do that. And I do like the way the crowds are growing here as the summer continues. Another nice crowd expected today, over 30,000. There's a pitch down and in to Nathaniel Lowe. Although a lot of fans right now are in the shade. I don't blame them for that. But they're here. The 1-1 delivery coming up to Nathaniel Lowe is a swing and a miss on a changeup. Good changeup from Leahy. Lowe hit a ball just inside the third base bag with a Blaze Jordan playing way off the bag, as he is now, playing really a deep shortstop position. Just giving him that line. It's not easy to hit one the other way. It has to be the right pitch, outer half. You have to direct it that way. We'll see if he tries to do that one and two. He's probably more interested in doing damage. We'll see. Next pitch to him is hit off to the left. He was trying to do it. One and two, the count on low. One of three left-handed bats in the lineup against Leahy today. Reds are not a heavy left-handed team. In fact, neither were the Diamondbacks or the Angels, who we just saw. The 1-2 pitch is a breaking ball low, and that's after seeing several teams that were left-handed heavy, like the Atlanta Braves, for one. The Brewers are a team like that. What a different story here playing Cincinnati. 2-2 pitch is a curveball. That misses high. I guess a changeup. Looked like it slipped out of the hand of Leahy. And you can imagine that happening pretty easily on a nice warm day. Check the feels like temperature. Last time I checked it was 121 and going up. Next delivery is hit hard up the middle. Base hit. Past Weatherholt in the center field. Actually right center field. Walker's got it. Gets it in. So Lowe's 2-for-2. So the lefties have been getting on base against Kyle Leahy. Lowe's 2-for-2. De La Cruz has the homer. He's, of course, a switch hitter. And Blade has a walk in two plate appearances. But another righty now is it's Dane Myers, who singled his first time. Feels like temperature is now 123. Oh, my God. I'm not going to check it anymore. Yes, I will. Swinging a foul back. 123 feels like. That's impressive. But it is for folks that, well, would be affected by that, be careful that it might be a problem. There's an excessive heat warning out in the St. Louis area. So travel smart, drink a lot of water.
4: I have a feeling the weather's going to be just like this when we're in Cincinnati for that five-game series in 4 days.
5: It may be. It's probably going that way. The one-strike pitch is fouled off to the right and out of play. It's going to get into the upper deck. 0-2 the count on Myers. With Lowe, the runner at first base, he is not a threat to go. 2-1 is our score. The Cardinals with the lead. We're in the top of the fourth inning. Leahy doing the work here. The next pitch, a swing and a miss. He got him to chase a pitch down and away and punches out Dane Myers. So Leahy with two strikeouts in the inning, six overall, and he's really found the way to get strikeouts, hasn't he?
4: Well, he has great movement on his pitches, and you mentioned he has been mixing them up. He's been finding things that work, especially going toward the third time through the lineup. He's not to that point yet, but he has improved in that area few starts.
5: He sure has. We don't even bring that up as much, do we?
4: No, I mean, we don't.
5: There was a time where that was the deciding factor. It was, oh, here we go. Third time through the lineup could be trouble. First pitch outside to Marte. And the next delivery is swung on and missed. The sweeper. Just has a good assortment. The sweeper, the curveball, the slider all do a little bit different things. The changeup has been good. He's figuring it out. The 1-1 delivery, here it comes. It's inside, a good sinker, or actually a changeup. Took a little off, but the batter's challenging it. Marte thinks that is not a strike. He might be right. If he's not,
15: the call's confirmed. Cincinnati has one challenge remaining.
4: Well, that's the way it's going when you're 0 for 11 and 2 for 19.
5: Sometimes you're 0 for 11 or 2 for 19 because you're not seeing the strike zone as well. That's right. And so you not only don't get the break there, but you're maybe not seeing the strike zone the right way either. So it's 1-2 on Marte. And the next delivery is looped into right field for a hit. He was able to get on that one. And Jordan Walker runs it down, holds him to a single. But runners at first and third with two outs. The Reds not done here in the fourth inning. Fifth hit given up by Leahy in this game, including the home run by De La Cruz, which is the Reds' run. And that's going to bring Pedro Pajes out to talk to Leahy, maybe to just give him a breather.
4: I think that's a good idea.
5: And why not the pitcher's timeout, by the way? I'm going to be lobbying that when the senator comes up here. We're going to have a nice visit here before this game is over, and I'm going to ask him to see if this can be done. If it has to be done in Washington, whatever. But pitchers need a timeout.
4: Well, Pedro Pajes used a mound visit to give one for Kyle Leahy here.
5: You need to bring out some water and a towel for him. As hot as it is.
4: If timeout's like you have in basketball, bring the...
5: Yeah, exactly.
4: The clipboard out with the ink pen.
5: There's a strike. In fact, I think the pitching coach should run out there with a folding chair, and they can all sit around
4: and talk. Around and diagram.
5: Yeah, why not?
4: What he's going to do with the next four or five pitches.
5: Why not have a seat? Yeah. Maybe bring out a snack. That would be good, too. Asking for the moon here. That pitch is inside. What would stop a pitcher from saying to an umpire, look, I'm sweating a lot. I need a towel. What would they call that? Would they call that a mound visit?
4: Or call it an automatic ball.
5: Maybe. The 1-1 pitch coming up. Here it is. It's on the outside corner for a strike. So the swing pitch goes Leahy's way as he's trying to work out of a little bit of traffic again. He's done it a couple of times in this game. He has a 2-1 lead. He's pitching to Jose Trevino, who he struck out on a fastball in last time. Does he go in again? Or does he try that pitch away, that off-speed pitch? We'll find out here in about 2 seconds. He's ready for it. The 1-2 delivery is a slider down and away. Struck him out. Got him actually with the sweeper. And three strikeouts in the inning. Seven strikeouts overall for Kyle Leahy. And that sends us to the bottom of the fourth inning. 2-1 St. Louis.
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5: It is the bottom of the fourth inning, and the Cardinals have a 2-1 lead. They'll lead off with Mason Wynn, Jose Fermin, and Nelson Velasquez. And really good work by Kyle Leahy, who's really developing quite a pitch selection. In fact, John, I've got an idea on that last pitch. You know, I've been saying we need to have a slider down and away, Derby.
4: That would have won it.
5: Yeah, well, that was actually a sweeper. I think it would sell better if we called it the sweeper down and away jersey, since that's the pitch du jour. People like that. So we're going to go, and we're going to call it the sweepstakes. The all-star sweeper stakes. Are you in? There's a pitch outside. I don't think anybody will be.
4: I'm just trying to imagine who would watch it.
5: Well, I would.
4: Okay, there's one.
5: It sounds like I have to produce it, too. Produce it, watch
4: Put
5: it.
4: Put the money up.
5: Yeah, all that stuff. There's a pitch high and away quickly. 3-0 on Mason Wynn.
4: The Ocho would probably air it.
5: Beyond right after dodgeball.
4: Right.
5: Wynn, Fermin, and Velasquez. The pitch is a called strike, but the demeanor of Kyle Leahy, he's just cool, calm, and collected. He's not giving up the big runs. He's developing a swagger or an aura, as the young kids say. And it's working for him. The 3-1 pitch taken high for a ball, a leadoff walk of Mason Wynn.
4: Doesn't look like he was 2-for-17 against Abbott coming into the game, does it?
5: No, it sure doesn't. From the field to finance, the steeple patch on every Cardinals jersey represents more than a logo. It's a symbol of strength, strategy, and success. From investment banking to wealth management, Steeple, where success meets success. Hitting room on the right side of the infield for Fermin, who can go the other way, and he tries to do it, but checks his swing, and no swing on the appeal, according to Doug Eddings, and that's a good thing that he said no. We might lose our manager if he said yes. There was a play like that early on that they didn't agree on, which happens. 1-0 pitch is a called strike this time, and they love to pound Fermin inside. Nelson Velasquez will bat next. Fermin had a sacrifice fly and drove in the Cardinals' first run. Next pitch to Jose is low and in, blocked by Trevino, and they have to throw that baseball out. Cardinals have been out hit in this game 5-3, but they have strung it together in one inning and had a solo home run in another, so they lead 2-1. Leahy vying for his eighth victory here this afternoon. Short lead at first by Mason Wynn. Doesn't look like he wants to go. And the pitch home to Fermin is low and again blocked by Trevino. And Abbott can't quite get that inside corner against Fermin. That's what he's shooting for. He's got a 3-1 count.
4: Well, you talk about a hitter telling a pitcher a story. The way Fermin is setting up, he wants to try to find the opening on the right side of the infield.
5: He does.
4: What he wants.
5: He does. And then the pitcher's telling a story back to the hitter, which if the hitter starts looking for that ball in and just kind of opens up a little, turns on one, that can happen too. And Fermin capable of that. The 3-1 pitch to him is inside, ball four. So he stayed in on him and had a mission, but lost the mission. He walked him. Back-to-back walks for Abbott, and again, that's been more of an issue with him. Over 50 walks for him this year. That is not typical Andrew Abbott. He's walked three in this game. He has three strikeouts, and the Cardinals now are set up for a big inning if Velasquez, Jordan, and Páez can come through. Left-hander Andrew Abbott making his 22nd start of the year. It's got some issues here in the bottom of the fourth. First pitch to Velasquez is grounded to short, and that's handled by De La Cruz on to second for one. Wide throw, and they do not get Velasquez at first base, who was running very quickly down that line. He's a little faster than you think. So he bounces into a fielder's choice. Mason Wynn advances to third. Fermin forced at second base, 6-4. And Blaze Jordan an RBI opportunity.
4: He has four sacrifice flies and his 22 runs batted in.
5: And he walked his last time at the plate. And that walk was just the fourth walk all year for Blaze Jordan and his first walk since the 1st of July. So he likes to swing it.
4: He wants to have more than one walk a month.
5: Yeah, right, exactly. Looks better on the resume. First pitch to him is a little bit low for a ball. Well, he's a little bit like Burleson in that regard, in that when he swings, he tends to make contact. He's kind of a left-right-handed Burleson in a way, in that way anyway, that he's a contact guy. The 1-0 pitch is hit sharply to first, and it's a double play as the first baseman, Lowe, was standing near the bag, was able to catch it and beat Velasquez to the bag. That ends the inning. The Cardinals not able to pick up an extra run. We go to the fifth. John will have the play-by-play. The Cardinals lead this one 2-1.
0: Summer nights hit different with the Thrillville Thrillbillies. 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
4: It's Cardinals baseball on Freedom 97.9. As we go to the fifth inning, the Cardinals own a 2-1 lead over the Reds, and Kyle Leahy pitches to Key Brian Hayes up and in. And it's our pleasure to welcome in United States Senator from Missouri, Eric Schmidt. Eric, welcome.
25: It is great to be here with you guys.
4: Yeah, great to have you with us.
25: Yeah, I mean, it's you guys are the soundtrack of the summer, and when I'm at home grilling pork steaks and drinking Bush Light, this is exactly what I'm listening to, so I appreciate you guys.
4: One ball, one strike to count on Key Brian Hayes, the former Pirate, and he takes up and in a ball. How did you get interested in baseball, Senator?
25: Well, I grew up in St. Louis. And,
4: That's right there.
25: Absolutely.
4: That's a good enough answer.
25: Absolutely, and I went to the games with my dad and listened to Jack Buck and Mike Shannon and was at, you know, all these great moments here at Bush Stadium 2.
4: Yeah.
25: And then later Bush Stadium 3, so I'm just a fan, honestly.
4: Key Brian Hayes takes a little bit high. No challenge by Pajes. 3-1 the count.
26: So your early fandom, the players that you liked the most on those particular Cardinal teams, who were those guys?
25: Well, Ricky Horton, of course, was on those 80s.
26: just like I told you.
25: Willie McGee was my favorite.
4: And, there's a high fly ball hit to deep left field. Velasquez at the wall watches it fly out. Key Brian Hayes, with his third home run of the year, has just tied the game.
25: So, yeah, I grew up in the 80s, and Willie and Ozzie.
26: A lot of people's favorite.
25: Absolutely. And I got to meet him. And, what's funny is he had a condo. I grew up in Bridgeton. He had a condo with Vince Coleman.
26: Yes, he did.
25: In Bridgeton in a subdivision called Autumn Lakes. And there was always, like, it was like Sasquatch. There was a report that Willie McGee was at Northwest Plaza. Willie McGee was at a batting cage. So, I loved Willie for sure.
4: And we still do.
26: Yep.
4: Ellie De La Cruz is the batter. He has a home run today. A 2-2 game at Busch Stadium, and the pitch, a strike from Kyle Leahy. Senator Eric Schmidt from Missouri is with us, and good to be back home in St. Louis. And it's St. Louis weather in July this game today.
25: A beautiful day.
4: Here's a beautiful swing St. and a foul weather. Back.
26: Yeah. No AstroTurf, at least.
25: Yeah, right. Those game of the weeks with Vin Scully and Joe Garagiola, right, that have that temperature monitor on the field, the thermostat, and it was like 120. So I guess it's better than that, but it's a hot day.
4: Two strikes to count on the tall shortstop, Ellie De La Cruz, who takes strike three on the inside corner. Well, let's hear some audio from this year's congressional baseball game at Nationals Park. Hit it, Jim.
27: This is really a prime June night.
28: That one struck to left field, and what a dive! Oh, what a great
27: Eric
28: play!
27: Schmidt. Amazing catch down the left field line.
28: The Redbirds would be proud of a play like that.
4: And you paid for that one too, didn't you?
25: I did. A little sore, had a bloody nose, but man, that was worth it. To come up big in that moment was fun. I had a Cardinal hat on too.
26: You did, and I love the joy on your face too when you caught, and the blood too, but I mean the joy, I mean you gave it all you had there.
25: Well, I told the other outfielder, the center fielder, I said, you know, this is what I really wanted to do with my life, was to be in a major league outfield. I just had to get elected to the Senate for that to happen, I guess.
4: And the year before, what, two hits and about four RBIs? Or?
25: Yeah, so this was my fourth game. And so, you know, an OPS of about 1,600. Not that I pay attention to any of those things, John. But I didn't expect to make a defensive play because, as you guys know, judging a fly ball in a major league outfield, if that's not what you do for a living, is not the easiest thing in the world. So that was just fun, and I just didn't never expected to be on SportsCenter, I can promise you that.
26: They should print you baseball cards with your stats on the back. I mean, why not?
25: Well, you know what? We might have those,
26: that's
25: Ricky.
26: Not in the budget.
25: We might have those. I might have to send you a couple.
26: Oh, you do have them. That's great.
25: So, no, we actually, when people come in town, I have a room, a conference room, that has a lot of Cardinals memorabilia and great moments, and it's fun for me. People come around the world or across the country, and I get to talk about what's unique about Missouri, what's unique about St. Louis, and the crown jewel of the National League, the St. Louis Baseball Cardinals, is front and center. So it's fun for me to talk about that.
4: I know you don't get to as many games as you would like, but you've been out here 3-4 times already this year.
25: Oh, I love it. I love it. And in spring training, if I can, I've visited you guys a little bit with that. And Here we go. I just was handed these baseball
26: cards. Ask and I shall receive. Look at that.
25: Yes, here we go.
26: I love that.
25: There we go.
26: There we go.
4: There it is.
25: So there's some stats on there. I don't even know what these say. But no, I love coming to games.
26: And, what does a 600 batting average say? You know what that says.
25: Yeah, well, there we go.
4: So eight runs batted in.
25: Yeah. OPS, what does that say?
4: 1850.
26: Oh, OPS of 1850. Wow.
25: Well, I'll be honest. It's a low bar, okay? So
4: show these to Holly tomorrow.
26: I will. I got a new guy. I got a new
25: You know, I Haim did text me afterwards, and I said I was lobbying for just like a one-day contract, you know, but it hasn't come through yet.
26: So. Speaking of lobbying, I just got a quick thing I have to ask you, and I think Spencer Steer dealing with some lightheadedness.
4: It looks like Edwin Arroyo is going to replace him.
26: And they went and talked to him, and I think that's what the holdup is here on the field. But while you mention the word lobbying, I have kind of an axe to grind. I've been talking about it all year. I think that hitters get a timeout every at-bat, and pitchers get none. And I don't think that's fair or equitable. So I'm lobbying, and I'm wondering if you can exert your influence there in Washington to get baseball to give the poor pitcher a timeout, especially when it's 120 degrees. Doesn't that seem logical?
25: You're a persuasive guy. That antitrust exemption status for MLB, that may come into play, Ricky. We can work
26: Thank
25: on that.
26: You. I can count on you.
4: Here's a foul ball for Arroyo, who's batting for Spencer Steer with an 0-2 count. On a hot day like today, Steer might not be the only player
26: leaving
4: the game. Here's the windup by Leahy and the two-strike pitch with one out. That's in the dirt. One ball and two strikes. How much practice time do you get for those games?
25: Well, they do. We practice at 5:45 in the morning in D.C. before starting in April. So a couple months, that's 4:45 Missouri time. So it's pretty early. But it's good to get out there and play with and, you know, meet the other guys.
4: So. Here's the ball low, 2-2. Well, it's good that you're not going into a game with just two or three practices and going in cold like that.
25: Well, so, yeah, it's just timing. You try to get your timing back in the batting cage, and that's what's fun about it. But again, you know, you take some outfield out there, but it's not game simulated in a major league ballpark.
4: Line drive caught behind second by Mason Wynn. And Arroyo lines out, two down.
26: What always happens when you get out there to play, you realize just how much space there is, too. Like, you're playing out in left field, and when we're out there for corporate batting practices and things, that's the thing that everybody says. Not the distance from home to the plate, but the outfield is just vast.
25: It's a big space, and like I say, you know, there's, you know, you've got lights, and you've got multiple levels behind you, so it's a different experience, and so that's what made that catch a lot of fun. And I will tell you that we raise, a couple million dollars for charity. There's 35,000 people at Nats Park that game, and so it is a lot of fun, and sports brings people together, especially our national pastime.
4: And with the television and the play you got on ESPN Sports Center out of it,
25: I've had more people,
4: terrific.
25: John, say something about that than anything I've done. I was hitting golf balls at Tower T, and there was a guy watering the flowers who said, "Hey, great catch. How's the nose?" So I'll take it.
4: Here's a ball down.
26: You forget all your other work that you do representing Missouri, which of course is your day job. But that is funny that has gotten that kind of notoriety. And we're just thrilled that you're at the ballpark today.
25: I love it. This feels like home for me. I've been to so many games over the years. You know, it feels like home. There's so many great memories. It's funny, we were putting pictures up on the wall in the office, and I was like, you know, I want that Jim Edmonds catch in Game 7 of the 2004 NLCS. These moments that I was at and I shared with friends and family, that's what brings this Cardinal Nation together. It's just, there's so many great memories.
4: There's a high fly ball straightaway center field in play, and Fermin is under it. He makes a one-handed grab. We'll continue our visit with Missouri Senator Eric Schmidt as we go to the bottom of inning number 5. Halfway through the game, 2-2 Cardinals Reds.
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4: Evan Arroyo came up to pinch hit for Spencer Steer. He stays in the game to play second base. And it's Andrew Abbott facing Pedro Pajes, leading off the bottom of the fifth inning of a 2-2 game. Pajes takes outside for a ball. Missouri Senator Eric Schmidt is with us here in the fifth inning back home in St. Louis. Your first baseball game you attended.
25: First one I really remember was Game 2 of the 1982 World Series. I was 7 years old. I went with my dad. And you remember the old Busch Stadium? They had that corridor, and it opened up. You'd walk through this long corridor. It was silver. And I remember distinctly, I was with my dad. My dad's a big guy, too. And the crowd kind of parted. And I remember how red the red was and how white the white was and how green the green was. And I was hooked. And the Cardinals won that game. And then, I went to so many games at Busch Stadium, too. I knew where all the bathrooms were. I mean, I just knew the most efficient route. I knew everything. And this is the civic religion of St. Louis, I think, and it just brings so many people together.
4: A foul ball back by Pedro. Pete has a 2-2 count leading off the fifth inning as the Cardinals and Reds are at a standoff now, 2-2. But that first game and the first look at the playing surface inside the ballpark.
26: Magical, kind of, for a 7-year-old, for sure.
25: Absolutely.
4: The 2-2, up and away for a ball.
25: And I think the other thing, what makes this organization so unique, is that every generation has had their kind of championship run. Not everybody can say that. And I think that keeps people, you know, we have our stars and they're, you know, the red jacket and the opening day. It's just a unique organization. And I love it. I mean, honestly, I'm probably a little obsessive about it, to be honest with you. But I'm listening to you guys on the road. I listen to podcasts about the Cardinals. I mean, this is what keeps my mind off, honestly, my day job.
26: Right, understood.
25: You need a break from it. Yeah, a little normalcy, right?
26: I mean, that's what it is. It's entertainment. It's fun. It's also very connecting. I mean, obviously, where you are and what you work, there's always tension and trials in terms of getting agreements on things. But you come to a game and we can kind of all agree that, hey, let's root for the Cardinals today.
25: Absolutely. And even people who, you know, I don't agree with them, I don't care at a Cardinal game what somebody's...
26: Yeah.
25: I mean, we're rooting for the team.
26: Right.
25: And even of other people. people in the Senate, we talk about baseball. And so that's a very unifying thing for this country. I think it's great.
4: Pedro Pages, the batter, with a 3-2 count leading off the fifth inning as the Cardinals are trying to inch ahead of the Reds and win 2 out of 3 in this series. Pages lays off a pitch outside and takes a walk, the fourth walk given up by Andrew Abbott today.
25: And you guys see it, you got to feel pretty good about where this organization's headed. I mean,
4: yes.
25: The farm system is now stocked, I think, number one farm system in baseball. You've got...
4: Well, I think more importantly, Senator, it's stocked with organization people now who are instructing, coaching, teaching, and they have the electronics, they have the technology to help pitchers grow, hitters, and that's where the Cardinals have really caught up in the last couple of years.
25: Look at Jordan Walker this year, right? This is unbelievable.
4: What did you think of the home run derby?
25: That was very cool. I had some people that I knew who were Phillies fans who were devastated. Who's this Jordan Walker guy? I'm like, well, you're about to hear a lot more about him over the next decade, I think.
4: But to hit 6 home runs in a row like that, in that environment, with 40,000 people booing every swing, that's amazing.
25: They don't
4: pitch high to Weatherholt.
25: They don't boo nobodies, as he said afterwards, right? So
4: that's
25: he's arrived, which is
4: great.
25: That's
4: what he said. His grandma told him, you know, you don't boo nobody. That's the way I was taught.
25: That's right. And Weatherholt, I mean, what a great rookie year. It's just been fun.
4: He's 0 for 2 in this one, lined out sharply to right the last time up. The pitch. He lays off a curve, but it's called a strike. Weatherholt thought it was out of the zone. It's a 2-1 count on him.
26: I don't know if you've had a chance to meet J.J., but really just a solid guy, too. I mean, he's a sharp guy. He's got kind of the right demeanor. He's got a fire in him, but he's also very humble.
25: Yeah, it looks like he belongs right from day one.
4: There's a ball tapped to first. Lowe drops it, picks it up, and Weatherholt is safe. Abbott was a little slow, headed toward first base. Lowe looked to first to try to flip the ball to the pitcher who was standing right beside him. Two on with nobody out.
26: Well, that's Abbott making a wrong choice there of just assuming that the play was going to go to second base and that he wouldn't be needed. They wouldn't have time to get Weatherholt for a double play. He knew that wasn't going to happen. And so when it was booted, the only play was first base, and he wasn't there.
4: First and second, and a mound visit now by Jose Trevino. And with J.J. Weatherholt, Senator, we don't really look at him like a rookie.
25: No.
4: We feel like he's been around here for 3 or 4 years already.
25: The ultimate table setter from day one, right? Like, he was plugged into the leadoff spot and hasn't looked back. I think it's exciting. Really, Herrera, him, Burleson's had a great year. And then you look at the pitching in the minor league system right now. That is what, to me, is exciting. So
4: Quinn Matthews,
25: I think this year
4: nice
25: as a fan,
4: run.
25: As a fan, you were like, I don't know what this year looks like. We're kind of setting up for the future. Who are the stars of the next great team? I think they're way ahead of schedule, which is fun.
26: Well, like running a country, and you want to have the trends in a positive direction. And, you know, things aren't always right where you want them to be right now. But is it going in the right direction is a pretty good question.
25: That's right. Looks like it.
4: Runner at first, runner at second. Nobody out. Walker takes a curve down and in, ball one. The scoring on the ball, a fielder's choice. And an error by Nathaniel Lowe, allowing Pages to make second base. The choice was he dropped the ball and couldn't find his pitcher. Here's a breaking ball inside. 2 balls and no strikes. Lowe had a play had the pitcher been there. The Cardinals were fortunate in that regard. They have 2 on. Walker lined out sharply to Ellie De La Cruz after a fly out to right. 0 for 2 today. Andrew Abbott from the stretch. The pitch. That's in for a strike. We have a Hall of Fame weekend going on. Joe Buck with the Broadcasting Award, the Ford Frick Honor. Bill White with the Buck O'Neill Award. And, of course, Carlos Beltran. Spent 2 good years with the Cardinals, helping them to a World Series. He's being inducted today. A swing and a miss by Walker. But here we're talking about the young players and tying in with the history of the Cardinals at the Hall of Fame.
25: I think that's one of the really unique things about this organization. You know, the generations are very connected because we have, you know, you go from Musial to the, you know, in those 40s teams to the 60s to the 80s to this 2006 and 11. One fun fact, actually, that people don't know. I coached David Freeze when he was in high school. I was in law school and coached a team with David.
26: Did you really?
25: Incredible player then and just he's a great guy.
4: Here's Walker, a looper into center field, and that is going to be caught by Arroyo. A broken bat and a pop out. One out for Ivan Herrera. But, of course, the history with David Freeze. You know, game 6 of that World Series wasn't much of a game for about 4 or 5 innings. And then, wow, what series from then on.
25: Maybe the biggest game in recent Cardinal history, right? No, maybe in franchise history, but that team had a lot of grit, and it showed on that night.
4: Yvonne Herrera with a home run his last time up. The pitch, check swing, and a strike. That was Herrera's first home run since the 7th of July against Milwaukee. Walker's last home run, the 9th of July against Milwaukee. The last for Burleson, the 8th against Milwaukee. Mason Wynn, the 3rd at the Cubs, his last homer.
25: You're saying we're due, the due
4: theory.
25: We're due,
4: I think so. But this is a spacious ballpark.
25: It is. You know, and it's those numbers have changed, right, over the years since 06 when the stadium started, when the first season has changed.
4: From the stretch, Abbott, a look to second, the pitch. There's a ground ball and a diving play by Key Brian Hayes. A throw to second out on the first, a double play. Mm. The Cardinals can't cash in on a walk and an error. Senator Schmidt, enjoy the rest of the time at home here in St. Louis.
25: And I thank appreciate you
4: for
25: spending
4: an inning
25: with us.
4: You
25: guys are great. Thank you. It's been great to be with you guys.
4: We appreciate it. See us anytime. Thank you. Our score, 2-2. The pitch. Mason Wynn hits it hard. Deep left field. That ball's out of here.
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4: We played five. Nothing has been decided in this game. A 2-2 score between the Cardinals and the Reds. As the Reds face Kyle Leahy in the sixth inning, it's Eugenio Suarez coming up. Key Brian Hayes tied the game with a leadoff home run in the fifth inning, his third of the year. And here's a strike on the inside corner to Suarez. Suarez with two hits in 10 at-bats in the series. One of those big-time damage. A home run that gave the Reds the lead on Friday night. Now foul ball rolls off to the left. It's an 0-2 count. 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They're enjoying the pool deck up there today, I'll tell you that. There's a pitch taken high for a ball. One ball, two strikes. The outfielders shading Suarez toward left as he swings and pops it up. Short right field. Long run in for Walker. Here he comes. He has it. Nicely done. That ends a string of six consecutive strikeouts for Eugenio Suarez.
26: Good play by Jordan Walker. He got a good jump on that, and he just ran to the spot. And his speed is good defensively as well as on the bases. Not every defender runs as well defensively as they do on the bases. It's kind of an interesting thing. I can think of several players that I've seen in the past who were fast players, but not fast defensively. They just didn't quite have that same speed there, but he does.
4: Here's Nathaniel Lowe, 2-for-2, taking strike one from Kyle Leahy. Well, watching George Hendrick all those years in right field, it looked like he was hardly moving. But he could pick him up, put him down,
26: yes,
4: and cover some ground.
26: 100%.
4: He got to a lot of baseballs between right center field and the right field line. The one-strike pitch to left-handed batting Nathaniel Lowe. He's playing first today and takes strike two on the outside corner. No challenge, even though I don't think he liked the call. Lowe started out with Tampa Bay, moved on to Texas, Washington, Boston, and now Cincinnati. He has the right swing for Great American Ballpark. He's hit 12 home runs this year. The pitch to him, check swing and fastball up and away, wouldn't chase it. Last year, 18 home runs, 84 RBIs between Washington and Boston for Nathaniel Lowe. Lowe out of Mississippi State, the pitch. A swing, and there's a drive to right field. Walker moving back, and he puts it away. Lowe had to pull his arms in just enough where he couldn't really put a charge into it.
26: So that one's not out of Great American Ballpark, but it would get your attention.
4: Oh, sure it would.
26: It'd be close enough where you'd say, uh-oh, but not here.
4: Phillips 66 has two new limited edition Cardinals pins, P-I-N-S.
26: Mm-hmm.
4: Take your pick when you purchase 8 or more gallons with the Fuel Forward app. Some exclusions apply. The offer will end on September 27th. Dane Myers, a base hit and two trips to the plate. Single and a strikeout. Leahy's pitch, foul ball off to the right. Kyle Leahy is pitching through two outs in the sixth inning, Ricky, and from all the pitches in the first two innings,
26: yep,
4: I wondered if he could go much past five.
26: No, it's great that he's doing that. The pitch count is up, and I'm sure he's going to rest well tonight, but still more work to do.
4: Here's a swing and a miss, and that's called by the home plate umpire Gabe Morales as Myers tried to check his swing.
26: You condition for 5 days to be ready for this one day. And I had a minor league teammate of mine said, he would say on this day, it's miracle day. All of a sudden your body feels better, and it's your day to have fun. He'd also say that. Never forgot
4: ball.
26: That.
4: And it's 0-2. I remember Greg Maddux telling Mike Shannon one time, I had a day where I felt terrible.
26: Yeah.
4: Just awful. Felt so sick in the bullpen. Didn't think I could make the start. The next thing he knew, he's in the seventh, maybe the eighth inning.
26: Yep.
4: And he was the winning pitcher. The 0-2. Just a half swing and a foul off the screen above the Cardinal dugout. Luis Gastelum is warming in the Cardinal bullpen. Backing up Leahy.
26: Coaching with the Indians. It was a bad day. And our starting pitcher showed up and he had 101-degree fever. And he felt terrible. And he said, I want to pitch. And I went to the manager and they said, well, it's up to you. But if he wants to pitch, let him pitch. He threw a shutout. And I probably get arrested for letting the guy pitch when he's actually got a...
4: He was hot.
26: Fever. He was hot, all right. But his name was Chad O.J. Ended up pitching in a World Series with the Indians years later.
4: Two strikes to count with two down. Myers the batter. Leahy approaching 100 pitches. His next offering is swung on. Bounding ball foul on the third baseline. Good play over there by Willie Harris, a world champion with the Chicago White Sox in 2005. Two strikes with two away. Suarez, a fly ball to short right. Lowe, a fly ball to medium right. A pitch up and in. One ball, two strikes on Myers.
26: And before I get emails from doctors, I should have the disclaimer. I do not recommend to coaches out there that you would pitch a young pitcher when he's not feeling well. And I would only say that in that case, it told me something about that pitcher.
4: Here's strike three called right down the middle. Myers is out. And Leahy goes six strong innings. Let's see if the Cardinals can get him some more run support. We're tied at two, going to the bottom of the sixth.
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2: A swing and a miss by Alec Burleson. He steps in first for the Cardinals in the bottom of the sixth inning of a 2-2 game. The Reds about hit the Cardinals 6-3 and about homered the Cardinals today 2-1. Burleson swings, sends a foul ball out of play, and he's down in the count facing Andrew Abbott. Abbott 4-4 lifetime against the Cardinals with a 3.94 ERA, lost his last two starts last season to the Birds on the bat. The pitch, up and in. Burleson backs away from a four-seamer at 90 miles an hour. Right wrist pain took Spencer Steer out of the lineup. It wasn't dehydration or something you might expect on a day like today. A pitch up and in. Burleson has to get out of the way, and that might have his head spinning a little bit.
3: Pitch count getting up on Abbott as well, but a career high of pitches for Leahy. 102 pitches, six solid innings, only two runs allowed. Quality start. 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
2: The 2-2 pitch. Burleson is jammed and fights that one off foul. 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Learning more, you can do so at maryville.edu. Check swing on a ball away, and on the appeal, Burleson gets the ring up, and that wasn't half the swing that Suarez had in the first inning. But strikeout anyway. Emil Jimenez rings him up. One down for Mason Wynn, who's been on base twice with a single and a base on balls. I have four strikeouts for Andrew Abbott today.
3: As do I.
2: Here's a pitch in for a strike to Mason Wynn. Wynn's last home run was on July the 3rd at Wrigley Field. The pitch. That's upstairs a ball. I enjoyed July the 3rd, July the 4th in Chicago.
3: Oh, yeah.
2: The 5th could have been a little better.
3: Yeah, right.
2: The 1-1. Right down the middle, 1-2. The Cardinals won 2 out of 3 against the Cubs here, 2 out of 3 there, and we'll welcome in the Cubs for a four-game series beginning tomorrow night. Lefty David Peterson, the former Met, lost one of those games in Chicago. He'll start for the Cubs against TBD for the Cardinals. Pitch outside, ball 2 for Mason.
3: Cardinals had the lead on July 5th, but that four-run bottom of the sixth inning, that was a time where the Cardinals were having trouble in that particular inning, either the sixth or the seventh, but mostly the sixth.
2: The 2-2 pitch, Wynn hits it hard right field. That ball is going to carry to the track and caught over the shoulder by Marte. Two down. Well struck, though, by Mason Wynn. And here's Jose Fermin. He has a sacrifice fly and a walk. 0-0 officially in this one and 0-1 in the series. Fermin will turn on a ball every now and then. He last homered against Milwaukee right here on the 8th of July. The pitch by Abbott. Curveball, strike called. Abbott listening in for the sign from Jose Trevino. Pitch number 98. Changeup down and away. One ball and one strike. On deck, Nelson Velasquez. Abbott is ready. The sidestep, the kick, the left-hander's pitch. Hit hard on one hop to third. The gold glover, Key Brian Hayes, throws out for Mean. Ricky will tell you about the seventh in a 2-2 game with the Reds.
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6: We go to the top of the seventh inning, and it is a bullpen game now. Both starting pitchers getting up to 100 pitches. Andrew Abbott, I'm sure he's done. 100 pitches, 58 strikes for him. And Kyle Leahy, a career-high 102 pitches and a career-high of 9 punchouts here today. And he gives way to Luis Gastelum, who misses outside with a slider, ball one. Maybe a sweeper from him. Facing the bottom of the order, Marte, Trevino, and Hayes. Be interesting to see what Cardinal pitchers might be available today. There's a strike in at the knees. Looks like Gastelum would have the seventh, and I would guess it would be Soriano for the eighth, but we'll see. But great work by Kyle Leahy. This game's up for grabs here. The 1-1 pitch is outside. So many Cardinal games lately have been up for grabs. A lot of close ones. But Leahy did his job. Won't get the decision, but definitely gets the quality start. Gastelum delivers outside with a sweeper, and it's now 3-1 facing Marte, who has reached on a fielder's choice, and he has a base hit. Gastelum has been victimized by the home run ball. He's given up 3 homers. And the 3-1 pitch is hit in the air to center field. That's going to stay in the park. Backing up is Fermin. He's got it. Out number one. So a good start for Gastelum. His overall numbers, this is his eighth big league game. He's 1-1. He did pick up a victory. He has 7 total innings of work. Given up 9 hits. That's a little on the high side. 5 earned runs. 3 walks, 7 strikeouts. That's not all bad, but again, the 3 home runs have been the killer for him. Now facing Trevino. First pitch is popped up towards right field. This one's going to be Jordan Walker's ball. He settles under it. Out number 2. Fly out to center, fly out to right. And before Key Brian Hayes bats, let's pause for station ID on the Cardinals Radio Network powered by Graybar.
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6: Key Brian Hayes, he homered his last time up. He takes the ball outside. 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
8: disseminated
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8: the St. Louis Cardinals.
6: Brought to you by
8: Brown and Crouppen,
6: a great law firm. Another pitch outside, 2-0 to Hayes, who also popped up in this game. The home run, just his third of the year. He's been struggling offensively a bit.
8: He's had a bad back that has kept him on the injured list. Yeah, Pierce Johnson warming in the bullpen now for the Reds.
6: We'll see him in the bottom of the inning. Good fastball by Gastelum. That was at 93. And I could tell with Hayes about the back, when he made that diving play at third to turn into a double play that ended the fifth inning. It was a spectacular play. He's got a great glove. It took him a while to stand up, actually, after the play. There's a pitch outside. It wasn't like he just kind of hopped back up again. That changeup missed badly, so it's 3-1. on Hayes with De La Cruz due up next. Don't want to see him this inning. Leave him to Soriano next inning. 3-1 the count, and here comes the pitch. The 3-1 delivery is up and in, and he walked him. Oh, boy. That is asking for trouble here in the seventh inning with De La Cruz, who's also homered in this game. He's lined out, and he's struck out. And he'll face the Cardinal rookie. And the Cardinals have a lot of rookies. Think about all these young players. One of the youngest teams in all of baseball. Eli De La Cruz at the plate. First pitch is fouled back, and that may have caught our home plate umpire. He tells Pajes he's okay. Takes his mask off. That umpire is Gabe Morales, who's all smiles right now. But he took that one right off the face mask. Square, dead on. Catchers can hear that. They know that a guy gets hit. He probably grunted a little bit, too. Swing and a miss. Big-time changeup from Gastelum. That's what he's been looking for. That's his pitch. Kind of a floater changeup that reminds me of our friend in Milwaukee. That's not in Milwaukee anymore. Their closer from St. Louis.
8: In New York.
6: He's in New York right now. That's right. The next delivery is another changeup low. But Devin Williams, to me, has had the best changeup that I've seen in the past 10 years, let's say. A lot of good ones. A lot of guys have good ones. But his is ridiculously good. Gastelum throws his similarly and the same kind of velocity. The 1-2 pitch coming up. And here it is. It's a swing and a miss. He got it with a four-seamer at the top of the zone. And Gastelum puts up a zero in the top of the seventh inning. Come on now, Cardinals. Get some runs. Seventh inning stretch presented by Spectrum. Built for big moments here for St. Louis. Reds 2, Cardinals 2.
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6: Bottom of the seventh inning. Seventh inning stretch presented by Spectrum. It's internet, mobile, and streaming TV all from one place. And it'll be Pierce Johnson, the reliever for the Reds, who has the bottom of the seventh. He's facing Lars Nootbaar. Pinch hitting for Velasquez. And the first pitch is really high, almost back to the screen. Ball one. Remember, the Reds' bullpen has not been good since the All-Star break. You could say that about the Cardinals' pen, too. But the Reds' bullpen, the highest ERA in all of baseball. Johnson, the right-hander, facing Nootbaar. A 1-0 pitch coming up on its way, and that's back to the screen. That wasn't close. 2-0. And he looks a little discombobulated. He went to school, Johnson did, in Missouri, as I recall.
8: Missouri State.
6: So I'm sure he pitched in hot days like this before. Nootbaar. Again, pinch hitting for Velasquez, who was 0-2 today. And he'll be taking here, I would think, the 2-0 pitch. He does take it right down the middle, four-seamer at 96.
8: A 23-25 record with a 3.92 ERA in 363 games for Pierce Johnson.
6: A 5.28 ERA this year, not so good. The 2-1 pitch, here it comes. And that's a good splitter for a strike, actually a curveball. Had downward movement to it. And it evens the count at 2-2. Nootbaar, Blaze Jordan, and Pajes to bat here in the home half of the seventh inning. The 2-2 pitch is a little bit low. 3-2. Not unusual for Nootbaar to have a 3-2 count without having swung the bat yet. Did you like that pitch?
8: I did.
6: Tell. 2-2 our
8: score. A little out of the ordinary.
6: Well, sometimes you got to emphasize it. Here comes the 3-2 pitch, and it is high for a ball.
8: Now that is a Nootbaar plate appearance if I've ever seen one.
6: Well, you did see it, and it is one, and he's on first base representing the go-ahead run. Wouldn't that be nice? The ML Journey to 30 sweepstakes presented by T-Mobile is the ultimate bucket list. 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Breaking pitch is high. You know, that kind of ad would go along well with the
8: down and away sweeper contest.
6: Yes. The down and away sweeper contest. We'll call it the sweepstakes, I think. We'll go along
8: and
6: with
8: the winning
6: this.
8: Pitcher gets a vacuum cleaner.
6: I think that's a great idea. The 1-0 pitch is hit hard to center field. That is hit on the nose, but settling under it and making the catch up against the wall is Myers. He didn't see that ball till the last minute, and he was able to get underneath it. That ball almost got over his head. Well struck by Blaze Jordan. A long, long, loud out. And Nootbaar had to scamper back to first base. I think if he knew that would be that far, he might have tagged up, but he wasn't sure that Myers was going to catch that ball.
8: And we're going to have Brian Torres batting for Pedro Paez.
6: So Torres will bat with one out and one on Sunday, August 9th. 10,000 kids ages 12 and younger will take home their very own Build-A-Bear Fred Bird plush presented by Build-A-Bear Workshop. 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And that's going to bring their acting pitching coach out to the mound. His name is Matt Tracy. And he's running on out there. He wants to let him know, I don't have anything bad to tell you. I just have some info for you. So he covers his mouth and gives the info. So you're raised not to talk with food in your mouth and not to put your hand over your mouth when you speak. And then you get to be a big league pitching coach and they teach you to do the opposite. Not about the food.
8: Well, what do you do?
6: Well, I guess you got to, I don't know. I think you learn a different language that no one knows.
8: You have a guess?
6: I do. I have an attendance guess. A lot going on here, but my attendance guess popped into my head, 22,852. 22,852. So it is Torres at the plate. Conference is over, and he takes a pitch outside for a ball, and it is Ryan Stanek getting loose for the Cardinals, so it looks like Stanek will have the eighth inning. And he'll have a tough part of the order, Arroyo, Blade, and then Suarez. We'll see if the Cardinals can take the lead here in the bottom of the seventh with Torres, the Cardinal rookie, at the plate. Pitch to him is a breaking ball for a strike, 1-1.
8: In his last three games, Torres has three hits in six at-bats with two runs scored and three runs batted in.
6: And boy, did he enter the big leagues on fire.
8: That was at Cincinnati.
6: After a long minor league career, the 1-1 pitch to him is high, 2-1. As we've mentioned, he was a batting champion in the minor leagues. 300 hitter pretty much every year.
8: Took about 11 years to get to the big leagues.
6: One of those guys that sometimes you can underestimate, 2-1 pitch. To Brian Torres, here it comes. That's on the outside corner. No, it's not. It's a ball. Trevino caught it like way to go. Pierce Johnson, perfect pitch, but it was off the plate. So 3-1. Maybe a go pitch here for Torres. Short lead at first for Newt Barr, swing and a foul. And I think Torres is one of those guys that people will start talking about what he can't do. You know, he's not a gold glover. He's fast, but not really. He doesn't have a great arm, and, you know, he can't really hit for power. So you start focusing on that, and you don't focus on the fact he's hitting 300. What's wrong with that? Every team needs a few of those guys. Newt Barr diving back into the first base bag as the pitcher just stepped off. And I think that was a fact-finding mission to see if Newt Barr might be running on this 3-2 count. I would guess he's not. But we'll see. There he goes. The 3-2 pitch is grounded to the right side, and it's handled by Arroyo. He throws out Torres. The Cardinals stay out of the double play by sending Newt Barr, so it's a good thing they did. Torres is out 4-3, and Newt Barr now the go-ahead run at second base for Weatherholt. And is he the right guy at the right time? Newt Barr is a big man. You stand next to him, you think, wow, this guy's an athlete. He is being dwarfed right now by Ellie De La Cruz, who is really a big man. The pitch to Weatherholt is tapped foul.
8: Weatherholt does not have a hit in the series, but he has been on base a couple of times with walks. In fact, 3 walks and 2 runs scored in this series.
6: And he's got a 1-strike count. Pierce Johnson, the pitcher, set at the belt. Double check at second. And the pitch home. And there's a ground ball right to their first baseman. And Lowe takes it himself. And Weatherholt still does not have a hit in this series as he grounds out 3 unassisted. We go to the 8th. John will have the play-by-play. Mike Claiborne will be alongside. The Cardinals and the Reds are tied at 2.
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8: My goodness, sports on a Sunday morning to Cardinal baseball on a Sunday afternoon. Mike Claiborne is alongside the rest of the way. Hi, Claibs.
17: Good to see you, sir.
8: Good to see you as well. Good to have you back. So Cardinals are in a 2-2 game and a foul ball on the first pitch offered by Ryan Stanek. This is left-handed batting or a switch batter up there left-handed. Edwin Arroyo took over for Spencer Steer, who had to leave with an 0-2 count with right wrist pain the last time up. A 2-2 ball game. Jimmy Crooks is catching now. There's a ground ball to the first baseman. Sharp hop played nicely by Burleson, underhanding to Stanek. One down.
17: Burleson had to stay down on that ball because, it, as you mentioned, maybe hit a divot in the dirt. But
8: I think it hit a spike mark. Yeah. I think you're right.
17: Yeah, he had to stay down on it.
8: J.J. Blade, a walk, ground out, and a fly out. He's up facing Stanek. Luis Gastelum went one inning with a walk and a strikeout. He struck out Ellie De La Cruz. Got strike two on a changeup and then elevated the fastball. And De La Cruz went out swinging. Couple of home runs today for the Reds runs, De La Cruz and Hayes. Here's a ball hit past Stanek, over second, fielded by Mason Wynn, who throws out Blade. And I'm glad Stanek didn't touch that
17: one. I agree. Yeah, he tried to backhand it with his back to the home plate, but yeah, you're right. Had he touched that, we would be in trouble.
8: From the first pitch of the season to the last pitch in October, Bet365 is now the official mobile sports betting partner of your St. Louis Cardinals. Here's Eugenio Suarez.
17: Be careful.
8: Oh, I'm thinking the same thing. Suarez checks his swing and takes a strike on a 97-mile-an-hour well-pitched fastball. Suarez had a streak of six consecutive strikeouts and with a fly ball to short right field caught by Walker in the sixth inning. Fastball in too close. One ball and one strike. Something we'll get into, and we'll do that in the bottom of the seventh inning, the Hall of Fame weekend. Claves and the Cardinals tie-in. The Cardinals have a few in Cooperstown. A pitch low for a ball, two balls and a strike. And I want to talk about one of our favorite people in the world, Bill White. He's getting the Buck O'Neill Award. He got that yesterday, but still being celebrated today as the players are inducted today. Fastball in too close again. And a 3-1 count on Eugenio Suarez with Nathaniel Lowe on deck.
17: Stanley got off to a good start, retiring the first two, but this is a dangerous hitter.
8: The 3-1 pitch, and that is swung on and missed.
17: Apparently, he must be a popular guy, John, when you look at how many teams he's been with on more than one occasion. You know what you're getting with him.
8: Suarez holds the bat right down on the knob, the pitch to him, and that is raked to the left side. Blaze Jordan comes up throwing and just gets Suarez. A 1-2-3 eighth inning. As the Cardinals come up in the home half, it'll be 2-3-4 beginning with Jordan Walker and a 2-2 game with the Reds.
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8: Jordan Walker's leading off, and he's facing right-hander T.J. Antone. Pierce Johnson gave up a walk but he was able to get three outs, one on a long fly ball to the wall at center off the bat of Blaze Jordan. We're in the eighth of a 2-2 game. Antone's pitch, Walker takes a breaking ball a little bit high, ball one.
17: He just missed on that pitch. Be careful.
8: Jordan Walker sitting on 22 home runs. He swings, bounces that, foul on the third baseline. Key Brian Hayes plays it and throws it anyway, but it's a foul ball.
17: Good sweeper that Jordan kind of reached out for. And one of the concerns you have with a guy like Walker, he may not get as many strikes as he used to. And you just hope he doesn't expand that strike zone to the point where he starts rolling over on a lot of balls that you normally wouldn't swing at.
8: Antone listening in for the sign. He has it. Trevino puts down the target. The pitch. Foul ball. That's straight back, and it's 1-2 on Jordan Walker.
17: George Soriano is warming up in the Cardinal bullpen. He'll be the next hurler for the Redbirds.
8: So one inning, no hits, no runs, a walk. The rest zeros for Pierce Johnson. And a nice job out of the bullpen by Gastelum as well as Ryan Stanek. And a batter's timeout taken. We're talking about the Hall of Fame weekend. Joe Buck with the Ford Frick Award yesterday, and yesterday the Buck O'Neill Award given to Bill White.
17: Bill White,
8: 1-2 pitch outside, 2-2.
17: He may be the reason why I'm in this business, because he was, first of all, he was a heck of a player. Second of all, just to get to know him and just learn about him and just who he was, and you had a chance to work with him, so you know as well as anyone what a class guy he is.
8: Walker swings, hits a foul ball out of play. I was fortunate to work game of the week with him when Bill was doing the Yankees, of course. He was the first African-American play-by-play announcer in Major League Baseball, teaming up just beautifully with Bill Rizzuto in New York.
17: They were a combination, weren't they?
8: They were. There's a swing and a foul tip into the catcher's mitt, strike three. Antone strikes out Walker. One down.
17: And you know the other person, Carlos Beltran, was here for 2 years. He was an all-star both years. And John, you were around him. As classy of a person as you'll ever encounter.
8: Well, you talk about somebody who played the game the right way, yeah, all the way through the end, and here he is in the Hall of Fame. Ivan Herrera, a home run today. He takes strike one from T.J. Antone. 2-2 game. The Cardinals have been out hit 6-3. The Reds have the game's only error. Didn't come back to hurt them. Now the pitch. There's a swing and a fly ball down the right field line toward the pole, and it goes foul.
17: A little short. Going back to Bill White.
8: Yes.
17: He was, and I've said it before, I think second most influential African-American the game has ever had behind Jackie Robinson. And great teammate. Just wasn't a teammate to black players. I know other players gravitated to him as well. A real leader in how he conducted himself on and off the field.
8: The 0-2 pitch is hit hard right to Ellie De La Cruz as we pause for an ID on the Cardinals Radio Network. Two outs, and the network is powered by Graybar.
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8: Law and Ricky Horton, Mike Claiborne, our producer-engineer Jim Jackson. I'm John Rooney at Busch Stadium. A swing and a foul back by Alec Burleson. I met Bill White. I was 10 years old. The Cardinals and the Kansas City A's played a two-game exhibition series to wrap up spring training in 1965 after the Cardinals won it all over the Yankees in 64. And Terry Francona's father, Tito, had joined the Cardinals during that offseason. And the players had to come through the stands in Kansas City to get to the field, so I got a lot of autographs that way. Pitch on the outside corner, 0-2 here to Burleson. So I'm waiting, and I wasn't able to get Tito Francona's autograph when I was at an A's-Indians game. So Bill White comes down. I said, Mr. White, you signed for me. I appreciate it. Do you know Tito Francona? He said, yeah, and I hate him. And then started laughing. Here's a pitch high, and that gets away from Trevino, 1-2. But you had that laugh that he has.
17: Did have, yes.
8: And he said, oh, he'll be down in a minute. And he came down, signed for me. I got Mike Shannon's autograph that day. I got Lou Brock, Ray Sadecki, Tim McCarver. No, that was a great time.
17: Good old days.
8: I watched both those games in KC, and there's a foul ball off to the right. And then years later, in 1985, I worked with Bill White on Game of the Week in New York, other places for CBS Radio. Got to work the World Series with Jack Buck and Bill White. In fact, that 88 World Series, of the seven announcers, radio and TV for the World Series, five had KMOX ties.
17: Wow.
8: Here's a swing and a smash, and it goes off Lowe's glove down the right field line. Burleson takes the turn at first and will hold on as Marte gets to the ball fast enough to hold that to one base on a single by Burleson, who has a two-hit day. And now Mason Wynn is the batter as the Cardinals have the go-ahead run on first.
17: Mason's reached base twice today, just something in the gap. You just need one.
8: That's it. Take that lead. But out of the seven announcers.
17: That's amazing.
8: Joe Garagiola, Bob Costas on the TV side, and on radio, Jack Buck, Bill White, and me.
17: That's amazing.
8: The pitch, outside and low. You talk about the influence St. Louis has had on baseball announcing. It extends to this weekend with Joe Buck as the latest Cardinal broadcaster to win the Ford Frick honor.
17: Great speech. And, you know, you think about Bill White started at KMOX.
8: Here's a pitch over. That was a good sweeper that had Mason Wynn backing away. T.J. Antone on even terms now with Wynn at 1-1.
17: And at one point was part of, he did some Philadelphia Flyer hockey. I mean, he was a pioneer.
8: The 1-1 coming up. Just off the inside corner, a good take there. 93 on the sinker from T.J. Antone. He's the third pitcher of the day for the Reds. Both starters registered quality starts, each giving up two runs over six innings. Leahy for the Cardinals, Abbott for the Reds. Wynn swings, and he singles into center field. Burleson will have to stop at second because that shot out quickly to Myers, who throws into De La Cruz. Mason. Jose from Mean has an RBI today and a chance to give the Cardinals the lead.
17: It'd be only fitting to have Jose step up here. You know, the other thing about when you look back on what Bill White was able to do, had Solly Hemus, you know, Solly Hemus put him in the outfield. And Solly Hemus and Bill, if you ever meet Bill, he had this little scar over his right eye where he ran into a wall in the outfield. He had no business out there. He'd be the first one to tell you. Had the Cardinals not fired Solly Hemus, we wouldn't have known about Bill White or Bob Gibson.
8: Here's a pitch in for a strike to Jose Fermin. And Harry the Half Walker was instrumental in helping Bill at the plate. Telling Bill, you know, there are hits out there in left and left center. The one strike pitch with two outs. Outside, called a ball, and it's being challenged by Trevino. The Reds are down to their last challenge.
17: Well, this is a tough one to call here.
8: Just barely a strike.
20: The pitch was a strike. Cincinnati has one remaining.
8: Just barely. This game is brought to you by Budweiser, official beer sponsor of Major League Baseball. Crack open the game with Budweiser. Enjoy unrivaled flavor and refreshment. On 0-2, the pitch. A swing and a foul. A protective swing by Jose Fermin. It was 0-1 with a ground out today, but his sacrifice fly scored Burleson in the second. He walked and was left at third base in the fourth inning. That's when Blaze Jordan lined out to first into a double play. Burleson takes his lead at second. Back-to-back hits by Burley and Wynn with two outs have set up a scoring opportunity in the eighth inning of a 2-2 game. And the Reds have one more hit than the Cardinals today, 6-5.
17: We have tippy cap to both starting pitchers today on a day like today.
8: Fermin takes low for a ball. That was in the dirt. New ball thrown to the mound to T.J. Antone.
17: Kyle Leahy was really good. Aaron Abbott both going six innings on a very challenging day physically. It is no joke on that field today.
8: One ball, two strikes, two on, two outs, a tie game in the eighth. T.J. Antone from the stretch, a look to second. The kick, the pitch. Fermin was jammed and fights it off foul. An awkward swing, but he got some wood on that one to stay alive.
17: He didn't see it until the last minute, and I mean, he ran it in on him. And how he was able to foul that pitch off, I have no idea.
8: He can have a swing like that, Claves.
17: Wait a minute. They may say that ball hit him.
8: And
17: catcher interference?
20: The catcher's interference on the field was no catcher's interference.
8: Catcher's interference to call. Well, that was a weird swing.
17: It was.
8: Fermin is all the way to first base. Talking to Stubby Clapp right now.
17: I think we may have something here. Let's see. Take a look at the replay again. Yeah, Fermin, bad hit the top of Trevino's glove.
20: The call is overturned. It was catcher's interference.
17: Yep.
20: Batter runner goes to first.
8: The bases are loaded after catcher's interference, and that's an E2 on Trevino. The second error today for the Reds, and we'll see if that comes back to haunt them.
17: Brock Burke is in the bullpen ready
8: and
17: to go.
8: And he's coming on for Lars Newtbar. A pitching change brought to you by Goodwill. We'll be right back.
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8: Lefty against lefty. Brock Burke pitched the seventh inning, got three outs on Friday, and deals strike one to left-handed batting Lars Newtbar. Newtbar grounded out facing Brock on Friday night. Lars has a chance to put the Cardinals in front with two down in the eighth inning, and the bases loaded in a 2-2 game. Burke from the stretch. The runners lead all the way around. And the pitch. Newtbar swings and misses a 94-mile-an-hour fastball, 0-2.
17: He has to be in protect mode here, which really kind of takes away because he'll make you throw a strike.
8: Newtbar walked his first time up. He takes a ball low, one ball, two strikes. And that was against T.J. Antone.
17: Just something out of the infield.
8: Hitting room on the left side of the infield, but De La Cruz playing up the middle. The pitch by Burke, a swing and a high fly ball. That's hit down the left field line, and Blade makes the play in foul territory. The Cardinals leave the bases loaded. We go to the ninth, tied at two.
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8: The Cardinals missed a two-out opportunity, leaving the bases loaded in the bottom of the eighth inning, so we're still tied at two going to the ninth, and it's George Soriano coming on to pitch. Soriano gave up a two-run homer to Eugenio Suarez and took the loss on Friday. He's 3-3 with a 3.57 ERA. The first pitch, low, hits in the air toward left center field, long run in, and Nootbaar catches up to it. One pitch, one out for Soriano.
10: Soriano needs some quick outs this afternoon. This is a long day for a bullpen. You're a little short out there this afternoon.
8: And here's Dane Myers, one hit and three at-bats. He has struck out twice. Edward Jones Financial Advisors are there for the moments that matter. 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Batter's timeout here right before the first pitch for Dane Myers. He's made some nice plays in center field today.
10: Very solid.
8: The ball Blaze Jordan hit. Looked like it might get over his head, but he made the catch up against the wall and takes a fastball from Soriano up and in.
10: You know, you watch this Cincinnati team, and they have some real interesting components to be a good ball club. I mean, you have some good young pitching. It's starting to really round into shape.
8: Really good experienced coaching staff,
10: yeah.
8: Beginning with their manager, Terry Francona. There's a strike. One ball, one strike.
10: Any team who has Willie Harris on their coaching staff, you have
8: that's
10: to pull
8: a plus.
10: Through.
8: That is.
10: He's one of the favorites, man.
8: I've known Willie Harris since he played for the Chicago White Sox. Coaching over third base for Terry Francona, and there's a slowly hit ground ball foul, third baseline.
10: Did he have a 5-for-5 day against the Cardinals?
8: I think he went 6-for-6
10: yeah.
8: When playing for Atlanta.
10: Atlanta.
8: And I don't think he was using his bat.
10: Well, who's ever bat, he should have it on his mantle right now.
8: But he has the 70s look with the baseball socks, coaching over at third base, showing the stirrups. 1-2, one out. The pitch to Myers. Ball too high from Soriano. Kyle Leahy went 6 innings today, 2 runs, 6 hits. He walked 1, struck out 9, and gave up home runs to De La Cruz and Key Brian Hayes. Gastelum went 1 inning with a walk and a strikeout. Stanek, a 3-of-3 down 8th. The pitch, taken a little bit high, 3-2 on Dane Myers with 1 out. As it's Soriano, who's retired low with a fly ball out, going the distance here with the count facing Myers. Working from the third base side of the rubber, Soriano deals. A swing and a foul out of play off to the right. The Cardinals and the Reds are playing for the eighth time. They'll have 5 more games in Cincinnati, beginning with a doubleheader, and that's on the 17th of August. 5 games in 4 days. The 3-2 pitch for Myers, swinging a foul back. Soriano tried to get the fastball past him at 96, and it's fouled away. The beat goes on.
10: Well, you look at Soriano, what he's been able to do for this ball club. 47th appearance of the season. And we really didn't know much about him coming into spring training.
8: Soriano's 3-2 pitch with 1 out. Check swing, strike 3 called, and the Cardinals throw the ball around the infield. Two outs in the Reds' ninth inning. They have their closer, Emilio Pagan, getting ready in the bullpen. And here is Noel V. Marte. He grounded into a force play in the second inning, and he was running on a 3-2 pitch. Trevino struck out, and Trevino watched his counterpart, Pedro Páez, throw a strike to second with Marte, not even sliding, being tagged out. Here's a foul ball back to the screen.
17: He gave up on that play about three-quarters of the way down.
8: So a strike him out, throw him out, double play, left Nathaniel Lowe at third base in the second inning. Think the Reds would like to have that opportunity back?
17: Sure.
8: Just like that line drive double play by Blaze Jordan, leaving a runner at third for the Cardinals. A swing and a miss. Slider moving away quickly from Noel V. Marte at a two-strike count. The Cardinals are looking at Jordan, Crooks, and Weatherholt, 8-9-1 in the order. And it looks like Pagan, their closer, is going to have the ninth inning. Weatherholt plays up the middle at second base right now. Very deep shortstop. Mason Wynn. The two-strike pitch. A swing and a ground ball headed up the middle. That's backhanded by Weatherholt, and his throw will not get him. The ball gets away, but is picked up by Burleson on the track with Marte at first base and two down. A base hit. Weatherholt had to go far to the third base side of second to get it, and had such a long throw to make to retire a speedy runner, it didn't happen. So Trevino's spot in the order is up. The Cincinnati catcher is being lifted for their regular catcher now. And it's Tyler Stevenson.
17: So Terry Francona's going for it. He's got the right setup, the right hitter. Your closer's ready to go.
8: Runner at first base, Noel V. Marte, five steals in seven attempts, caught stealing earlier today. He's on with the infield hit.
17: Jimmy Crooks has got to be on his toes here.
8: Crooks puts down the target, the pitch way outside, ball one from Soriano. Stevenson has an RBI double in this series. He's batting for Jose Trevino. The pitch. Check swing, a strike call. Stevenson hit fifth last night, going 0 for 4. Two groundouts, two strikeouts. But the night before, produced a single, RBI double, a hit by pitch, and a strikeout. He swings, sending one back to the screen. A foul ball for strike two.
17: One pitch away from getting out of this.
8: Soriano, number 65 on the home white jersey. Listens in for the sign by way of pitch comm from Jimmy Crooks. A batter's timeout taken here by the pinch hitter, Tyler Stevenson. Stevenson is ready, so is Soriano. The pitch on the way. A swing and a miss. He struck him out. The Cardinals need a run to win. We go to the bottom of the ninth, tied at two with the Reds.
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8: Okay, Claves.
7: You're ready.
8: I've gone with the rally cap now.
7: Ladies and gentlemen, John has the rally cap on, one of the nice giveaways we had here at the ballpark. And we both are in agreement that Blaze Jordan is due.
8: He is due. Blaze Jordan hit his first Major League home run on the 13th of June at Minnesota. He came close to one that he hit to the wall the last time up. Burke pitches, a swing and a bounding ball foul behind Pop Warner, the Cardinal third base coach. The Cardinals need a run to win as they bat in the bottom of the ninth of a 2-2 game.
7: We haven't had a walk-off in a while.
8: Jordan holding the bat right down on the knob. The pitch to him. A swing, and there's a high fly ball foul out of play down the right field line. Tyler Stevenson is doing the catching after batting for Trevino, and he throws a new ball to the mound. Slow at first. Arroyo at second. De La Cruz at shortstop. And Hayes over at third. The left field corner is unguarded for Blaze Jordan. The pitch. Jordan swings and bounces one to the first baseman. Mm. Taken to the bag by Lowe. One down.
7: Reach for that pitch.
8: Here's Jimmy Crooks. Crooks is batting for the first time. Torres batted for Pajes and grounded out in the seventh inning. The Cardinals had a great opportunity with two outs to jump in front in the bottom of the eighth when Burleson and Wynn got singles off of T.J. Antone. Then a catcher's interference with Fermin at the plate loaded the bases, but Burke was able to retire Newtbar on a flyout. Here's a swing and a fly ball down the left field line, and that's going to go foul off the screen. Strike one on Crooks. The left-handed batting catcher out of the University of Oklahoma. And our featured station today is KWON in Bartlesville, Oklahoma. Crooks takes his time coming back to the plate. What was that, Clay?
7: Matt Swanson's up in the bullpen for the Cardinals.
8: Crooks has two hits in his last five at-bats. He hit a home run on the road trip, going 2-for-10. The pitch. Crooks swings and fouls a high pitch back. 94 on that fastball, and it's 0-2. J.J. Weatherholt is pacing over by the on-deck circle. Now, should we have a 10th inning, Tyler Stevenson made the last out for the Reds.
7: So he will be at second base.
8: If we get to that point. The two-strike pitch. Upstairs, a fastball for ball one.
7: You're thinking like me. We're going to get this thing over with here.
8: The Cardinals, they have two outs to work with. Crooks is up. Weatherholt after that. Then it's Walker Herrera. Got somebody on and get the line moving. Bottom of the ninth, 2-2 our score. Crooks swings and goes down on strikes. Burke has retired all three batters faced. And now it's Weatherholt. J.J. does not have a hit in the series. He has been on with three walks and has scored two runs. He struck out three times. 0-for-9 in this series against the Reds and overdue. The pitch. Weatherholt takes strike one on the outside corner. Weatherholt holds the bat right down on the knob. 15 home runs, 40 RBIs. He takes up and away a ball. One ball and one strike.
7: Well, you know, if the Reds get out of this, Terry Francona is set up with his closer still available to him. Brooke Burke has given them a really good outing this afternoon.
8: The 1-1 pitch. A swing and a miss. 1-2 on Weatherholt. Burke retired. Lars Nootbaar and a foul out down the left field line, leaving the bases loaded in the eighth. He got Jordan on a slow ground ball to first and struck out Jimmy Crooks.

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5: Well, this has been a rough season for Matt Swanson, but he's on in a big situation now.
6: So now Sal Stewart.
5: Here's a pitch up and in to Sal Stewart. Stewart batting for Key Brian Hayes.
6: So Terry's pulling out all the stops here. Not the fastest runner at second.
5: That's Tyler Stevenson. He made the last out in the ninth inning. 21 home runs for Stewart. And there is a slider that gets away from Crooks. And the go-ahead run is on third. A wild pitch. I mentioned this has not been a good season for Matt Swanson.
6: Julian Garcia is now up and warming for Cincinnati as well.
5: Now the Cardinals have to play the infield in with Stevenson, the go-ahead run at third. And a fly ball hitter at the plate in Sal Stewart. The pitch. Stewart takes a strike on the outside corner, and right now Swanson needs a strikeout. Two-two our score. Runner at third, nobody out. The infield in for the Cardinals. The 2-1 pitch. Stewart checks his swing and takes just outside 3-1. A scoreless seventh for Gastelum. Stanek a scoreless eighth. Soriano a scoreless ninth. But now in the 10th inning, with the designated runner Stevenson advancing on a wild pitch, a runner at third with nobody out. The pitch on the way, a swing, and a foul ball back to the screen. The bat went flying toward the bat boy next to the Reds on deck circle. 3-2 on Sal Stewart.
6: Think he needs a little stickum on that bat?
5: He needs to get a grip.
6: Wow.
5: Swanson, a 2-2 record and a high 6.86 ERA. It's his 40th outing. 50 hits allowed over 42 innings. He has thrown five wild pitches, including one this inning. The 3-2 pitch coming up for Stewart with nobody out and De La Cruz on deck. A swing, and there's a line drive. Base hit, right field. The Reds lead 3-2. Stewart comes through with a pinch hit. Let's pause for an ID here on the Cardinals Radio Network, powered by Graybar.
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5: Justin Brule is throwing in the Cardinal bullpen as the Reds have moved ahead here in the 10th inning, scoring their designated runner in a pitch high to De La Cruz.
6: What a wild pitch.
5: Without that wild pitch, Stevenson would be at third base on the single with Walker charging in right field. But the run scores on the single by Stewart

0: There's a swing and a base hit into right center field for Ellie De La Cruz with Stewart stopping at second. And right now, Swanson isn't fooling anybody.
1: No, these are well-hit balls that he served up here so far.
0: First and second with nobody out. And here is Edwin Arroyo. The Cardinals are going to pinch in at the corners looking for a bunt from Arroyo. And with Bladé up after that, Brewer is getting ready in the Cardinal pen.
1: You know, the key is if you're the visiting team, you want to score as much as you can because you have a bottom of the inning to deal with. And Cincinnati is open for a big inning here.
0: Burleson comes charging in, showing bunt. The pitch is down and in and picked right at the shoe tops by Crooks. Crooks can't let one get by here. Swanson to the rosin bag and back to the rubber, a 1-0 count. The runners lead at first and second base. Burleson comes charging in again from first base and a wheel around with Arroyo dropping the bat. He's up there to bunt.
1: Yes. They want to keep this inning moving.
0: 1-0 the count. Arroyo replaced Spencer Steer earlier in the game. The pitch. Here's a bunt up the third baseline. There will be runners at second and third after Jordan just throws out Arroyo. The sacrifice goes 5-4. Second and third with one out.
1: Nice bunt. He made Blaze Jordan feel that he had no choice but to go to first base, but now you move runners up in scoring position.
0: The Reds are in position for a big inning, and Brewer will come on to face J.J. Bladé. We have a pitching change brought to you by Missouri Farmers Care. We'll be right back.
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0: Here's J.J. Bladé with the infield pulled in, second and third, one out. The Reds leading 3-2 in the 10th inning. Bladé batting, the pitch by the Cardinal lefty, a swing and a fly ball foul out of play down the left field line.
1: Cincinnati gets something out of the infield. They can score two runs, especially with De La Cruz's speed at second base.
0: The Reds have pushed across a run. They were helped out by a wild pitch. The pitch on the way, and there's a little tapper foul off to the left of home plate. Two strikes on Bladé. Brewer is not a big strikeout pitcher, but he could use one here. He goes to the rosin bag. On deck, Eugenio Suarez. A one-run lead for the Reds. They're trying to take two out of three before getting out of town this afternoon. A two-strike pitch on the way. That's fouled just off the end of the bat and down the third baseline. Lede's day so far, a walk, ground out, fly out, ground out. The runner at third base is Sal Stewart. Great speed at second, and Ellie De La Cruz. With the infield in, the pitch. A swing and a miss. Brule strikes out Lede, two down.
11: You talk about a guy who needed a strikeout. You call that one.
0: And now it's Eugenio Suarez.
1: Walk him.
0: You don't even and he's him getting the walk with left-handed batting Nathaniel Lowe coming up to the plate. The bases are loaded. Two outs. Lowe got hits his first two times up today. But after that, a fly out to right and a fly out to left. This is the game right here. The Cardinals will have Weatherhold at second base in the bottom of the 10th. The pitch. Lowe swings, grounds it foul, going behind their first base coach. And that is Colin Cowgill.
1: Well, John, if you can get out of this inning but just giving up one run, considering how it started.
0: A wild pitch allowed Tyler Stevenson to take third base, and pinch hitter Sal Stewart drove him in. With the bases loaded, two outs, the one-strike pitch on the way, a swing, and that ball is looped toward left field. It's going to get down for a hit. Newbar makes the play, drops the ball, and the Reds have added on. They have a three-run 10th inning, two score on the single by Lowe. Stewart crosses the plate. He drove in a run, scores another. De La Cruz was able to cross. And it's Suarez stopping at second on the little looper single to left field. The Reds lead 5-2.
1: You called it right, a looper, right in no man's land, because the infield was playing in. So that's a play Mason Wynn may try and make. But Newt Barr was too far back to be able to throw anybody out as well.
0: And here's Dane Myers looking to add on for the Reds. He takes a spinner for a strike. All three runs charged to Matt Swanson, who's on the downside of a 5-2 game in the 10th inning. Brule from the stretch. The pitch. In the dirt, knocked down by Crooks. Walker, Herrera, and Burleson are coming up for the Cardinals. And Weatherholt will be the runner at second base. And the Cardinals are going to need three to tie it.
1: They're going to need the bottom of the order to do something. You hope that those guys, the first three.
0: Here's a high fly ball struck well to right field. Walker back on the track by the wall. He makes the catch at the wall. Myers with a long loud out number three, but the damage has been done. The Reds scored three, and it's a do-or-die bottom of the 10th coming up with Cincinnati leading 5-2.
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0: It's Julian Garcia on the pitch for the Reds. He was the winning pitcher on Friday night, getting his first Major League victory. 1-2 his record. He's on trying to save this game for Brock Burke. A three-run lead. Here's a curveball and a strike call to Jordan Walker with Weatherholt, the Cardinals' designated runner at second base in the bottom of the 10th inning.
1: In a few days, Walker has not reached base so far.
0: Walker with a check swing and a strike is called on him. Really?
1: Well,
0: that wasn't half the check swing that Suarez got away with in the first inning today.
1: Well, think about earlier. Yeah, exactly. Doug Eddings, not a friend of anyone's today.
0: Batter's timeout taken. Two strikes on Walker. Walker with a fly out, line out to short, pop out, and a strikeout. The Cardinals trail by three. The pitch. Walker swings, grounds it to deep short. Ellie De La Cruz plants, throws, and out at first base, Jordan Walker. The Cardinals say, hold on, they want to take a look at that. And I think they got him. Weatherholt is still at second base. The call on the field is out. They say, play on, one down.
1: You think about good throwing arms, starts with Mason Wynn and De La Cruz, two of the best in the business.
0: Bobby
1: right
0: Witt.
1: Now. Yeah, Bobby Witt. But De La Cruz covers so much ground at 6'7".
0: Here's the pitch, and that's taken high. Ball one on Ivan Herrera. Garcia on a relief of Burke. Herrera takes a pitch inside. Two balls and no strikes, and the Cardinals need base runners. Two outs to work with. From the stretch, Garcia's pitch. Right there, a strike called.
1: Herrera's looked at some pretty good pitches so far.
0: Garcia out of the stretch position, checks on Weatherholt at second. The pitch, a swing and a foul ball back to the screen. It's a two-ball, two-strike count. The Reds didn't really need any help moving the runner from second to third as a wild pitch put Stevenson at third, and he scored the go-ahead run on a base hit by Sol Stewart. Here's a swing, and Herrera hits a foul ball off to the right.
1: And off the end of the bat.
0: Nathaniel Lowe singled in Stewart and De La Cruz to give the Reds a three-run cushion. Garcia, check of the runner at second. The 2-2 pitch, a swing and a ground ball, a base hit to left field. Weatherholt will stop at third base. Diving effort for De La Cruz, and Weatherholt had to make sure that ball was going to clear the infield. The Cardinals get the tying run to the plate in Alec Burleson.
1: Who's capable.
0: Herrera with a two-hit day.
1: Sam Moles now warming in the bullpen. I'm surprised he didn't have a three-batter minimum yet.
0: This is Burleson. He swings and misses, going for a sweeper on pitch one. Over at third, Weatherholt at first base, Herrera. We'll get that run in some way, somehow. Put the pressure on Garcia and on the Reds pitching staff. Garcia looks to first, the pitch. Burleson fouls it off, and he's in the hole. No balls, two strikes.
1: Burleson a good hitter, though, when he has runners in scoring position.
0: He has a two-hit day going. A double, a run scored in the second. A base hit was left at third when the Cardinals left the bases loaded in the eighth inning.
1: Hitting .348 with runners in scoring position.
0: The pitch. Burleson grounds that foul past Stubby Clapp, the Cardinal first base coach. Garcia picked up his first major league win on Friday. He's trying to pick up his first major league save in this game, but he is pitching with runners at first and third, and Burleson representing the tying run at the plate.
1: He's thrown him three sweepers in a row. You think he goes away this time?
0: The pitch. A swing and a smash foul in between first base and the coach there, Stubby Clapp.
1: I'm sure Burley's saying, I know he has to be able to throw something else but a sweeper, but it's working so far.
0: The Cardinals need three to tie, and they have two outs to work with. Bottom of the 10th inning. The pitch on the way. Burleson takes high. One ball, two strikes. Andrew Abbott, six innings, two runs on three hits. Pierce Johnson, one inning, a walk. T.J. Antone, two hits over two-thirds of an inning. And then Burke worked an inning and a third, striking out two. Burleson swings, and he singles into left field. The Cardinals get one run back. A three-hit day for Burleson, just flipping the ball to left field the way Nathaniel Lowe did to drive in two for Cincinnati in the top half.
1: Burleson was waiting on the sweeper, and he got just that, and he was able to just drive it in the left field over the head of the shortstop. Cardinals still have some work to do. They're going to have a pinch runner now for Alec Burleson, and that'll be Nathan Church. So Ollie's used his entire bench. And I'm sure he says, you have to go for it here.
0: The Cardinals trail by two now. And here's Mason Wynn, the pitch. Wynn takes a sweeper for a strike.
1: Now Wynn, in this situation, he's thinking, I'm going to send everybody home. No, you need to keep the line moving here.
0: Burleson with a run batted in. He's in the dugout now with Church taking his place. Herrera's on second. A half swing and a foul back to the screen. It's 0-2 on Wynn, who has two singles and a walk today, and he hit a deep fly ball to the track in right field for an out in the sixth. His last home run was on July 3rd at Wrigley Field. But I'm like Claves. Keep the line moving. Base knock would be nice. The pitch. When swings, he goes down on strikes, and the Cardinals are down to their last out. With the Redbirds trailing 5-3, they lost a two-run game here on Friday. Fermin has a sacrifice fly, a walk, a ground out. He reached on catcher's interference, so officially 0-1 today. The pitch to Fermin. A sweeper for a strike. Weatherholt scored on a hit by Burleson. Ivan Herrera got a hit this inning. He's on second. First and second, two outs. The pitch. Fermin takes over but low. One ball and one strike as the Cardinals are down to their last strike, or their last out, I should say, with a 1-1 count on Fermin. The pitch on the way. Fermin takes a sweeper for a strike. And now the Cardinals are down to their last strike.
1: He's thrown two fastballs so far. One was a ball. He's just been throwing sweeper after sweeper after sweeper.
0: The pitch on the way. A swing. And there's a high fly ball that's hit into left center field. Playable. And the catch is made by Blade, and this ball game has come to an end. The Reds got three in the top half of the 10th, and they managed to hang on to win 5-3. Claves and I will talk about it after this.
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0: Well, Mike Claiborne, the bullpen was pretty good today, but Matt Swanson was not, as he gave up three runs, two of them earned in the top of the 10th inning, and the Reds beat the Cardinals 5-3 to take two out of three in the series.
1: Yeah, Matt Swanson wasn't as good as he needed to be. Kind of reminds you of Friday, but things just went south for him, and right now he's fighting it. The wild pitch did him in. And the Cardinals had some chances leading up to that and just couldn't push a run across the board. They had the bases loaded a couple of times. This is one you kind of look back on and you just really regret it because the opportunities were there. You wasted a good starting performance from Kyle Leahy today. And the timing is everything in this business, and the timing just didn't work for the Cardinals this afternoon.
0: The Reds out hit the Cardinals 10-7, beat the 5-3 in 10 innings. And Cincinnati, in winning 2 out of 3, the Reds have won 10 of their last 23 games. The Cardinals have now dropped 7 out of their last, 7 out of the last 9 they've lost. And the Cardinals have won only 5 of the last 13, as I was figuring those up. And it has just been a matter of one little thing going wrong here or there, and in this case, a wild pitch set up a pretty good-sized inning for the Cincinnati Reds in the 10th.
1: Well, it's really evolved around the bullpen more than anything else. They just haven't been able to be as effective as they needed to be. Today was another example of that. We saw it on Friday. And the fact that the offense starting to come around just a little bit, but not as much as you need them to, and it's something that they can't really lose a lot of sleep over because the Cubs are going to roll in here for 4, and you have to deal with them.
0: The play of the game is presented by Marriott St. Louis Grand. Book your Grand Slam Cardinals ticket package. Do that right now. We'll hear the play when we come back.
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0: The Cardinals got a run in the second inning. Burleson doubled, advanced on a hit by Mason Wynn, scored on a sacrifice fly by Jose Fermin. Yet, Ellie De La Cruz hit a home run in the third to tie it. Ivan Herrera hit a home run in the bottom of the third to put the Cardinals up 2-1. Then it was Key Brian Hayes playing long ball in the fifth inning as he hit a home run, and that tied the score at 2-2. It stayed a tie game as the Cardinals had the bases loaded with two outs in the eighth inning, couldn't get a run across. In the tenth, with Tyler Stevenson as the designated runner for the Cincinnati Reds, a wild pitch uncorked by Matt Swanson put the runner at third. Pinch hitter Sal Stewart singled in the go-ahead run. Ellie De La Cruz with a base hit. A sacrifice bunt by Edwin Arroyo set up second and third. Brule took over for Swanson and struck out J.J. Blade. Then an intentional walk for Eugenio Suarez, leading to left-handed batting Nathaniel Lowe in the play of the game presented by Marriott St. Louis Grand. With the bases loaded, two outs, the one-strike pitch on the way, a swing, and that ball is looped toward left field. It's going to get down for a hit. Nupar makes the play, drops the ball, and the Reds have added on. They have a three-run 10th inning. Two score on the single by Lowe. And the final score, as the Cardinals could manage only one run in the bottom of the 10th. The Reds over the Cardinals today 5-3 to win 2 out of 3. 5 runs, 10 hits. 2 errors, 8 left on for the Reds, going 2 for 7 with runners in scoring position. The Cardinals made 3 runs, 7 hits. No errors, 10 left on, only 3 for 13 with runners in scoring position. Brock Burke is the winner, 4-4 over Matt Swanson, 2-3. And it was Julian Garcia with his first Major League save, and he got his first Major League win on Friday night. 3-hour, 3-minute game, 22,852 tickets sold. The Cubs are here for the first of four tomorrow. The Cardinals have not announced their starter. That will probably be coming up shortly. Lefty David Peterson has lost a couple of games to the Cardinals, one with the Mets and one with the Cubs over that July 4th weekend. He comes in with a 5-7 record. Our broadcast time is 5:50 tomorrow. 6:35, Ricky Horton will have the lineups. I'll bring you the first pitch at 6:45. We hope you'll join us. Now, thanks to Jim Jackson, our producer-engineer here at the ballpark, to Grant Salzman in the studio in St. Louis. Joe Pott is coming up with the post-game show. Emmett Concannon has been our booth assistant here at the ballpark. For Mike Claiborne and for Ricky Horton, I'm John Rooney. The Reds beat the Cardinals in 10 today, 5-3. So long from Busch Stadium.
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0: tough ending to the weekend for the Redbirds as they drop this one to the Cincinnati Reds by a final of 5-3. This is the Mercy Cardinals postgame show. I'm Joe Pott at Busch Stadium, and a tough one as it gets to 10, but the Reds score three times in the 10th inning, and they come away with a 5-3 win over the Redbirds. They win the series, and it's another good start for a Cardinals starter that does not pan out for a Redbird win. 5-3 is your final. We'll recap things with the highlights. We'll do it next as we continue here on the Cardinals Radio Network, powered by Graybar.
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0: Cardinals fall to the Reds this afternoon by a final of 5-3 in 10 innings. A tough one for the Cards. Let's recap things here with the highlights, starting with the pitching matchup for this afternoon. It was the right-hander Kyle Leahy making start number 20 and third start of the year against the Reds. Andrew Abbott making his 22nd start for the Cincinnati Reds. First inning, a good one for Kyle Leahy. He did walk J.J. Bleda with two outs, but he had already struck out Spencer Steer, and then he faces Eugenio Suarez.
1: The 1-2 pitch here to Suarez. He swings and strikes out. Cheater's proof.
2: Here it is.
0: Two strikeouts there in the first inning. There was a check swing that wasn't called there before that, hence the comment from John Rooney. And cheater's proof it was, as Suarez strikes out anyway. Cardinals with two strikeouts in the bottom of the first inning. Weatherholt and Herrera both go down swinging against Andrew Abbott. Second inning, leadoff base hit for Nathaniel Lowe. Dane Myers then singles, and it's two on base when Noelvi Marte hits into a fielder's choice. He forces out Myers at second base. Jose Trevino is next, and it's a couple on with one out in the inning.
1: 3-2 pitch here. The runner goes. The pitch is swung on and missed. Throw to second base. Strike him out. Throw him out. Double play.
0: Nice ending there to the second inning for the Cardinals. Into the bottom half we go. Alec Burleson leads things off and nearly leaves the yard.
1: Vino puts down the target. The pitch is swung on, and there's a drive. That's hit well, right field, and it is going to go off the wall. Played by the right fielder Marte, Burleson goes sliding in at second with a leadoff double.
0: It really did look off the bat like it might get out of the ballpark. It did not. Mason Wynn singles, and it's runners at first and third for Jose Fermin.
1: The 1-0 pitch. Fermin gets it in the air, left field, and that ball is going to be caught on the run by Bleda, tagging up, trying to score Burleson, and the throw is cut off. 1-0 Cardinals. A sacrifice fly by Fermin is second of the year.
0: Velasquez flied out, Blaze Jordan walked, but the Cardinals couldn't do anything as Pedro Páez popped up foul behind the plate. And the Cards settle for a run. They leave two runners on base there in the second. The lead doesn't last long, though. One out in the third inning. Top of the lineup, it's Ellie De La Cruz against Leahy.
3: 2-0 pitch to him is hit hard to left center field. And that's deep in the gap and into the bleachers. A home run the opposite way by Ellie De La Cruz, his 18th of the year. And just like that, the Reds have tied it up at one here in the third inning.
0: Spencer Steer was next.
3: As the sign from Páez, the next delivery is a breaking pitch and a called strike three. That was a good curveball from Leahy. He strikes out Steer for the second time, this time looking.
0: 4-4 Kyle Leahy, who gets Bleda to ground out to end that third inning. So it's a 1-1 game as we go bottom of the third inning. Bottom of the third starts with a flyout from Weatherholt. Then an absolute laser off the bat of Jordan Walker that was caught on a dive by Ellie De La Cruz. It came off Walker's bat at 111 miles per hour. Two outs, bases empty, and Ivan Herrera coming up after a big hit last night.
3: The 1-2 delivery to Ivan is hit high in the air to deep left field. That's back towards the wall. That is gone! Into the bleachers! Big fly, Ivan Herrera! And the Cardinals get that run back. It's 2-1 St. Louis.
0: So the Cardinals get right back on top to lead 2-1 going to the fourth inning. Fourth inning, a couple of base hits, but three strikeouts for Kyle Leahy. He gets Suarez to start the inning. He gets Myers with one out in the inning. And then with two on and two outs, it's Jose Trevino.
3: He's ready for it. The 1-2 delivery is a slider down and away. Struck him out. Got him actually with the sweeper, and three strikeouts in the inning, seven strikeouts overall for Kyle Leahy, and that sends us to the bottom of the fourth inning, 2-1 St. Louis.
0: It was that kind of day for Kyle Leahy as he was rolling. Cardinals get a couple more runners on in the fourth inning, back-to-back walks to start the inning against Abbott. It's Wynn and Fermin on base before Velasquez hits into a fielder's choice, forcing Fermin out at second base. And then Blaze Jordan at the plate. He lines a hard shot right to first. It was caught at first base by Lowe, and then he stepped on the bag to force out Velasquez, who was just off the bag at first. Nothing he could do, just an unlucky line drive double play to send us to the fifth inning. Fifth inning, and it's Key Brian Hayes to lead things off against Kyle Leahy.
1: There's a high fly ball hit to deep left field. Velasquez at the wall watches it fly out. Key Brian Hayes with his third home run of the year has just tied the game.
0: Excuse us, Senator Schmidt, but that is he was the guest in the booth in the fifth inning there. But the home run ties the game, and then Kyle Leahy goes back to work. First against Ellie De La Cruz, and he strikes him out looking. Then it's Spencer Steer at the plate. Steer actually would end up not finishing the at-bat as he fouled a pitch off. He left the game. Edwin Arroyo took over and lined out to short before J.J. Blade flied out to center field. So we're through 4.5, and it's a 2-2 game. Bottom five, Cardinals go quietly. A leadoff walk to Pajes. That was it. An error got J.J. Weatherholt on base, but a ground ball double play ended that inning. Sixth inning, very good one for Kyle Leahy. First he gets Suarez to fly out, then he gets Lowe to fly out, and he faces Dane Myers with the bases empty.
1: Here's strike three called right down the middle. Myers is out.
0: Just like that, it's a career-high 9 strikeouts for Kyle Leahy, who had set his previous career high in May against the Cincinnati Reds. Not only 9 strikeouts, but he finishes the 6th inning, so he finishes the day with 101.1 innings pitched, and that's a career high for him at the Major League level. The last time he had a 100-inning season was at the minor league level in 2022. Into the bottom of the 6th, the Cards go in order. The Cards go to the bullpen to start the 7th inning. Luis Gastelum takes over in the 7th inning. 2 fly balls, a walk, and then a strikeout of Ellie De La Cruz finishes off the 7th inning. Through the stretch, it's still a 2-2 game. Bottom 7, the Reds also go to the bullpen. After Andrew Abbott goes 6 innings, 2 runs allowed, 3 hits, 4 walks, 4 strikeouts. And Pierce Johnson takes over. He walks a pinch-hitting Lars Nootbaar to start the 7th inning, but the Cardinals can't do anything with it. Blaze Jordan smoked one to the wall in center field, but it was handled in center field by Dane Myers, and the Cardinals leave a runner on base there. 8th inning, new pitcher for the Redbirds. It's Ryan Stanek on his birthday. He has a 1-2-3 8th inning. 3 ground ball outs. Bottom of the 8th inning, it looked like the Cardinals might be getting something started as T.J. Antone takes over. He strikes out Walker to start the inning. Ivan Herrera lines out, and it's 2 quick outs. But Alec Burleson is up next, reaches on an infield base hit. Mason Wynn then loops a base hit into right center field. Next is Jose Fermin. He reaches on catcher's interference, and the bases are loaded in the 8th inning with 2 outs. The Reds go back to the bullpen. Brock Burke takes over to face Lars Nootbaar in that 8th inning, and he gets Nootbaar to fly out to left in foul territory. The Cardinals leave the bases loaded, and that feels like an ominous sign there. We go to the 9th inning. It's still a 2-2 game. 9th inning, Soriano takes over for the Cards. He gives up a 2-out infield hit to Noelvi Marte, but he strikes out 2 in the inning. Bottom 9, Cardinals go in order against Brock Burke, and that means we're off to extra innings here in this one. Final day of the series, 2 extras we go. In the 10th inning, the runner is it's Tyler Stevenson, who had taken over the inning before. So Tyler Stevenson is the runner to start the inning in the 10th. And a big one here as a wild pitch sends him to third. And then Sal Stewart gives the Reds the lead.
1: Swing, and there's a line drive, base hit, right field. The Reds lead 3-2.
0: So the wild pitch certainly hurt, sending Stevenson to third. But now it's a runner on base with a run already in. And Ellie De La Cruz up. He singles, and it's 2 on base for Edwin Arroyo. Arroyo with a sacrifice bunt to send 2 into scoring position, and the Cards go to the bullpen. Matt Svonson started the inning. Justin Brule takes over, gets J.J. Blade swinging before intentionally passing Eugenio Suarez, who has not had a hit in the last 2 days and had struck out 6 times coming into his at-bat in the 6th inning. So Nathaniel Lowe instead hits, and Lowe deals this.
1: This is loaded, 2 outs, the 1 strike pitch on the way, a swing, and that ball is looped toward left field. It's going to get down for a hit. Nootbaar makes the play, drops the ball, and the Reds have added on. They have a 3-run 10th inning, 2 score on the single by Lowe. Stewart crosses the plate. He drove in a run, scores another. De La Cruz was able to cross. And it's Suarez stopping at second on the little looper single to left field.
0: That's all it was. That's all it took was the little looper to a left center field. Dane Myers flied out to the wall in right. Three runs in the 10th. We go to the bottom half. J.J. Weatherholt is the runner for the Cardinals. Julian Garcia takes over for the Reds on the mound. Jordan Walker grounds out. Ivan Herrera singles, and it's two on base as Alec Burleson comes up to hit.
1: Burleson swings, and he singles into left field, and the Cardinals get one run back.
0: So they did get the run back. I said Church because he would come on to pinch run for Alec Burleson. It's two on base, a runner in, and Mason Wynn at the plate. Wynn ends up flying out. That brings up Jose Fermin with two on base, two outs, and the Cardinals down a couple.
1: The pitch on the way, a swing, and there's a high fly ball that's hit into left center field. Playable, and the catch is made by Blade, and this ball game has come to an end.
0: So that's how it came to an end. 5-3, the final score is the Reds win it. They win the series. The win to Brock Burke, who is 4-4. The loss to Matt Svaatson, he's 2-3. And the ERA has climbed to 7.23. Julian Garcia picks up the save, his first. It took 3 hours, 3 minutes to complete it in 10 innings. And 22,852 paid to see it. Smallest crowd at Busch Stadium 2 on a weekend sees the Reds win the series. We'll take a break, come back, tell you about our player of the game right after this on the Mercy Cardinals postgame show on the Cardinals Radio Network, powered by Graybar.
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0: 3, the final score today. The Reds win it in 10 innings over the Cards. They win the series over the Cardinals. Another good pitching performance for the Cardinals starter today. Kyle Leahy, 6 innings, 2 runs, and he strikes out a career-best 9. But it goes for naught as the Reds come back and win it with 3 runs in the top of the 10th inning. And they do win the series. We take a look at our player of the game here in this one. And if you just simply look at the biggest hit in this one, it has to go to Nathaniel Lowe. And Nathaniel Lowe had a 3-hit day anyway. He singled twice early in the game. Did it in the second, did it in the fourth, but it was the single in the 10th inning. Obviously, that was the difference maker in this one. And he drove in 2, and that is what wins it today for the Cincinnati Reds. So Nathaniel Lowe would be our player of the game. Certainly in that regard for the Redbirds, it would be the starter today. Kyle Leahy has a very good start today, and he would get our nod for the Redbirds. We'll take another break, come back, hear from the Cardinals manager, Oliver Marmol. That is next. 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

0: 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Joe Pott back with you as the Mercy Cardinals postgame show continues here on the Cardinals Radio Network. And the Cardinals fall today to the Reds 5-3 in 10 innings. Time to hear from the Cards manager, Oliver Marmol. And the first thing he was asked about was the pitching change, or I guess the order of the relievers used in the 10th inning. Of course, the Cardinals started with Swanson. They went to Brewer later, but that was the first question that the Cards manager was asked after the game.
1: We have two guys left, him and Brewer. You want Stewart facing Brewer or Swanson? It's just basically what it comes down to. Those are the two guys left available today.
2: Riley was ill.
1: Excuse me?
2: Riley O'Brien. Ill.
1: Not available today. Yeah. Came in, wasn't feeling good as the day went on, so he was unavailable today, or he would have thrown the ninth. Yeah.
3: Just the way pitch out there, nine strikeouts. I mean, what did you see just from the way he was able to mix?
1: Did a really nice job. Had his B game, to be quite honest with you. Wasn't feeling great, but still did a really nice job with his B game of battling and figuring out a way to get through that lineup, getting nine punch outs. Got a lot of punch outs on several different pitches, but I thought he pitched well. You layer on the heat on top of that, and that's a tough environment, but he did a really nice job, man. Gave us six innings, only one free pass with nine punch outs, so solid. He

0: He pitches. The heat is real, so you're monitoring that as well. It's not a regular day out there. You are down a bullpen arm, being that Dobbins is here, so you're short an arm in the bullpen. Riley, before the game started, is also down, so getting any extra outs out of the starter is important. He does a nice job of getting the six, and it helps us save an arm or gain an inning to try to get to the ninth. So we would have gone hitter to hitter depending on what it looked like.
1: Getting 3-6 with what you classify as this B game, does that show a step in maturation and him being able to be effective even if he doesn't have his A stuff?
0: Yeah, it started that way. I think he got better as the game went on. So left some stuff up early, but started dialing in and got better as the game went on. But overall, yes, he slows it down enough to not let those type of things speed him up. So, yeah.
2: Having as many pitches as he has, is that kind of where, even if the stuff isn't A stuff, he's able to kind of dig deep and just kind of...
0: Yeah, I saw exactly that. So you look at what he got the punch outs with, and there's a variety of different pitches there that he was able to go to do that and get some swing and miss. But that's what's allowed him to have success, is the way he's using the stuff and the amount of weapons that he has to go to. Yeah.
2: Just as far as the way the pitching lined up, what has that set you up for the days to come?
0: I'll go in and take a peek of how we want to attack tomorrow based on what we have available and go from there. Yeah.
3: So there's the Cardinals manager, Oliver Marmol, did not obviously want to address yet what the rotation will look like for the Cubs series coming in tomorrow. Said he's going to evaluate, look and see what he has left. You also heard there that we didn't necessarily know originally is that Riley O'Brien came in not feeling great today, and so therefore he really wasn't available late in that game. And so that hamstrings you a little bit as far as where they're able to go with the bullpen down the stretch. And they go Stanek, Soriano, the last couple of innings in before you get to extra innings. And then obviously you heard the answer to the question about Swanson and wanting Swanson to face Sal Stewart there. In the 10th inning. So that is that. That's the Cardinals manager, Oliver Marmol. We'll take one more break. We'll come back. We'll hear from today's starter, Kyle Leahy, as well. Cards fall in extras, 5-3-10. We're coming back on the Mercy Cardinals postgame show here on the Cardinals Radio Network, powered by Graybar.
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0: Joe Pod back in on the Mercy Cardinals postgame show as the Cards fall to the Reds today by a final of 5-3 in extras. Another really good start for a Cardinals starter, and it really has kind of followed that pattern. Unfortunately, except for last night, the offense has not followed suit. But today, Kyle Lahey, a really good start, 6 innings, 2 earned. He strikes out a career best 9. His previous career high was 8, also against the Reds. Today, he was very good, and he spoke after the game to the media.
1: Yeah, it was hot, but you still have to go out there and pitch and try to put the team in a place to win the game.
2: And with the conditions that change in, like, in between any routine for you, what does that look like?
1: And you just try to go downstairs in the air conditioning for a little bit, but you don't really want to go cold, hot. Like, I like to stay relatively warm, but today I went down and more than I usually do, I guess. If you're asking if I did anything different, that's probably it.
3: How do you feel like you threw the ball? I mean, obviously you got through 6.
1: Yeah.
3: How do you assess the outcome?
1: I don't really feel like I had my best stuff. I think I had some uncompetitive misses early, found some pitches later, just a couple pitches that I would like back, but glad that I just thought I competed well and left the team with at least tied, like we weren't, in a decent chance of still in the game.
2: To feel like you didn't have your best stuff, but you still get the 9 strikeouts, I mean, is that just kind of having the deep arsenal, knowing how to navigate a lineup, not even kind of deeper outings? Where does that kind of come into play?
1: I think you kind of just said it, just knowing what pitches to throw when, reading what they're looking for, and trying to do the opposite, and just making a good pitch when I needed to, or something like that. I honestly didn't know I really had that many strikeouts, so I was kind of surprised afterwards.
4: Is that kind of a step as far as, not having your best stuff, but still being able to get deep in that game and get through 6 to give your team a chance?
1: Yeah, I mean, like I said, that's the goal, is to just leave the team and a good chance to still hopefully win the game when I'm done and go as deep as I can doing that. So I was happy I was able to do that today.
5: You've had a really solid month. Is it just any sort of increase in confidence for you thus far when you kind of look at the last few outings here in July?
1: Is it just business as usual? No, I mean, it helps the confidence, but this game can humble you real quick. I'm no stranger to that, so I don't try to get too high on good outcomes, and you do a lot of your best learning in failure. So obviously I don't want failure, but you just try to stay as even keel as you can the whole time, because like I said, this game can switch on you quickly, and you gotta be able to navigate when the game starts to figure you out, and then you figure it out again, and that's just how it goes.
0: Kyle Lahey there after the game, talking a little bit about his, not just his game, but really, as you heard there, just talking about the way this season has gone for him. And as he said, it's hard for a pitcher that has pitched as well as he had, but not necessarily has the numbers as far as wins go. And I think that's what the question kind of centered around is, you've pitched well, but maybe the wins haven't followed. So as he said, don't take too much out of the end result necessarily, and more about the process. But his process has been very good. Unfortunately, as we said, it hasn't always translated into wins. Let's take a look at the Missouri Farm Bureau Insurance Saves Leaderboard. Cleveland's Cade Smith continues to lead Major League Baseball with 29 and 33 opportunities. Brian Baker's got 28 for the Rays. And then it's Mason Miller at the top of the National League with 27 for the Padres. Riley O'Brien's got 26 for the Redbirds. And then it's Aroldis Chapman, Johan Duran, Paul Sewald all have 24, and rounds out the top 5 as far as the saves leaderboard. It is brought to you by Missouri Farm Bureau Insurance. We are Missouri Farm Bureau Insurance, and we've got Missouri covered. Tomorrow it will be the Redbirds and the Cubs as they come to town for a 4-game series. The Cards have played well against the Cubs so far this year. They'll look for that to continue. They have also done really well against tomorrow night's starter, David Peterson. He's made two starts against the Cardinals, one for the Mets and one for the Cubs, really just about around that July 4th weekend. The Cubs start came on July 3rd, but it was two starts earlier that he made the start for the Mets. In two starts, he's got a 19.7 ERA against the Cardinals this year. Overall, he's 5-7 with a 5.97 earned run average. As you heard, the Cardinals have not yet decided what they are going to do for a rotation coming up for this Cubs series, so I'm sure that will come out sometime tomorrow. So that's tomorrow. 6:45 is the first pitch. 5:50 is our pregame show here on the Cardinals Radio Network. My thanks to the voice of the Cardinals, John Rooney, to Rick Horton, Mike Claiborne, Jim Jackson, and Emmett Kincannon upstairs in the booth. Grant Saltzman had us in the studio at KMOX all afternoon. Couldn't have done it without him. Certainly appreciate that. Again, tomorrow night, it's a 6:45 first pitch, 5:50 with the pregame show. I'm Joe Pott. This has been the Mercy Cardinals postgame show, and this is the Cardinals Radio Network, powered by Graybar.
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0: country, am I in?
1: It doesn't matter. 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
0: It's always on 5 in Margaritaville, come to think of it.
1: Yeah, I heard that.
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11: I'm Chief Meteorologist Grant Gate. 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
12: Madeline Parker from the KFES 12 Weather Center, and we are looking at chances for thunderstorms later on tonight and potentially into the overnight hours as well. Now, some of us may not see any activity, but over in southern Illinois especially, we could be seeing some damaging wind gusts from these storms that are over 60 miles per hour. Make sure you have multiple ways of getting alerts before those storms roll through. We will continue to see the high heat and humidity continue into tomorrow afternoon.

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0: 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Here's another uninterrupted hit pack, 10 in a row. 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
6: Madeline Parker from the KFES 12 Weather Center, and we are looking at chances for thunderstorms later on tonight and potentially into the overnight hours as well. Now, some of us may not see any activity, but over in southern Illinois especially, we could be seeing some damaging wind gusts from these storms that are over 60 miles per hour. Make sure you have multiple ways of getting alerts before those storms roll through. We will continue to see the high heat and humidity continue into tomorrow afternoon.

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